Channel Africa, where every moment is an African celebration. 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
1: 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And if you just joined us, you know what they say, better late than never.
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It is a vibe. It is a groove, this one. It is Bill Nass, Kinamba Namba, featuring Wuzu, Jinako, Apuki. And that is a DJ Josie as well. And it is a great vibe. Loving it. And of course, bringing us to about 2:30 Central African time. That's 2:30 Central African time. It is Channel Africa, the African perspective. And you have been in the company of Intombi yaseMaswatini, uKhanya wakaSosibo. And I am here to take care of you till the top of the hour. And of course, I do not leave you nje. I will make sure that you remain in good hands and the energy and the vibe continues with Jabulani Nkolele coming through at 3 a.m. till 6 because, you know, the good vibes, the good energy, it continues right here on Channel Africa. So please do remember to connect with us on our socials, and that is Channel Africa on Facebook. You'll find us on X, Instagram, as well as TikTok at Channel Africa One. I've got some love coming through all the way from Nigeria. Yes, and this one comes from Naza Boy, dropping a WhatsApp saying, hey, so hey to you, my good sir. Thank you so much for coming through. You too can connect with us on our WhatsApp line. It is as simple as, of course, dialing +27 88 or rather 83 288 6684. That's +27 83 288 6684, and you too can drop us a line on the WhatsApp line. So with that, the name is uKhanya wakaSosibo, and here is something interesting. All right, with the 1971 LP Shakara, Fela and Africa 70 enjoyed one of their biggest early hits. Right, this was a two-track album comprising of Sakara Oluji and Lady. It marked the transition of Afrobeat from its late 1960s fetal stage to something approaching its full-grown form. So that's what you're going to enjoy right now. It's Africa in Song.

0: So that's the vibe, that's the energy, Fela Kuti, coming through there with that beautiful live sound, and it's called Lady. The lady behind the desk is, of course, Ukhanya Wakasosibo, taking care of you. We've just got about 16 minutes till the top of the hour, and let's hope to squeeze in more music and, of course, connect with Ujabulani Nkolelo to find out exactly how he's going to be switching up your morning right here on Channel Africa, the African perspective. And the music is absolutely amazing. Just a reminder for you to please connect with us on the socials. Make sure that you send the link to your family, your friends. Let them know this is the place to be. And it happens every Saturday and Sunday morning right here on Channel Africa. So that's how we do. It's the African perspective with yours truly, Ukhanya Intombi Yakwasosibo. We're having a time, you and I, and we're going to make sure that we go big before we go home. And coming up now, let's see who we can squeeze in for you. Oh, let's do it like this. This is what we're going to do, and I'm going to make sure that you have a time of your life.
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Then follow us on our socials. Channel Africa One on all social pages. And get the African perspective.

0: Yes, so we had something special from midnight all the way through to just about 3 o'clock on the dot. It's 3 minutes remaining. It's 57 past 2 o'clock Central African time. In the background there, it is 25K featuring Marcus Harvey. This one is called Something Special. And that's how we kickstart the weekend. Simple, smooth, and saucy radio. That's Something Special with yours truly, Ukhanya Intombi YakwaSosibo. Umakemo Mshinilo Katshabetse Mntwana Mntwana Lwase Maswatini. You and I gather again tomorrow morning at midnight to make sure that you set that alarm, you set that reminder, and more importantly, that you spread the word and spread the love. You'll find us on DSTV, channel 802 on the Radio Bouquet, and also, you'll be happy to know that we are now on SABC Plus. That's Channel Africa. Of course, the African perspective. Better yet, you can just simply download that Channel Africa app so that you do not miss a beat. Jabulani Nkolele takes you through from 3 a.m. till 6 with the morning switch right here on Channel Africa.
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2: So how do you respond to Niger's new penal code, which criminalizes same-sex relationships and imposes prison terms of up to 10 years?
3: Yes, I think the Niger legal system is responding to what is more or less a clarion call to criminalize unnatural relationships among people of same sex. And it's a response to the growing tendency of the West to continue to impose their beliefs and understanding of human rights on the African continent and other developing countries.
2: That's Dr. Samson Osagie, who's a Nigerian lawyer and former vice president of the African Bar Association. And there are those that are defending it and many that are saying it's out of order. Where do you sit?

0: Plus.
1: It's indeed. Thank you so much, Kanya Sosibo. Back tomorrow, same time, same place, between 12 to 3 a.m. on Africa in Song. Right now, though, in the company of Jabulani Nkolelo, all the way till 6 a.m. Central African time. Glad to be in your company. What's coming up on the show? It's going to be an exciting way to start off your weekend. This is the soundtrack to your weekend. I tell you what's coming up on the show. What else can you expect? Expect fireworks. Expect what's coming up. We'll start off with our Go and Get Up to Go songs. We'll do the music mix, morning trivia, as well as Around the Continent. Then we'll get to wrap up the show in a very amazing way with what we call the Inspirational Code. I'm really looking forward to spending a great 3 hours with you. Welcome to it. Welcome to your station of choice. You are listening to Channel Africa. This is nothing but the best of what we call the morning switch. We are switching up your morning till the hours of 6 a.m. Central African time. The morning switch.

0: I can safely say good morning to all our channel Afghans. My name is Chabla Nkole, and thank you so much for joining us right here on the morning switch on Channel Africa as we play African music and keep the conversation going through the morning. Music from the one and only Amanda Black. It's called Womanda Power at 8 minutes after three. Fire on Me there came through from Black Bones as well. We call that our Go and Get Up to Go song for the morning. So it's a song that gets to start off in an amazing way. You know, it has that vavavoom. It has got that power to get you started this beautiful morning. Thank you. Thank you so much, man, for joining us right here on your station of choice. Glad to be in your company. Looking forward to spending a great morning with you as always. Now, we are coming to you live from Johannesburg in South Africa at Auckland Park. 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Channel Africa, first with African story globally. Coming up in a short while, we'll go turn to what we do best. We call it the music mix. I can't wait for that. That's coming up in the next 10 minutes.
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0: Nobody perfect. 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
1: 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The Morning Switch with Javelin and Golele.

It's indeed the best of the music, one and only. Her name is Kai Janini at 18 minutes after the hour of 3 o'clock Central African time. Thank you so much for joining us right here on the morning switch on Channel Africa. Played you amazing music there. It's called Sambulera Mason. Oh man, from Kai Janini. With that said,

0: 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Welcome to Channel Africa. Welcome to
1: Yepsa.
0: Been so excited to get you onto the show. I'll tell you why, as a rash for you. And by rash, I mean that I stalk you.
1: Oh, okay.
0: Stalking you in a very professional way.
2: Obviously, having started off in the beauty space, having insecurities, acne, adult acne, and first started off as a mask, and then became a passion and more of an art and a craft. And then transitioning into fashion was so natural because I've always been someone who loves fashion. So I decided to go into business with my mom, who is professionally a fashion designer as well as a businesswoman, and just us having similar style and understanding the African market, sure. I thought it would be a great venture. So that's how we transitioned into fashion. I'm still a beauty girl, but
1: always.
2: I'm more of a fashion girly, I think, now. I don't know, but I mean, there might be something coming up for beauty. We'll see.
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1: London.

0: Well, that's how we wrap up the music marathon. So we get a chance to play you four songs back to back. This is Credo V, Daniel. It's called Njalo, Njalo, Njalo Way. Yeah, four songs on non-stop, 20 minutes of the best music. I guess you really enjoy that music marathon, right? Yeah, I did so as well. They were amazing, amazing piece of music. And I can tell you that just for free. 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Coming up exactly in a short while, we'll get into what we call the morning trivia. Can't wait about that morning trivia to exactly get to share that with you. We'll do that in exactly in a short while as well. Welcome to it. Welcome to the morning switch. We are switching up things nice and easy for you as always, all the time, right? That's what we're going to be doing as well on this beautiful, beautiful morning right here on your station of choice. Zilipendwa na Jean de la Croix. 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

0: It's indeed the best of the music, as always, right here on your station of choice. Dem Tudor, the musical chef, as well as Imor. As good as nice with the one and only, who else can it be except Sipho Magudulela. Thank you so much for joining us right here on your station of choice on Channel Africa. Welcome to the morning switch. Well, our job is to make sure that we get to switch up your mornings in such a different an amazing way, as always. Thank you so much, man. Glad that me and you are getting a chance to spend some great time together, isn't it? Yes, I'm excited and that we are spending some time together. Now, what we're going to do next, we're going to do very interesting stuff, as always. We call it the morning trivia. Yes, we will find out more in a short while regarding the morning trivia that we need to share with you as well right here on the morning switch. Now, the morning trivia for today goes like this. Which animal can survive for weeks without drinking water because it gets most of its water from the food it eats? Which animal can survive for weeks without drinking water because it gets most of its water from the food it eats? The clues are: it is a small mammal found mainly in North America. It lives in a very dry desert environment. It is active mostly at night. It gets much of the water it needs from seeds. It can survive without drinking water at all under normal conditions. Now, the clues are: it is a small mammal found mainly in North America. It lives in a very dry desert environment. It is active mostly at night. It gets much of the water it needs from seeds. It can survive without drinking water all under normal conditions. Yes, if you know the answer, I'm really looking forward to it. Let's share exactly on your WhatsApp, as on WhatsApp +27832886684 +27832886684, as well as you can also find us on social media at on Facebook at Channel Africa, on all other platforms at Channel Africa One. It is exactly 3:53 Central African Time. We're heading over to exactly wrapping up the first hour.
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African perspective. The right music all the time. Channel Africa, the African perspective.

It's the best of music as always, right here on the Morning Switch, man. This is Nkosa Sanadatta teaming up with Master KG there. It's called Kuwe, man. Unkisa kai akibatli. Yo, oh, where am I taking you to? Okay, I'm taking you to as we're just about to wrap up the second hour. The first hour of the Morning Switch, and we are taking you through until the hours of 6 a.m. Central African time. Glad to be part of you. Let's spend some great morning together. Good morning and welcome to the Morning Switch. Let's switch up things for you until the hours of 6 a.m. Central African time, and that's what we're going to be doing.

0: It's indeed. Thank you so much. Let's tell you this. Guess what? We get to start off your day with on the morning switch. A very good morning to you in the company of Jabulani Nkolele. Let me tell you what's coming up on the show. As always, we've got the morning trivia. Oh, I'm loving today's morning trivia, man. Yeah, I'm loving today's morning trivia. We'll get into the music mix and we'll do Around the Continent. I can't wait for that when we go around the continent today. As well as that's what we're going to be doing on this second hour. So all on this more is coming up right here on your station of choice. More music to continue in a short while.
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0: It's indeed the best of the music, as always, right here on your station of choice, your soundtrack to your weekend, and you're listening to the morning switch. We get to switch up things nice and easy for you. This is a Two-Face Idibia. It's called You Are Indeed My African Queen. I can safely say it's exactly 8 minutes after the hour of 4 o'clock Central African time. Yes. Let's do this once more again. A very good morning to all our Channel Africans. My name is Chablan Kole. Thank you so much for joining us on the morning switch on Channel Africa. Welcome to the second hour of the show. As always, we are getting nice and easy, getting started for you on the second hour. Now, we asked our morning trivia question today, and we said to you, which tiny desert animal can survive without drinking water? Which tiny desert animal can survive without drinking water, right? Got me thinking, what is that animal? Okay, it's called the kangaroo rat, right? The kangaroo rat is especially adapted to a desert life. It produces extremely concentrated urine and very dry feces, helping it to conserve almost every drop of water. It also obtains enough moisture from seeds it eats through metabolic processes, meaning it can survive without regularly drinking liquid water. We get to learn every day, right? I always say so, that we get to learn every day. Now, we are coming to live from Johannesburg in South Africa, to Auckland Park. Stay connected to Africa and the world. Amazing, amazing with the Channel Africa. The international voice of the South African Broadcasting Corporation. 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On the Channel Africa mobile app, as well as an SABC Plus via the DSTV, as well as an OpenView audio bouquet. What's coming up exactly in a short while? We'll get onto very interesting stuff. We are getting onto the music mix, part two, and after that we'll do around the continent, and today's continent as well, our focus, it will be Ethiopia.
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2: Somi Grammy nominated jazz voice, Rwandan and Ugandan roots, born in the US but claimed by the African continent. But she's also honored Africa's Miriam Makeba.
3: I'm South African. I can't talk to you without speaking about Ginger Me Slowly. In fact, that song has brought so much pressure on us South African men and how to treat our women.
4: It's not a song that I don't want to sing, but there are times when I feel like maybe I want to have a set that's a little more like, you know, I don't know, that's sort of brewing in other emotional spaces. I still feel like, oh, but I should do Ginger Me Slowly. It's kind of a joke now with my man. You know, I love that it's a love song that people want to hear, and that it occupies a kind of warm energy center for me.
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2: 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On the night of 20 May, he survived a shocking abduction attempt just meters from his home. 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
3: 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I expected to meet such situation for several months since the first attempt to abduct me was 6 months ago. There was a car coming very speedy behind me. I let them go. Instead of going, more than six people came out of that car and attacked me. And they said they are police. I started fighting back and they handcuffed me. Immediately they started beating me. And one of them was telling me, "You have been running here and there. Now it's your time. Your day, it's your last day."
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0: It is 4:38 Central African time. Well, that's how we wrap up the music mix, so we get a chance to play you four songs back to back. And music from the one and only Davido teaming up with Fave. It's called Kante. That song, man, does something to me, does something to you. Yeah, don't forget to catch us on social media at Channel Africa. We are also available to you on Facebook at Channel Africa One, on all other platforms, on WhatsApp at +27832886684, +27832886684. That's all you need. Now, let's find out today regarding our country of choice around the continent. Well, we are going to Ethiopia. Now, Ethiopia, officially the Federal Democratic Republic of Ethiopia, is a landlocked country in the Horn of Africa with an estimated population of approximately 138 million people as of 2026, making it Africa's second most populous nation, right? Its capital city, it's Addis Ababa. Official languages, it's Amharic, Oromo, Tigrinya, Somali, and Afa. The currency is called Ethiopian birr. And as we've said, the population is about 138 million. The government there is a federal parliamentary republic led by Prime Minister Abiy Ahmed Ali. When we come back, we'll talk more about the geography and location, about the history and culture as well. We'll also focus probably tomorrow regarding Ethiopia about their tourism. 4:40 Central African time, we are continuing with what we call Around the Continent.
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0: Okay, music from the one and only. This is Musa Keys on this one, teaming up with Louis there. It's called Silema. Loving it as always, right here on your station of choice. You are listening to the morning switch on Channel Africa. It's almost gone, but we're looking at about 4:51 Central African time. Now, we still continue with the country of Ethiopia. What we do is we're going around the continent. Now, let's quickly check on the geography and the location. It's situated in the East African Horn, bordered by Eritrea, Djibouti, Somalia, Kenya, South Sudan, as well as Sudan. Landscape, it features a high central plateau with a rugged mountain split by the Great Rift Valley alongside the source of the Blue Nile. The capital city, Addis Ababa, serves as the political capital and hosts the headquarters of the African Union. Yo, yeah, that's all about around the continent for today. We will continue a bit more of that exactly. I guess that's going to be tomorrow, where we continue to share some more information regarding our country of choice, that is Ethiopia. We'll look in terms of the history and the culture, as well as the tourism sector in that space. It's 4:52 Central African Time. Welcome to the Morning Switch.
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0: Let's get to wrap up the second hour of the morning switch. 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
0: It indeed. Thank you so much. Well, what we need to do, we'll get to kickstart your morning with the morning switch. A warm good morning to you as you join myself, Jablan Kolele. We've got a fantastic lineup for you. Here's what you can exactly look forward of what's coming up this beautiful morning. We'll get into part two of the music mix. Right, part three, by the way, and we'll find out from we'll do what we call the inspirational quote, and we'll find out from Lee Kasumba coming up between a 6 and 9. So it's an amazing and fantastic show that's coming up. That's what you can exactly expect on your station of choice. Glad to be part of you, glad to be spending a great morning with you. We are enjoying and having ourselves a great time on this beautiful day. It's a Saturday morning, and welcome to The Morning Switch.
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0: Oh man, the music from the one and only. Who else can it be except Ayambama? It's called As a Woman. Yeah, loving this song. Such an amazing and a beautiful song for you on this beautiful Saturday morning, right here on the morning switch on your station of choice. I can safely say a very good morning to all our Channel Africans. My name is Jabulani Nkolle, and thank you so much for joining us on Channel Africa, on the morning switch on Channel Africa. Welcome to the third hour of the show. 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
1: Before they were leaders, they were simply women who refused to accept that they didn't have a voice.
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1: 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In their voices, we heard how beautiful Africa could be. This Women's Month, we celebrate the voices who came before. We stand tall and speak louder because you did. 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

It's music from the one and only Adekunle Gold teaming up with Lucky Day. It's called Sina. 19 minutes after the hour 5. Welcome to the third and final hour.

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1: 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And get the African perspective.

0: It's music from the one and only. This is Giyaki, the beautiful song for you. It's called Rent Free, as we rent out free. 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It's called The Oasis, coming up between 6 and 9.
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3: Good morning, I am Nosipho Zuma. In your news this hour, a man has been arrested in the UK on suspicion of violent disorder and assaulting a police officer following an anti-migrant protest in Portsmouth. A 42-year-old man from Paul's Grove was arrested early yesterday morning after officers reviewed a video from the anti-migrant protest that took place on Sunday. He remains in custody. Hundreds of demonstrators blocked roads in Portsmouth on Sunday in an attempt to stop coaches carrying 120 migrants who had crossed the English Channel in the dinghy from leaving the city. Assistant Chief Constable Tony Rawlinson called it the first of several arrests expected to be made as part of the investigation. An Ebola case has been confirmed in Sud Ubangi province in the northwestern corner of the Democratic Republic of Congo, far from the epicenter of the outbreak. The case involves a man who died on Tuesday in the town of Gwaka. Officials say he traveled from South Kivu province in eastern Congo through Rwanda and Uganda before re-entering Congo and arriving in Sud Ubangi, which borders Republic of Congo and Central African Republic. There are fears of a large number of contacts due to the patient's use of road and river transport. The ongoing Ebola outbreak, Congo's 17th, has so far infected 6,942 people, including 3,349 deaths. Spokesperson of South Africa's Molodomo Thabo says the criticism leveled against the ad hoc committee investigating national security concerns that it is taking too long to complete its work is unfounded. This after spokesperson of the Activist and Citizens Forum Civil Society Group, Dennis Bloom, accused the committee of being a waste of time and of taxpayers' money. The National Assembly Speaker, Togo Didiza, has granted the committee a new deadline, the 30th of October. Motapo says the committee is fully on track with its mandate.
4: We don't know where that criticism comes from or its basis, but what we can emphasize is that the committee has carried out its mandate that has been given to it by the National Assembly resolution. They have done what they are supposed to do in terms of parliamentary oversight for such kind of committees.
3: The Action SA party says it will lay an ethics complaint against Water and Sanitation Minister Pemi Majudina. This after she was filmed allegedly swearing at a resident with a disability in Kwaga in the Eastern Cape. The Action SA MP Malebo Mkobe says in a statement that Majudina's conduct undermines the dignity of public office and brings the parliament into disrepute. Backlash over Majudina comes just a week after Johannesburg Mayor Dada Morero used profanities during a community meeting. Morero has since apologized. Political analyst Dr. Dale McKinley.
5: Irrespective of being provoked, politicians should be prepared for these kinds of things. People are angry. People are frustrated. When you're a politician, you sign up for this kind of situation, and they should be better than that. The line is, don't use profanity. This is a very sensitive subject for many, many South Africans. So engage firmly. Engage. And if you disagree, that's fine. And you can do so and make your point. But if when you use profanities, I think then it basically takes it into a realm which when people judge you for what you're saying and not the content of what your argument is.
3: And finally, a dress worn by Princess Diana, dubbed her revenge dress, is being put up for auction. The late Princess of Wales wore the strapless black silk evening dress to a party in London hours after her then estranged husband, Prince Charles, admitted to committing adultery during their marriage. Her dramatic arrival at the Supertine Gallery in 1994 in the outfit became an iconic pop culture moment. Auction house South Bays expected the dress to sell for up to $300,000 when it goes under the hammer in December. This will be the first time it has been up for auction since 1997, when the princess sold 79 of her dresses just months before her death to raise money for charities. Now, for any news stories you would like to share with us, please send an email to newsroom@channelafrica.co.za or call us on +27 11 714 4459. For Channel Africa News, I'm Nosipho Zuma.
0: SABC News. The African perspective. Where Africa begins the weekend. The Oasis with Lee Kasumba, live from Accra, Ghana, on the Channel Africa app and SABC Plus app.
1: A very good morning to you, all of our Channel Africa family, all over Africa, all over the diaspora, and anywhere in the world. Thank you so much for joining me this morning on your official weekend breakfast show. As you heard, my name is Lee Kasumba, broadcasting live from Accra, Ghana. And out here, whenever we want people to feel at home, we say Akwaba. This is the Oasis on Channel Africa, the African perspective. Now, if you happen to be in Southern Africa or have friends that are in Southern Africa, they can catch us on DSTV Audio Channel 802, OpenView Channel 68, and globally streaming live via channelafrica.co.za. You can also connect with us on Facebook at Channel Africa. And of course, as of the 1st of September, we are on the SABC Plus app. So you can download it and check me and all of my colleagues, the entire Channel Africa family, your extended family, broadcasting live and effect from there. Now, as you know, on the weekend breakfast show, we have a lot of fantastic conversations. We have some interesting lists that will be coming up, so I'll be sharing some like cute tidbits and like different things that have been happening around the continent this week. And also, we do have some fantastic music as well. So yeah, I think let's get straight to it, because music, of course, is the main event. Good morning.

0: Alrighty, so as you already know, breakfast is the most important meal of the day. And I always, like, every so often I like to figure out, like, what people have for breakfast in different parts of the African continent. Because ever since I moved to West Africa, I realized just how different, pardon me, a breakfast can be in West Africa versus if you're chilling in Southern Africa or even East Africa, where I'm from. And then, of course, you know, having lived in Southern Africa for a very long time. Okay, so now breakfast is the most important meal of the day, and this morning we're heading all the way to Madagascar, which is an enormous island sitting on the southeastern coast of Africa in the Indian Ocean. And on the breakfast table, one of the things that's very popular is something called mofo gassi, which literally means Malagasy bread. It's a traditional Malagasy breakfast made primarily from rice flour, usually with yeast, sugar, water, and sometimes coconut milk. The batter is cooked and in a small round mold, creating these beautiful golden cakes that are slightly crispy and caramelized on the outside and very soft and fluffy on the inside. They're often brought to you fresh in the morning and can be enjoyed with a cup of tea or coffee. So if you're somebody who likes something a little bit sweet, this is definitely for you. And also, if you happen to find yourself in the beautiful island of Madagascar and you want to say good morning just like a local, what you would say is Monao Ahona. And no, I did not make that up. It literally is Manao Ahona. I don't know if you'd add all of that emphasis, but you know, for the dramatics, we've got to do it. Now, some interesting facts about Madagascar. Madagascar's official language, one of the official languages is Malagasy, alongside French, of course. And then despite Madagascar being a part of Africa, Madagascar belongs to the Austronesian language family, meaning that some of the linguistic connections are stretching all the way out to Southeast Asia. Another interesting fact is that Madagascar is the fourth largest island in the world after Greenland, New Guinea, and Borneo. And then thirdly, Madagascar has some of the most extraordinary wildlife, extraordinary, almost second only to Australia. A huge proportion of the plants and animals that are found in Madagascar are found nowhere else on Earth, including famous residents like the lemurs in the wild. So if you want to go out there, you can definitely check it out. And another bonus interesting thing about Madagascar is that the people are awesomely super friendly. But are we surprised by that? Absolutely not, because as Africans, we are a friendly people. Right now, though, let's go to a break and come back with some more great music.
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0: All right, that is a double play. In the back is Ruvenio with Coco Loco. I love that. And before that, we started it out with Sars and Word, and the song is Mad. Now, a little bit, not too long from now, in this hour, we're going to be going into our Africa Unpacked with Lennon Ndebele, talking about some of the big stories that have been happening. I think you want to stick around for that. We'll be talking about a huge international romance scam, which I personally think should be like something that should be on Netflix, if I'm very honest. I mean, I feel bad for all the women, like 100 women in the United States were defrauded, some of them millions of dollars. So that part I think is terrible. I would not wish that on my worst enemy at all. But I think just like the whole idea and the mentality behind it, it would be very interesting to get to unpack this with Lennon Ndebele. And then also we're going to be talking a little bit about a very sad event that's happened in the eastern part of the DR, where at least 24 school children have died in a devastating fire. We'll be unpacking all of that a little bit later on in this hour. Right now, though, let's go to a break, come back with some more great music.
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2: The Alexandra Regional Court in Johannesburg, South Africa, has sentenced Abelamine Mugabe to 24 months in prison or a $24,000 fine for pointing a toy firearm, as well as 18 months imprisonment or a $12,000 fine for being in the country illegally. Meanwhile, his co-accused Tobias Matohodze has been sentenced to 3 years imprisonment.
3: So basically what the magistrate said was that, you know, he has taken into consideration that the complainant or the victim did in fact withdraw the charges. So both of the accused will actually have to be deported. He is to be escorted by the investigating officer. However, in terms of Matonze, he will in fact have to serve his prison time, and thereafter he will in fact also be deported back to Zimbabwe.
1: Africa Update with Lulu Kabu, 12 to 1 p.m. Central African Time.
4: Rise and shine with Peter Ndoro and Tsepiso Makwetla.
5: So how do you respond to Niger's new penal code, which criminalizes same-sex relationships and imposes prison terms of up to 10 years?
3: Yes, I think the Niger legal system is responding to what is more or less a clarion call to criminalize unnatural relationships among people of same sex. And it's a response to the growing tendency of the West to continue to impose their beliefs and understanding of human rights on the African continent and other developing countries.
5: That's Dr. Samson Osagie, who's a Nigerian lawyer and former vice president of the African Bar Association. And there are those that are defending it, and many that are saying it's out of order. Where do you sit?

0: straight into Africa Unpacked. Two major stories making headlines across the continent today. Firstly, in South Africa, six Nigerian nationals accused of being part of a sophisticated international romance scam are being handed over to FBI agents. The group allegedly targeted more than 100 women in the United States, defrauding them of millions of dollars through fake online relationships. And in the eastern part of the Democratic Republic of Congo, at least 24 school children have died in a devastating fire in Bukavu. As the flames spread through the two schools, children reportedly panicked and were stampeded, while trying to escape. Hundreds of homes have also been destroyed, and authorities fear the death toll could still rise. This is definitely not the news that I think anybody wanted to hear from the Democratic Republic of Congo, and definitely what the Congolese people did not want to hear. But to help us unpack all of this, let's speak to one of my absolute faves, Lennon Ndebele. Good morning. How are you?
1: I'm cool. Good morning to you, Leah. How are you?
0: I'm doing well, thank you. I hope that you're having a lovely morning.
1: Yeah.
0: Now, Lennon, let's get straight into it, right? I'm going to try and not laugh through the story, not because of what happened to the woman, but because it's just like, wow, the people, this is how people are making money. So let's start in South Africa, where six Nigerians are being handed over to the FBI, and what exactly they are accused of, firstly. And secondly, are any of them your friends? Literally, Lennon.
1: No, these guys are Nigerian, not Zimbabwean or South African. So are they your friends or not? That's the question. Not my friends, but are they your friends?
0: I'll have to check. So, yeah, could you unpack the story for us?
1: Well, if you recall, these guys were arrested around 2021 in South Africa. It has taken this long for them to be extradited to the U.S. because the coordination between the two agencies, the Interpol, South African police, and, well, now you have the FBI and CIA, which cooperate a lot when it comes to cybercrime. You know, between these organizations, the Africans and the Americans, there hasn't been much a tight working relationship in terms of cybercrime, because to us in Africa, cybercrime hasn't really been an issue. You know, it hasn't been a direct issue that we understand and we have tried to stem out. But in America, it's a very big issue. So basically, it took this much time because our understanding of cybercrime is like a Johnny come late kind of a situation. So, yeah, here they are now. They've been extradited. But they remember, they were in jail in South Africa. Mm-hmm. They were in jail in South Africa, you know. And this comes at a time when there's a serious surge in cybercrime linked to AI and deepfakes. And so, you know, so if you look at it, financial losses are very huge, you know. For example, around 192 million was lost in 2024. And now, if we're looking at the end of last year, 484 million in American dollars, you know, has been lost through these guys. Do you remember the movie Tinder Swindler? These are the kind of things we're talking about. And, you know, cybercrime, you know, is linked to terrorism, you know, the illicit flow of money across regions through these institutions. You talk of the dark web, you talk about violent crime, extortion, you're talking about the sale of guns and so on. So pretty much, cybercrime is a big threat to international security right now. So if you look at it, America has been serious. For example, last month in West Africa, more than 92 people were arrested. And this thing is ongoing. Yeah.
0: I mean, I think what you're saying is so interesting with regards to cybercrime. So definitely, you know, the whole romantic relationships is one of the ways that cybercrime is really prevalent. And I think when you describe it as being almost like a part of terrorism, like people need to remember that organs are harvested on the dark web. Like a lot of really crazy things happen, you know. Cybercrime is where a lot of international syndicates actually operate and where they're able to, for the most part, be able to get away with it, you know what I mean? So yeah, so it's quite interesting like how sophisticated these scams actually are. You know, I actually know somebody who was almost a victim of this kind of situation. It's somebody that I know, and literally she got like a deep fake and she was in a relationship with somebody in Estonia. I'm not even making this up, right? And so when she sent me the, and when she sent me the video, like she'd been talking to this guy, everything's amazing. He's landed in South Africa. God said that this is her husband, or God told him that she was the wife and all of that. He was from Estonia. I'm talking about somebody with like ice white hair. You know, those white guys with ice white hair and like blue eyes, like that kind of thing. I was like, wow, this guy's hot. Like, I was very interested, but like just curious, not interested, you know what I mean? Because I couldn't understand how they met. And anyhow, the way that this whole thing unpacked was that he arrived at Ora Tambo in South Africa. Allegedly, he arrived, and I say that in inverted commas. And literally, when he got there, he said that there was a problem with immigration, and he asked her to send 100,000 rand to help him with immigration. So she asks me, and already I was suspecting something. I was like, friend, don't do it. Like, I don't know what's going on. And then one of the deep fakes, basically his face fell off and then you just saw like a black person. I was just like, you know, for me, I'm just like, people have time. Yeah, it's wild. It's wild. I mean, I'm laughing now, but then I felt really bad for her. You know, when that was all going down, because she was actually very emotionally invested. And that's the first time that I saw like, wow, this romance online scam is actually real, because they know how to talk to you and all of that. It was quite intense. Now, some of the suspects are believed to have links with Black Axe. What do we know about the group and its alleged criminal activities?
1: Well, Black Axe is like an underworld, which is linked to, sorry to say, Nigerians. You know, it started some a little about 10 years ago. And from the profile of those that have been arrested so far, you find it's educated people, maybe people with a Czech background, and these other specific skills that are quite impressive. You can walk into any organization with these educational profiles. So I think it's mostly to do with unemployment and people finding other avenues, the ways and means to earn a living. So pretty much they are a notorious outfit. They've been linked to the murders. They've been linked to human trafficking. They've been linked to sex offenses, you know, money laundering and so on. So if you look at it, there's something called Operation Jackal 4, which is in place in about 22 countries. Quite a number of these people linked to the organization have been arrested.
0: Yeah, I mean, even when you mention Black Axe, like having spent a lot of time in Lagos, like you do hear about Black Axe and exactly what you said, Lennon. They're like, it's part of like an underworld. I don't even want to go into it because I know that there was a documentary on BBC, I believe, Eye on Africa, around Black Axe. And it's like that whole world is really, really scary. So, yeah, as you said, they have a lot of different people who are part of Black Axe, who are technologically very smart, who are this, like, across the board. It's really not the kind of the stories are really horrific, but I do hope for the sake of the victims that they will be for the sake of the victims that you know, that have been part, that have been victims to the scam, that, you know, that there will be justice. Now let's quickly turn to the DRC. I mean, you and I have spoken extensively about the DRC, and now the story is, I mean, everything that's been, a lot of what's been coming out of the DRC is very heartbreaking, but let's talk a little bit about, can you tell us about what's happened with these these 24 school children that have died in this devastating fire, you know, from what you know, and what it is that local authorities are doing to try and sort out the situation?
1: Well, from what I gather, around between 26 and 29 people, predominantly school kids, were killed in this fire, you know. But the cause of the fire is unknown at the moment. But if you look at it, we're talking about Bukavu, which is in South Kivu, which is a territory run by the M23s. You know, I can't put it past it being a result of explosives, because that area, there's so much war happening there. But, you know, if you've been to North and South Kivu, there's a challenge with infrastructure. There's a challenge with the roads. There's a challenge with public health systems and these other issues to do with the proper living standards, you know. So most of these kids died from from stampedes, you know. There were no proper exit avenues. These are wooden classrooms, you see. And the government has no say in what happens in that region. I think the institutions there are weak. So basically, it's unfortunate for anyone living in that area. Anything can happen to you if you're in North and South Kivu.
0: Yeah, I mean, that is really heartbreaking. And I don't know, it kind of reminds me when I heard the story about the school kids, you know what's been happening. I mean, in the Anglophone part of Cameroon with the schools and how children are always being affected, you know, it kind of feels like that, wouldn't you say?
1: Yeah, pretty much, you know. And it becomes a humanitarian crisis.
0: Yeah.
1: You know, the UNICEF now involved. You know, the inadequate hospitals there, you know, about 1,500 families have been displaced because of this fire. But from what I gather, it came from three points, you know, three explosions, so to speak. But no one is really saying what really happened. I think they are trying to manage the story because that's a very a very dangerous area to be in terms of explosions. Remember, you have the rebels there, the M23s, you have the Burundian forces, you have the Congolese army, you have all these sorts of people fighting there. So human life is under threat. Civilian life, rather, is under threat in that area.
0: That's really heartbreaking. Lennon, before I let you go, what stories are you going to be following this coming week in and around the continent?
1: Well, I haven't thought that far. It's a weekend, but I think public health issues in Malawi, the post-election period in Zambia, and the death of the first gentleman in Tanzania are some of the issues that come to mind briefly, if I'm to be like,
0: yeah, definitely. Anyhow, Lennon, wishing you an amazing weekend. Enjoy your breakfast. You still haven't sent me food. I'm going to say that all the time until you do, but thank you so much for joining us again. I'm on the Oasis. Have a blessed day.
1: Sorry for the bad voice. I have a sore throat. Sorry for the bad voice.
0: Oh, no worries at all. No worries at all. I do understand. I wish you a speedy recovery. Thank you for joining us, though.
1: Bye.
0: Bye.
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3: The moment that we've all been waiting for at Channel Africa One on the socials. 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Welcome to
4: the Upside.
3: Been so excited to get you onto the show. I'll tell you why, as a rash for you. Okay. And by rash, I mean that I stalk you.
4: Oh,
3: okay.
4: Stalking you in a very professional way.
5: Obviously, having started off in the beauty space, having insecurities, acne, adult acne, and first started off as a mask, and then became a passion and more of an art and a craft. And then transitioning into fashion was so natural because I've always been someone who loves fashion. So I decided to go into business with my mom, who is professionally a fashion designer as well as a businesswoman. And just us having similar style and understanding the African market, sure, I thought it would be a great venture. So that's how we transitioned into fashion. I'm still a beauty girl, but always. I'm more of a fashion girly, I think, now. I don't know. But I mean, there might be something coming up for beauty. We'll see.
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0: Alrighty, can you believe that we're coming to the end? Well, we're almost coming to the end of the first hour of this weekend edition of The Oasis. Now, I did want to talk about something that has been trending all over social media. Imagine winning your country's national beauty pageant, putting on the crown, and expecting that you will be the woman representing your country on the stage. Then imagine discovering that the woman you beat is going instead, and then discovering that she happens to be the daughter of a government minister. That is wild. So this is the controversy that has unfolded in Malawi. So Tandi Chisi was crowned Miss Malawi in December 2025, but then Malawi returned to Miss World. And this is after Malawi returned to the Miss World after a 14-year absence. Chisi wasn't the woman that ended up being representing the country at the competition, although she had actually won it in her home country. Instead, the organizers sent her first runner-up, Irene Nachiva, who is the daughter of Malawi's Minister of Gender, Mary Nachiva. Yo, if I've ever heard Nepo things happening, like, this is it. And as you can imagine, the connection immediately raised questions among Malawians about favoritism and nepotism. Now, it's important to say that there's no evidence that the Minister of Minister Navicha personally intervened to have a daughter selected, and the Miss Malawi organization has denied that her political position influenced the decision. But what made the controversy even bigger is the explanation for why Chisi was left out. Initially, there were suggestions that Chisi, who is 27, did not meet the age requirement for the Miss World competition. The problem, other 27-year-old contestants were reportedly eligible to compete, so that was obviously not the truth. Organizers of the Miss Malawi competition later said that the decision was actually based on time and experience. They argued that after securing the Miss World license, there wasn't enough time to properly prepare Chisi, while Navicha already had international pageant experience. But Chisi herself has since spoken out. She alleges that her Miss Malawi contract change, including the removal of her provision stating that the winner would represent Malawi internationally, including that clause. It was taken out of the contract. Again, those are Chisi's allegations, but they added another layer to an already uncomfortable story. For her part, Navicha didn't go on to represent Malawi at Miss World in Vietnam, where she made the top. She did go, pardon me, to go on and represent Malawi at Miss World in Vietnam, where she made the top 40 and top 6 for Africa. So perhaps the conversation here is, you know, what does it say about transparency? What do you feel about the story? I know initially when it came out, the original winner of Miss Malawi was apparently not allowed to say anything, and it's only now that she's come out to speak for herself. So what do you think about that? And also, I don't think this is the first time it's happened. I remember that there was a Somali athlete who ran in like one of the track and field events, and literally, like, guys, no shade, but it's like she's not a runner, like, at all. Like, she looks like she had never run in, like, years. I'm not kidding. Not even run to go and catch a dog or run away from a dog. Anyway, yeah, this is Africa. Anything can almost happen, and it almost always does. Anyhow, let's go to a break and come back with some more music.
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3: Your headlines: Nigeria Parliament threatened to boycott South Africa events over anti-migrant attacks, and the DRC confirms the Ebola outbreak has spread to another region. Thank you, Lee. Good morning. South Africa's Minister of International Relations and Cooperation, Ronald Lamola, says the country has not received any official confirmation of Nigeria suspending official visits to the country. This follows reports that Nigeria's National Assembly has barred its staff from official travel and participating in meetings hosted or organized by South African institutions in protest of recent anti-illegal migrant marches in the country. Damola elaborates.
4: We have not received any formal or official communication in that regard, but our understanding is that it's the National Assembly of Nigeria, and it does not at this stage affect the bilateral relations between the two countries. It will be very unfortunate if that will be, because these are the two big giants of the African continent that needs to work together.
3: The South African government says it has facilitated the return of hundreds of foreign nationals who had gathered at the Zimbabwean consulate in Johannesburg. A total of 194 Zimbabwean nationals, including 101 minors, were processed and departed for Zimbabwe on Thursday. Meanwhile, 56 Nigerian nationals, including 21 minors, were processed with the assistance of the Nigerian embassy. William Baloyi is the deputy government spokesperson.
5: Government continues to work with the relevant authorities and stakeholders to facilitate an orderly repatriation and deportation, safe and humane process in accordance with applicable laws and established procedures.
3: South Africa is stepping into the spotlight at one of the world's leading science and innovation forums. Now, the country has been named Country of Honor at the 19th Pujing Innovation Forum in Shanghai, China. The four-day forum will showcase local research and technological advances. Science, Technology and Innovation Minister Blade Nzimande says the platform will also help deepen South Africa's cooperation with China and other countries in the global south.
6: We've been given enormous space to showcase our innovations in South Africa. And also we've been given a number of speakers who will be talking about a whole range of things, from health innovation to climate change and progress that we are making also as a country. This, in fact, serves to cement our relations with the People's Republic of China, something that is very important for us, because clearly now China is possibly the leading country in terms of innovation.
3: The Democratic Republic of Congo has confirmed that the Ebola outbreak has spread to another region. The authorities in the South Ubangi province in northwestern DRC says tests have identified Ebola's deadly strain. Ebola has killed more than 3,000 people. The BBC's David Bamford has more.
7: Up until now, the virus has been mainly in the northeast of Congo in about six different provinces. It's now slightly further to the west on the borders of the Central African Republic and Congo. So it is still spreading. And up until now, we've had 7,000 cases nationwide. It's about nearly half of those died. And the fear is, of course, that it could spread across the borders into the other countries.
3: And finally, U.S. President Donald Trump has used the ceremony to mark the 25th anniversary of the September the 11th attacks to defend his country's war on Iran. He was speaking at the Pentagon in Washington.
8: A quarter of a century ago, we will never, ever forget. That's why we fight today. We don't have a choice. There can only be victory. We fight hard. We fight to win.
3: A recap of your top story. South Africa's Minister of International Relations and Cooperation, Ronald Lamola, says the country has not received any official confirmation of Nigeria suspending official visits to the country. Now, for any news stories you would like to share with us, please send an email to newsroom@channelafrica.co.za or call us on +27 11 714 4459. For Channel Africa News, I'm Nosi Pozuma.
2: 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The African perspective. 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
1: Alrighty, we're into the second hour of this Saturday's edition of The Oasis. Can you believe, like, 1 minute it was like the end of August, suddenly it's the 12th of September, and then, like, yo, this year is pretty much done. I saw somebody post on my WhatsApp status that we literally have 2.5 months up until 2027. Do you realize how crazy that is? It's like 2027 is like literally around the corner. On top of that, like 2030 is like around the corner. So yeah, I think we need to start making better use of our time and thinking of what it is that we want to do. So yeah, I'm curious, like, because we're so far into the year and basically going into 2027, what kind of a year has it been for you? You know, have you achieved some of your goals? Are you still rushing to try and make this year mean something? Or have you had like a lot of curveballs and shocks coming your way? I know that 2026 for me personally has been one of those years where I've been like, yo, I've seen it all, you know what I mean? But hey, we're still standing. Now in this hour, we've got two fantastic conversations. As you know, it's all about conversations. So we're going to be going into our founders focus and our artist spotlight. But let's start off with some music, because as you know, that's the main event.
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0: Oh my gosh, what an absolutely beautiful song that is playing. Actually, when it started out, I thought it was Tems's song, Luku Luku Baby. So it seems like she sampled from this, like so, so beautiful. Anyhow, we're getting ready to go into our great conversations. I'm really looking forward to our Founders Focus. I love talking to entrepreneurs because for me personally, I feel as though entrepreneurs are like superheroes, like superheroes. So that's going to be coming through straight after this.
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3: Lovelyn Basie is an entrepreneur found of leadership with Lovelyn, a coaching and leadership development outfit and the chief operating officer at Health Guard International.
4: You know, I actually don't work. I come to the radio station and I dance around, play some really great music. They call it work. They call it work.
5: That's a good kind of work. I like that.
3: You believe to be the youngest black woman leading a multinational direct selling company in Africa. What did that journey from law to the C-suite look like?
5: Law is what I studied, but
6: law can be very stiff.
5: And I'm saying this as a lawyer, I still hold my law licenses. But you know, when you curse over to the side to direct selling,
6: it's sales. People are just excited.
5: They want to party, they want to sell. There's the joy in the conversion. But my legal background really helps me a lot with what I do now because I'm able to

0: Now, from starting out with nothing more than 280 rand, than a 280 rand suitcase, and taking her beauty and hair services door to door in East London, to building Afika M Hair and Beauty into a growing brand, Afika Mbandazayo Manichina is proof that purpose, resilience, and continuous learning can turn a dream into a business that creates opportunities for others. Now, she's taken that vision even further with the Afika Beyond Beauty Experience 2026, a premium event bringing together beauty, wellness, entrepreneurship, and business under one roof. But this is about much more than looking good. The experience is designed to educate, connect, and create opportunities for entrepreneurs, SMMEs, young people, and established businesses, while shining a spotlight on the talent and potential coming out of the Eastern Cape. As Afika continues to grow her own brand, she's also creating a platform where other businesses can learn, network, access markets, and be seen, ultimately using beauty as a gateway to empowerment and economic opportunity. Afika, I'm just gonna say straight off the bat, like off the top, congratulations. Congratulations. 'Cause I
1: Thank
0: know
1: you
0: there's two things. There's one
1: so
0: thing
1: much.
0: building your own business, and there's another thing putting together an event and a platform that is helping other people's businesses too. That is just phenomenal. Congratulations. You truly are a superhero. How are you doing?
1: I'm great, my darling. How are you doing?
0: I'm doing fantastic. I'm doing fantastic. Thank you for joining us on this like a Saturday morning. Afika, let's get straight into it. So your journey started with a 280 rand black and pink suitcase. Love the colors, by the way. Going door to door in East London. When you look at how far Afika M has come today, what does that journey mean to you personally?
1: For me, I think determination and passion is something that has driven me to become who I am today and has taken me from that stage of just having a suitcase walking door to door to people's houses and asking if they would like to use my services. At that time, I was still plaiting. I only had a hair dryer, I only had a comb. So for me, it's a journey that has taught me that perseverance and resilience, when it comes to business, is those things that one needs. Because as you grow, you learn to have so many challenges, but with the experience that you have and where you come from, when you look back, you tend to appreciate because now you see and you realize that you are doing so much better than yesterday. So that's been my journey.
0: Afika, can I ask you a personal question, if that's okay? It's because of something that you said, like really struck something in my heart, right? You said that you mentioned about how you realize that you're doing so much better than yesterday. Are you able to share like a moment during, you building your business and all of that where it literally felt like this thing has gone up in flames, like there's no way around it, if you can please share that story. And I ask it because I feel like so often when it comes to entrepreneurship and founder stories, like on social media, people are just like, oh my gosh, I made 2 million in like a year, I'm going to Morocco, I'm hanging out at Wimbledon, it's like nice. And then the rest of the entrepreneurs, like people can feel like, wow, I'm not even moving forward at all. So if you can please share that, your like lowest moment in business and also how you were able to get over it.
1: Yeah, I think everyone's lowest moments in business was when we were struck by COVID and we had the shutdown. And I think for us, our services were the first one to be shut down because we're offering personalized service.
0: Of
1: So in terms
0: course.
1: of hygiene and whatever, so we were struck off in terms of rendering any services. Now remember, you've got staff members, you have overheads, rents, you've got cars to pay, you've got insurances. Every single thing relies on the income that you made from rendering those services. So I think I always say whoever made it through COVID it's a someone with so much resilience, and they need to pat themselves on the shoulder to say that, you know what, you are stronger than what you actually believe. Because even before that, I had challenges. I remember I shared a salon with a lady, my first time working out of my apartment, because my first salon was my suitcase, and I worked from my apartment, and then from my apartment I shared a salon with a lady. And on the day, I had clients sitting on a queue waiting to be served, and their appointments, everything was on time. And that day, a landlord comes in and says, unfortunately, you have not been paying rent for some months. I'm like, okay, I'm subletting. So now when you're subletting, you're not contractually in a contract with the landlord. I'm like, okay, I'm a bit lost. But it ended up being shut on that day. And I said to my clients, do you guys mind sitting in the car? I'm going to go to some agencies around. On the same day, I found another salon. And I literally, and luckily on that day, there was a person who was actually moving out, and she already had her salon set up, but she was moving out of the country. So she had not moved her stuff. This is happening in one day. So I said, I want to take over this. Hook me up with your agent. I've got a deposit. Let's move in. And I literally moved my appointments. I delayed that day because obviously I started late. I finished working around about 3 o'clock in the morning. So those challenges for me, I think for myself, whenever I go through a challenge, I always ask myself, is there no solution? If there's a solution, I try to find it and I go for it head on. So I never spend time going over the fact that I'm disappointed this has happened and I need to mourn this and whatsoever, because I'm like, business needs to move. I cannot be explaining myself to people. I cannot be making excuses. I need to move. So I think from then I realized that, yeah, it's hard, but one needs to get up and go again.
0: Afika, I really love the story, and I hope that you do masterclasses and share, because I can tell that, you know, from the experiences you've had, no, like seriously, you know, that people can really learn a lot, you know, because entrepreneurship and being a founder is not for the faint-hearted. I don't think anybody can understand until you're in it. It's not for the faint-hearted at all, you know. I'm so curious also, you know, when it comes to you going into the beauty world and becoming an entrepreneur and so forth, did you see it growing up, or did you see it growing up, or was it something that you just felt in your spirit to do and you're like, this is what it is that I'm going to be doing? Like, you know, where did the inspiration come for the beauty world and then also converting the beauty world into an entrepreneurship journey?
1: Okay, so for me, I think I loved the idea of being financially independent from a very young age. So I started doing people's hair during break time in high school. At that time, I was 16. I promise you, I was 16. I think I loved the fact that I don't need to ask for money from my parents for every little thing. So when I discovered, when my sister actually taught me how to do hair, who's a fashion designer today, and I think her doing hair at that time was just God's plan to say, you know what, teach this girl this, and this is her purpose, and this is going to blow up for her one day. Because when my sister taught me hair, she left it and she stopped. And I started doing hair in high school, and I started plaiting people during break time after school. And I realized that I missed half of my high school years as a teenager, the things that I had to do. Like, I remember having to go to movies, and I would say to my friends, no, I've got an appointment. I'm in grade 11 at that time. I've got an appointment to do a lady's braids for this weekend, because braids missed two days. I need to make that money because I need to buy myself a cell phone. So for me, it has always started, because I remember I missed out on my matric dance. Because on my matric dance, I was doing my, I was doing my friend's hair. So they would be flocking in my house. And

0: billions, you know? And I
1: Yeah.
0: really love the fact, and people forget that. I think often as Africans, we take it as just like a whatever. You're braiding hair and you're doing makeup, and, you know, like you're doing beauty stuff, and we don't realize that internationally, I mean, even now, you know, thank God, like in the continent, many people are really doing well. But like we forget just how big it is internationally. There are people who are like living these amazing lives just from either doing hair or being in the beauty industry, you know. So I think that it's really great that you know, that you fought for what it is that you believed in. Now, Afika, one of the things that I also like love about your journey and your story is how you have continued to invest in your own education, from professional beauty training to business and financial management, which is so critical. You know, why has continuous learning been such an important part of building Afika M Hair and Beauty?
1: Oh, well, for me, I think innovation has also influenced that because, I mean, if you're in an industry and you're quite stagnant in terms of your techniques, in terms of, because now when we're doing when I do trainings, I do technical training, I do financial foundation sorry man, I do financial literacy because when I started my business, I had no background in terms of going to school for business. So when I actually realized that this thing is blowing up and it's becoming bigger, I knew right then and there that I needed to support it by making sure that I instill myself with education, starting from training and understanding the science behind hair, understanding beauty holistically and understanding beauty scientifically. So when I started enrolling in training schools, traveling as far as China, going for training in international platforms, I realized that if I had not done that, I don't think I would have realized how big the industry has to offer. So for me, it was more of having to enrich myself so that I need to also understand what the beauty and hair industry has to offer besides just plaiting hair. As an entrepreneur, you become your HR manager, you become your finance, you become your marketing, you become every sales and marketing. It's all on you
0: Business
1: when you start.
0: development.
1: So business development has always been something that I knew right from the start that I need to invest in that because now whenever whoever joins the team needs to know that the founder also is well structured in terms of knowing what they want and how to run an actual business besides just doing people's hair. So for me, it's something that I still do today. One would say, why would you go for training? Because you're really gifted, you know this and you know that. But I'm like, things change. I mean, each and every industry, there's innovation, that changes each and every day. So when I traveled to China, I remember I went for training. I went for training for 3 weeks, and I did that for three times that year. When I went there, and I realized that, you know how when you look at the beauty industry, especially in South Africa or in the Eastern Cape, all one knows is that, okay, you do hair, you plait, and that's it. And you make money, you put in your pocket, you spend, and then that's how it grows. And I saw how diverse the industry is in other countries. And I knew that this is what I want to do. So in order for me to do that, I needed to upskill myself. I needed to enroll in every little education that I felt is needed. So I also wanted to be qualified because now also there are doors that you can't walk in. If you say you are a hairdresser, and one would say, you are a hairdresser or a hairstylist. And I realized, okay, hairdresser is someone who's qualified, who has learned the science of hair and understand follicles, who understands cuticles. And those things, it's something that when I started, I never knew the importance of it. But now, because I am qualified, I'm someone who's trained, I can walk in doors where one would say, okay, you have the knowledge, so you can actually do this. You qualify to get this, and it actually shows that you've invested and you want to grow the industry on a very higher level and more formally, because our industry is it's known to be very informal, especially the salon side of it. So I've always wanted to see it become that formalized and an industry that one is take pride when they say, I'm a hairdresser, I'm a beautician.
0: I love
1: So I
0: that.
1: think for me, that's what motivated me.

0: I really love that. Sure. And now let's get into the Afika M Beyond Beauty experience, which has grown into something much bigger than a traditional beauty event. What inspired you to bring beauty, wellness, entrepreneurship, and business development together under one platform?
1: Okay, for me, I think in the Eastern Cape, as I said, formalizing the industry has always been my dream. If you walk around town, any town, any city, you'd find a little girl or a young girl doing someone's hair on the street, or every street you'd find there's a hair salon, be it a barber, be it a nail technician. So for me, I always wanted to see other entrepreneurs that tap into the industry, to actually know that it's not really about the 100 rands that you make and put it in your pocket and buy bread and that's it. I've always wanted to see the entrepreneurs in my industry believing in themselves and realizing that there's more to it than just being a salon owner who owns just a hairdryer or who rents a mirror. So for me, I always wanted to do that, and I taught myself one thing, that the cake is big enough for all of us. Clients, there are a lot of clients, enough for everyone. I mean, if you're one salon owner, how can you do if you're in East London? I mean, the population as East London, there's so many ladies. So why would it just be me that's supported by these ladies? So if it's enough for every one of us, let me tap into getting into these entrepreneurs and saying to them, let's formalize it. Let's work together, hold each other's hands. If I've got an overflow, let me feed you. Let me refer you clients. So I started doing that. I started engaging with small businesses, with upcoming salon owners, people that work from home, coming from my background. I knew that I always wanted to see everyone together. So when it comes to the event, it's a platform now, because I have a salon that serves a very high market in terms of the clientele. So they always ask me, Afika, how do you attract all these celebrities, like your executives, your ministers and all? And I'm like, guys, I think it's the dedication of also taking my brand and my craft very professional. I stopped thinking it's just a hair salon, you come in, you do your hair. So from consultation, from analysis, from every single thing, it showed that, you know what, this is just not a hair salon. So I want everyone to be in that wagon where we say we're uplifting the industry to another level, especially in the Eastern Cape. So in that event, they're going to be exhibition stalls where I've invited salon owners, your young salon owners, through organizations like SEEDFA. I've got partners like APSA, MTN, that have empowered them to buy stalls, because I want to put them on a platform to say, here are these clients, because we're looking forward to hosting 350 guests. Here are these clients that you've always asked me, how do I attract them? Here are they, and just show them who you are. Just show them what you bring, and this is the time to showcase the best out of your brand. So for me, it's also about developing them to actually say, these people are the people that are, this organization, these departments are the departments I walked into. I knocked at their doors. I was very persistent, because I always knew that if I go in once, you need to go in twice, and maybe third time they'll open. So I'm bringing them to you so that they tell you how to get to their resources and what they offer. I'm bringing them to you to say, this is how we can help your brand become the brand that you've always wanted to see. So me believing that there's enough for everyone, I think that's what actually initiated the whole concept around bringing exhibitors who are business, young business owners, and bringing in executive decision makers and departments, big business owners, like very established business owners that I know, a young girl who is in my industry or even in fashion, that says, I look up to this person. I brought them in together just for those young ones to see, and then those that I experience and that have been in the industry for years to say, this is how I got there. So that's basically what the event is about.
0: Afika, I could literally speak to you for like 2 hours. I'm not even joking. I don't think I've ever said that to anyone. I'm going to say it for multiple reasons. Yeah. Like, firstly, you know, I'm Ugandan, but I grew up in South Africa. Okay. So I became naturalized South African. And now I'm living in West Africa, in Ghana. And I think that, you know, okay, people will listen to your story. They'll listen to how successful you are. And more often than not, like, people don't actually understand. So if you've never experienced like South Africa and so forth, you might not know that the part of the country that you are setting this up in is not like a big city. You know what I mean? Like, so firstly, from that perspective, you know what I mean? It's like the Eastern Cape is not like, it's a beautiful part of the country. South Africa is a beautiful country, but it's not like Joburg or Cape Town or like a KZN or anything like that. So for that, I think that this is phenomenal. I believe with everything that it's definitely something that you called for. Secondly, I love the fact that you know, that you really, you know, there's this one scripture that talks about to whom much is given, much is required, and you fulfill that. Like, you fulfill that 100%. Like, when I'm listening, I'm like, that's amazing, you know? I also love the fact that you're like a solutions person. Like, I hear people often, like, you know, with founders, they say, well, you've got like 5 minutes to cry. You've got 5 minutes to cry, and then you've got to get back on. You've got to get back on it. And every entrepreneur and founder knows you can't even cry long. You can't even sit in bed and have chocolate. You just have to, like, get up and just fix your life. You know what I mean? So I love that. Yeah. And also, like, finally, the part where you talked about, you know, where you spoke about how you keep on enhancing your craft, it reminds me of like what I always think about with athletes, right? I love professional athletes because professional athletes, more than anybody, know you're not as good as you were yesterday. Listen, you've got to be doing the work. You've got to be like training, getting better, getting better every day. You know what I mean? And if all of us as founders, as you know, in whatever area that you're in, whatever area that you may be in, if we did if we lived our lives the way that a professional athlete does, that they're athletes even when they're not on the field or playing the sport, you know, they consistently are that, everything they eat, everything that they do, and you have the mind of a professional athlete in the world of beauty and entrepreneurship. And that's why I think that you're such an important person in this industry. Thank you so much for spending time with us. Like, so I'm honestly so inspired. Please, can you share any socials if people want to be able to follow your work or get engaged? Yes. And again, my heart is full from this conversation.
1: Thank you so much. Okay, so on socials, on all platforms, be it Facebook, Instagram, TikTok, it's Afika M here in beauty. We've got our upcoming event on the 19th of September, which is actually next. It's actually in the week's time, next week, Saturday, in East London. And then, so you can find us on those platforms. And our website is www.afikam.co.za.
0: How I wish I could make it and just like show up there all of a sudden from Ghana and be in Eastern Cape and say,
1: bring me those oils from Ghana.
0: Ooh. I'm telling you, shea butter, everything. You got it. You got it. You got it. All right. Thank you so much. I'm wishing you all the best, but I know that you're going to, like, I know that this is a moonshot project, but I know that it's going to go off the railings. I'm so proud of you. Honestly, as an African woman, you make me so proud. This has been amazing. Have a blessed weekend. Thank you so much.
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4: Before they were leaders, they were simply women. who refused to accept that they didn't have a voice.
5: When an African woman has been put under pressure, when she's been socialized into a certain space and she is being that woman, that doesn't mean that's all there is to her.
4: They carried an entire continent of women through voices that harmed and mutilated, healed and nurtured, and voices that preserved culture and impacted wisdom. In their voices, we heard how beautiful Africa could be. This Women's Month, we celebrate the voices who came before. We stand tall and speak louder because you did. Channel Africa, the African perspective.
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you like what we do on Channel Africa, then follow us on our socials. Channel Africa One on all social pages. And get the African perspective.

0: No Woman, No Cry that was created for the second Black Panther movie that came out. Alrighty, now still in line with beautiful music coming out of the African continent, from the heart of Mandeni comes an artist whose music is deeply rooted in African heritage, storytelling and healing. Zawadi Yamungu is carving out her own space in contemporary African music by bringing traditional sounds together with Afro jazz, soul and electronic influences. Her music is more than entertainment. It's a celebration of identity, culture and resilience through powerful storytelling and a distinctive voice. Zawadi uses music to connect generations, encouraging healing and reminding audiences of the richness of African heritage. Now she's taking that message to an international stage as she prepares to perform at Visa for Music, where she will showcase her sound and represent a contemporary African musical identity to a global audience. Zawadi, good morning. How are you doing?
1: Good morning. I'm good. And how are you?
0: I'm doing fantastic. Thank you so much for joining us this morning. I don't take your time for granted. Zawadi, let's get into the conversation, right? Your music is deeply rooted in African heritage and ancestral storytelling. Where does that connection to your culture and your ancestors come from, and how does it influence the music that you create?
1: I think growing up, because I grew up in Mandeni, north of KZN, which is Amakhaya. So the surroundings and the culture and the practice of culture and heritage, its home, back at home, helped me shape my ways of thinking and my ways of like writing and composing music. And obviously the influence from Princess Makoko's sound is been doing a research around her music, made me to be the person that I am today and create what I create today. Obviously, I've been checking about Princess Makoko, Busi Mhlongo, Maria Makeba, because I feel like my spirit aligns with them. My footsteps really goes into what they left for us, you know? So I've been very interested into their sound. Then I was able to create my own sound out of what I'm hearing from what they created, Bona, as Abantu Abahamba Kuqala, and they left beautiful music for us.
0: I love that. And now you describe your voice as more than just an instrument, but as something that can transcend boundaries, which is such a beautiful, when you think of the imagery, it's so beautiful. What do you hope people feel or experience when they hear you perform?
1: The fact that I belong in the youth, like I'm still young, but I think I'm able to channel old voices, and I'm able to play, you know, indigenous instruments, which are old instruments, but in the modern times. So I fit, I'm able to cover the gap, you know, and bridging the gap between old people and younger people. So each time I perform, people receive a healing. People receive me for who I am as a person who is from, I don't know, but who is more of a reincarnation of old people, but also in a youth space. I don't know if you understand what I'm saying.
0: I understand. Yeah, but, I do.
1: Yeah, so that's what they receive so much. The spiritual healing and the power of music and the power of writing music that makes sense to younger people and also older people.
0: And so, Wadi, for somebody who's not had the pleasure of watching you perform, you know, you spoke about using traditional instruments, and I know that there's always, how do I say, like, you know, whenever it comes to, I mean, the world is changing a lot, so there is a lot more room for, you know, with African music. But of course, a conversation can be had about having a wider variety of African music being celebrated on the global stage, right? Which is why I'm excited about what you're doing. But in terms of like traditional instruments, can you maybe talk through them so people can maybe understand? Because like out in West Africa, like perhaps people might know the kora, you know, as an example. For you, can you just share examples of traditional instruments that you play?
1: I play umakhweyana. My main focus is umakhweyana, and the first instrument that I encountered myself with when I listened to Princess Magogo's music, and then I was inspired by her sound, and then I was able to learn to play learn to play umakhweyana. Umakhweyana is a bow instrument. It has a long stick with a calabash right in the middle and one string. So it's one string instrument, yes. Long stick, one string with a calabash right in the middle. But it has like two notes or even more. You can play up to four notes. I got a chance to meet Gogo Bavigile Ngema from a show in Bongolan as well, who gave me more skills on how to play the instrument differently from what I heard from Princess Makoko's sound. The same instrument is found Wakosa as and it is called Uhati, and people will know Ugogo Madusini or Umama Madusini that used to play the similar instrument. They're all from one family because they all have this long stick and a calabash, but Uhati, the calabash is right at the bottom. It's not in the middle like umakhweyana. The calabash is right at the bottom and the string is widely open, you know. So, which means when you play the instrument, you have to pinch the string for a certain note and release the string for another note. Unlike umakhweyana where you use a stick and then you play from the bottom and from the top. Or it's either you play from the top or the bottom because there's a middle string that gives you a room to have two notes eventually, or three or four. So I don't know if it makes sense. I don't know if you can picture it in your head.
0: No, I can picture it. I can picture it. It's so, like, I love it. You know, as you're speaking and you're talking about it, I'm just thinking about so many things about how, like, you know, as Africans, you know, like, there's obviously, like, a global movement. As we mentioned before, African music is getting a lot of attention internationally, but we need to be able to have a wider variety. But also, I think that even African instruments, you know, like, it's something that, like, if somebody's going to go and learn, like, to play the violin, you know, we should also be like investing in learning how to play our own instruments and create and make our own instruments also, you know what I mean? I think that there's such a that's another aspect of them,
1: because
0: and preserve them
1: and preserve them because they are more like a dying instruments. No one cares about them anymore, but they carry a lot of history, they carry a lot of essence of us, you know, as African people. So bringing them back in the modern day for future generations to still get, you know, that little information that actually as African people, we had that wisdom, you know, we created sounds as well, you know. It's not only the violins, the pianos that came.
0: Exactly.
1: They also need to learn. They also need to learn that we were able to also structure something and construct something from the scratch, because Gogo Bavigile gave me a chance to learn even how to go to the forest, the Hlathini, to cut the tree, which tree you need to cut, you know, clean it. It's very therapeutic even to do all that process. That value chain is important for even your mind, you know, because you're riding the tree, and as African people, we're very connected to the nature, you know, and not just that connection. So it goes as far as we create an instrument right from the nature. So it means those instruments carry a lot of history, because the trees are older than us. They carry their own stories as well. The understanding between you and yourself and the instrument, you'll find yourself writing beautiful music, because, you know, it's not only from you personally, but it's also from the tree that you carry.
0: I really love this, and I feel like there's a whole other, like, project that, you know, that is possible in terms of just, like, celebrating and sharing stories and, you know, teaching people how to play our own instruments and all of that. Fantastic. Zawadi, unfortunately, we're running out of time. We're about to go into news, but I didn't want to let you go before getting into, you know, again, the fact that you come from Mandeni and now you're taking your music into an international platform through Visa for Music. How significant is it for you to carry the sound and stories of a community onto a global stage? And do you ever get nervous showing up and being like, I'm very sure you're very different to a lot of the other music that's going to be out there? Do you get nervous or feel like, oh, I'm my gosh, I've got to conform? A little bit of I'm a piano
1: I'm
0: here.
1: I'm always nervous.
0: Yeah.
1: I'm always nervous. Like, my nerves gets to me. Like, really, oh my goodness. I always cry before going on stage, especially because now it is no more like the small stages. You know, finding myself in a bigger, just like Joff Jazz, with a lot of people, I get overwhelmed, you know. But I think more than anything, it's the thing of, oh my goodness, how am I gonna deliver? How am I gonna be received as well? I always care about not making any mistakes. Oh my gosh, my voice, this, are they gonna
0: I
1: receive
0: love
1: me
0: it.
1: well? I remember even when we're doing these tributes, Mambo Sumhlongo's tributes at the MTN Bushfire. The moment I was about to go on stage, oh my gosh, I cried so much. I was like, oh my gosh, I can't
0: Oh.
1: believe this. I can't believe this. Oh my gosh, I'm about to perform for so many people. So I know I am ready for the Joy of Jazz. I'm excited to be part of it. I can't wait to share my being and my own interpretation of Mambusi in a modern time. But I know, oh my gosh, I feel like I'm brave like right now, because you know it's still in a couple of days. But oh, the moment it's nearer and I'm there and I'm about to just go on stage, oh my gosh, I feel terrible.
0: Yeah, I
1: I
0: can
1: feel terrible
0: imagine.
1: all the time. Yeah,
0: Yeah.
1: sometimes I have a running tummy.
0: Oh.
1: Yo, it gets
0: But
1: so
0: you know,
1: bad.
0: do you know what I love about this? Like, I love the fact that you, what's the phrase to use? That you stay amazed at your talent and you stay amazed at the opportunities that you have. I think so often, you know, you get into a situation where we're, you know, in life, like we're doing big things, you're living, quote unquote, the life of your dreams, and we forget it. And I think
1: Yes.
0: that there's something so
1: Yes.
0: beautiful in the fact that before all of these big moments happen, that you stay amazed. And it obviously means that you're very grateful for it. And it's probably the reason why doors keep on opening up for you. So from me, I just, yeah, I really love that. And also, like, as an East African, when I was like Zawadi, I'm like, hey, isn't that like gift? I'm like, oh, okay.
1: Swahili.
0: So exactly, in
1: Yes,
0: Swahili.
1: that's
0: So
1: my. It is a direct translation of my Zulu name. I'm
0: nice,
1: Nkosingiphile.
0: nice,
1: And that
0: nice.
1: translates to gift from God, and then that translates to Zawadi Yamungu in Swahili. So I needed like a catchy African name
0: Yeah.
1: for myself, introducing myself in the industry. But what I learned in the journey as well is the fact that there are nerves that means you care, and that means you care of your craft and your work. But there are nerves, then there are nerves that tells you that you are not ready. So you just need to choose which
0: Yeah.
1: nerves you want to invite into your body.
0: Sure,
1: So
0: that's so
1: prepare.
0: powerful. So yeah, so there are nerves that tell you that you're not prepared, and then there are nerves
1: Yes.
0: that tell you, what is the other one? I missed it.
1: The nerve that tells you that you care.
0: That you care. I love that. I love
1: Yes.
0: that. I'm literally gonna like X that out, and I'm gonna use it. So please, when I'm using it, don't come after me, okay? Don't come after me. It's been,
1: It. We have to use
0: yeah.
1: them.
0: Yeah, it's been so lovely speaking to you. I'm wishing you all the best, and like, I really love your heart towards your craft. Like, it's really a blessing to speak to somebody who cares so much about what they do. So, Wadi, enjoy the rest of your Saturday morning, and thank you so much for spending time with us. And best of luck with everything.
1: Thank you so much. Thank you so much. Have a lovely day.
0: You too. Bye.
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3: Your headlines: Nigeria Parliament threatened to boycott South Africa events over anti-migrant attacks, and the DRC confirms the Ebola outbreak has spread to another region. Thank you, Lee. Good morning. South Africa's Minister of International Relations and Cooperation, Ronald Lamola, says the country has not received any official confirmation of Nigeria suspending official visits to the country. This follows reports that Nigeria's National Assembly has barred its staff from official travel and participating in meetings hosted or organized by South African institutions in protest of recent anti-illegal migrant marches in the country. Lamola elaborates.
4: We have not received any formal or official communication in that regard. But our understanding is that it's the National Assembly of Nigeria. And it does not at this stage affect the bilateral relations between the two countries. It will be very unfortunate if that will be, because these are the two big giants of the African continent that needs to work together.
3: The South African government says it has facilitated the return of hundreds of foreign nationals who had gathered at the Zimbabwean consulate in Johannesburg. A total of 194 Zimbabwean nationals, including 101 minors, were processed and departed for Zimbabwe on Thursday. Meanwhile, 56 Nigerian nationals, including 21 minors, were processed with the assistance of the Nigerian embassy. William Baloyi is the deputy government spokesperson.
5: Government continues to work with the relevant authorities and stakeholders to facilitate an orderly repatriation and deportation, safe and humane process in accordance with applicable laws and established procedures.
3: South Africa is stepping into the spotlight at one of the world's leading science and innovation forums. The country has been named Country of Honor at the 19th Pujing Innovation Forum in Shanghai, China. The four-day forum will showcase local research and technological advances. Science, Technology and Innovation Minister Blade Nzimande says the platform will also help deepen South Africa's cooperation with China and other countries in the global south.
6: We've been given enormous space to showcase our innovations in South Africa. And also we've been given a number of speakers who will be talking about a whole range of things, from health innovation to climate change and progress that we are making also as a country. This in fact serves to cement our relations with the People's Republic of China. Something that is very important for us, because clearly now China is possibly the leading country in terms of innovation.
3: The Democratic Republic of Congo has confirmed that the Ebola outbreak has spread to another region. The authorities in the South Ubangi province in northwestern DRC says tests have identified Ebola's deadly strain. Ebola has killed more than 3,000 people. The BBC's David Bamford has more.
7: Up until now, the virus has been mainly in the northeast of Congo in about six different provinces. It's now slightly further to the west on the borders of the Central African Republic and Congo. So it is still spreading. And up until now, we've had 7,000 cases nationwide. It's about nearly half of those died. And the fear is, of course, that it could spread across the borders into the other countries.
3: And finally, U.S. President Donald Trump has used the ceremony to mark the 25th anniversary of the September the 11th attacks to defend his country's war in Iran. He was speaking at the Pentagon in Washington.
8: A quarter of a century ago, we will never, ever forget. That's why we fight today. We don't have a choice. There can only be victory. We fight hard. We fight to win.
3: A recap of your top story. South Africa's Minister of International Relations and Cooperation, Ronald Lamola, says the country has not received any official confirmation of Nigeria suspending official visits to the country. Now, for any news stories you would like to share with us, please send an email to newsroom@channelafrica.co.za or call us on +27 11714 4459. For Channel Africa News, I'm Nusi Pozuma.
2: SABC News. The African perspective. 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
0: Alrighty, we're into the third and final hour of this Saturday's edition of The Oasis right here on Channel Africa. In this hour, we're going to be going into our influencers doing amazing things, because you know, whatever's happening on social, that's what's happening all around the world. So that's going to be coming through a little bit later on in the hour. But we want to be sure that we give you a lot of music to make sure that your weekend gets off in the right way. So ladies and gentlemen, let's get into the music, which is the main event.

0: Ghana's very own Jackie, man. This woman has got one of the most, like if they can say, like, a sultry voice. She's got a beautiful voice. She's such an amazing talent. And she comes from, like, you know, her dad is one of the most well-known, like, musicians in Ghana. That's Jackie, and the song is Forever. Absolutely love it. And there's also a remix with Omale. Like, yo, the song just, it hits the spot, man. It hits the spot. But right now, let's go to a break and come back with some more music, because I've been talking a little bit too much in it.
1: Zilipendwa. Na Jean de la Croix.
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4: 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Senhoras e senhores, o conceituado Aniano Tamele in the building.
6: Bilini kamina kuna tepu, la kupima ilona, kuva utasona, chakunzikura.

Alrighty, now, this week in New York, Africa didn't just have a seat at the table. Africa was welcomed into the people's house, quite literally. Now, the New York mayor, Zoran Kwame Mamdani, if you're Ghanaian, you know the name Kwame, hosted his first African Heritage reception at Gracie Mansion, bringing together hundreds of Africans and members of the diaspora from across the city. And among the faces making headlines was Nigerian Afrobeat star Iris Star. Who met Mamdani and later shared photographs of the two chatting and laughing together, simply captioning them Mr. Mamdani. But this was so much bigger than a celebrity moment. Mamdani welcomed 258 guests with people representing African diplomacy, politics, community leadership, art and culture. Among those he acknowledged were Mohammed Idris, the African Union's permanent observer to the United Nations, Adam Ba, founder of Africana, Amy Andrix, executive director of Mokadaka, community leader Salim Drame, New York City Council member Yusuf Salam, and Delia Awusu, New York's first mom and pop czar. Mamdani's parents are known to have been, Mamdani was born in Uganda, and then his parents gave him a Ghanaian name, so that's where the Kwame comes in. He was born in the Nsiamba Hospital in Kampala, Uganda, my home country, and then spent part of his childhood in South Africa and moved to New York at the age of 7. And the reason why he got the name Kwame was because his father named him after after Ghana's first president after independence, Kwame Nkrumah. And Mamdani revealed that sitting in his city hall office is a football bearing Nkrumah's face and quotations, a gift from a Ghanaian man he met in Harlem. So that's pretty cool. Mamdani used to tell the story about Pan-Africanism and how important it is to be able to tie us together as people. But he also painted a wonderful picture of just how African New York already is. Nigerian bakeries selling meat pies and agege bread. If you're from Niger, you know agege bread, fresh like agege bread, yum yummy. Senegalese football shirts hanging in Harlem shops windows, and Ghanaian families filling church pews on Sunday mornings before filling their plates with jollof on Sunday afternoons. And on the great Ghana versus Nigeria jollof debate, because you know this always comes up, the mayor wisely

0: The moment that we've all been waiting for at Channel Africa One on the socials. She's a digital entrepreneur, an all-round superstar. Michelle Ndamase, welcome to Channel Africa. Welcome to
1: Hello.
0: The
1: Upside.
0: So excited to get you onto the show. I'll tell you why, as a rash for you. And by rash, I mean that I stalk you. Stalking you in a very professional way.
2: Obviously, having started off in the beauty space, having insecurities, acne, adult acne, and first started off as a mask, and then became a passion and more of an art and a craft. And then transitioning into fashion was so natural because I've always been someone who loves fashion. So I decided to go into business with my mom, who is professionally a fashion designer as well as a businesswoman, and just us having similar style and understanding the African market, sure. I thought it would be a great venture. So that's how we transitioned into fashion. I'm still a beauty girl, but always. I'm more of a fashion girly, I think, now. I don't know. But I mean, there might be something coming up for beauty. We'll see.
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0: Now, from corporate boardrooms to the creator economy, Anesu Malisa, better known as the Black Sparrow, has built a career at the intersection of culture, creativity, technology, and marketing. As a digital content creator and corporate marketing specialist, he has become a strong voice in understanding what drives young audiences, particularly Gen Z. During his time as Samsung Africa's head of Gen Z marketing, Anesu helped shape campaigns designed to speak directly to young consumers, including pioneering the brand's first TikTok campaign on the continent. He has also worked with L'Oreal South Africa and continues to contribute to the growth and development of young creatives through industry platforms. With his experience spanning corporate marketing, youth culture, digital strategy, and the creator economy, and having recently hosted the 2026 Africa Creator Festival, Anesu offers a unique perspective on how brands can remain relevant in a rapidly changing digital world. Anesu, good morning. Welcome to The Oasis. How are you doing?
1: Good morning. I'm grand like a thousand rand. Happy Saturday. Compliments of the new weekend.
0: Compliments of the new weekend to you too. Now, Anesu, you've worked on both sides of the table, inside major corporate brands and within the creator economy. How has moving between those two worlds shaped the way that you understand young audiences and what they actually want from brands?
1: Yeah, I think it's been quite cool to be able to look at the entire ecosystem from different points of view. And I think specifically, obviously, having to understand the customer, having to understand the young people, what they want, but then also, you know, having the perspective of, you know, seeing what it is that as a business, what are your objectives, what are you trying to achieve? But then also, what are some of the challenges that brands face to be able to address and speak to the relevant audiences in a way that would resonate with them? So it's really been, you know, I consider it such a privilege to have been able to kind of, you know, have different points of views and being able to sit from different perspectives to be able to really see how you can actually find a middle ground where you're able to drive business impact, but also still be able to speak to your target consumer in a way that they feel seen, heard, and understood.
0: Now, you were at the forefront of Gen Z marketing at Samsung Africa, which is a pretty big deal. What have you learned about connecting with a generation that is highly digital, quick to spot in authenticity, and then also constantly moving between different platforms and trends?
1: Yeah, I guess the first one that I'd say is a lot of people talk about authenticity with Gen Z, but I think there's another layer to it where it's like one of the big things that they look for is transparency. And transparency is something that's not spoken about a lot. And a cool example that I'd use is, for instance, you know, one of the tasks obviously was to try sell cell phones. And obviously, I guess with a lot of the influencers that we work with, the truth is, you know, a lot of them would be using like competitor devices. I call it the forbidden fruit. And so, you know, one of the things that we posed was around, hey, like, you know, sometimes it's very easy to want to script something, especially when it comes to influencer marketing, when you're saying, hey, tell people about your favorite features. But then also their followers are like, but I know which phone you use every day. And now all of a sudden you have this one for 3 days. Thanks. And now these are like your favorite features. Like, are you sure about that? You know what I mean?
0: Yeah.
1: But whereas, you know, for us, it was like, no, rather be transparent. Say, hey, you know which phone I'm using. I'm going on this journey with this brand new device. Come on the journey with me. And so that transparency, you'd find people are more engaged.
0: Nice.
1: Because they're like, oh, okay, cool. I'm also curious about switching. So let me kind of follow you on this. Let me follow you on this journey. And so I think transparency was one of the big things that I learned and realized is incredibly important. Because sometimes there's a pressure to want to be perfect as a brand. Mm. And it's like, you don't have to be perfect. You just need to be transparent. And that's something that would win. But I guess, you know, for us, with everything that we did, we identified, you know, three heartbeats, especially, you know, if you want to win with the next generation. And we found that, you know, number one, be part of their success journey. And if you're telling a story about your products, showcase how your products can be part of the next generation success story. So obviously from a phone perspective, a phone can be a tool of trade and can, you know, literally help you on your success journey. The other one is like enable the highest level of self and creative expression. Gen Z is one of the most creative generations simply because they have access to tools that allow them to express creativity. And so they tend to gravitate towards spaces and brands and products that allow them to express who they are and what they like. And the last one, connect them to the things and the people that they love the most. And I think like brands can really be enablers of, you don't have to be the hero of the story, but be an enabler and to help them to connect to the things and the people that they love the most. And that's another big thing that I learned, especially about this target consumer.
0: I love that. Those are such fantastic insights. You don't have to be the healer of the story, the hero, pardon me, of the story. Just be the enabler. That's like so powerful. This might get me in trouble, like just popped in my mind. I don't know if you've been, I know that you're not with Samsung anymore, but I don't know if you've seen this whole thing that's been going on socials with Samsung and iPhone. Have you seen
1: Yeah,
0: it?
1: yeah,
0: This
1: yeah,
0: is like the
1: yeah,
0: best thing
1: yeah.
0: that's happened. It's like the best thing that's happened. It's hilarious. I'm so sorry. Like, I'm sorry. The way that Samsung just like clapped back, I'm just like, yo, okay. Like, yeah.
1: It's always fun, I guess, like obviously now being on the outside and sort of seeing that type of things, you can almost know what the conversations are internally. And it's always fun to see.
0: Yeah, no, I love it. Now, we're seeing creators become increasingly powerful in terms of shaping conversations and influencing consumer behavior and even driving cultural trends. Do you think traditional advertising still understands the power of the creator economy, specifically from an African perspective?
1: It's funny enough, was speaking on a panel earlier this week, and I was saying I think specifically in Africa, I think the one thing that we really need is infrastructure to better support the creator economy, because for it to really be a formal industry and henceforth becoming sort of like a force to be reckoned with. I always say when it comes to culture, like who owns culture, right? And I always say it's the person who owns the ecosystem. And I think, specifically in Africa, we have such amazing talent. But for me personally, I'm like, there needs to be a lot of work to be done to be able to build formal structures that gives people confidence, brands confidence to really invest in sort of the creator economy the way it deserves to be invested in. And so that's why you'd find, a lot of the times, brands would then tend to lean on what has worked and specifically ecosystems that already exist. And so for me, I'm like, once we start to put together formal ecosystems and great ecosystems for content creators, I really think you start to see a big shift, especially in investment and trust. And believe that, it can drive the type of impact that businesses require. And so that's one of the big things that I've seen, especially in advertising as well, where it's like advertising, be it any form of media, where I think it's really important to create ecosystems that work for the African continent. And once those types of ecosystems are in place, I believe you really start to see a shift from obviously traditional styles of sort of distribution of media to really, latching onto creator-driven media. But I think the missing link is just like the proper infrastructure and ecosystems that allow for people to be confident in investing, in creators the way that they deserve to be invested in.
0: So, Nessa, do you think that in that case that it's like a chicken and egg situation, you know? Because I'm just trying to like in my mind look, to kind of get like further clarity. Is it a case of the creators doing something a little bit different, or is it a case of the brands and corporate understanding how to engage with creators a little bit differently, or is it a case of like the different social media platforms allowing African creators in Africa be able to have access to tools that they would have when they're not within the continent?
1: I think it's the whole ecosystem, right? So let's sort of paint the picture of who actually is in the entire ecosystem. So if you look at creator marketing, you have brand, then you have agency, and then you have, for me personally, we believe that there's the role of the co-creator, and I'll explain that a little bit now. And then you have creator. So if you really want influencer marketing to work, you need to have a system that obviously has all four, and each one does what they're good at. So brand, objective, obviously, to bring in investment, but also to state what are they trying to do and to be absolutely clear on what their brand intent and objectives are. And then obviously agency, if brands do have agencies, then obviously the agency's job is to help translate what the brand is trying to achieve and making sure that they're able to deliver on that. Right. And then you have an interesting individual that hasn't really been considered in the ecosystem, which is the co-creator. And so the co-creator, I would call them like your culture plugs. These are people that understand what's happening in the consumer's world. They're the closest to the consumer, but is also
0: Nice.
1: able to help shape, let's say, a creative brief, assisting agency, assisting brand, right? To really make sure that whatever brief exists sort of will resonate with the target audience. Because I don't know if you've ever seen, be it ads, be it influencer campaigns, and you're like, yo, this is such an ad. Like, I'm not going to watch more than like 5 seconds of this, right? And so what their role is to do is to make sure that, okay, cool, what's the brand trying to achieve? So they're the middle person. What's happening in the consumer's lives? What's the brand trying to achieve? How can we find a middle ground that we're able to tell a story that customers can see and be like, oh, wow, that resonates with me. That is my story. And then helping to shape a brief that content creators and influencers are like, oh, this is great. I can be super creative, but also making sure that, it is something that my audiences will relate to, but will also then help drive business impact. So for me, it's looking at the whole system, right? So if everyone is doing what they're good at and you sort of have all of these, four individuals sort of doing what they do best, I believe the whole industry will sort of elevate because now brand will be getting back, what they've invested into creative marketing and they've seen the return on it, then of course they're going to invest a lot more into it. So it's almost like this repeatable cycle. If you have good briefs with the right creators and, that'll drive business impact. And then brand will be like, well, of course we're going to invest a lot more because we can see the impact. But when you don't have, especially it all falls apart on the brief. Right. So if the brief is not right, the whole campaign is going to fall apart. Then it's going to be hard to justify your influencer spend. And then you're going to cut your budget. And so then you're now going backwards. And so for me, it's really looking at the whole ecosystem and having, the right people playing their role and part.
0: I love that. Now, you've also been involved in youth development and mentoring through the MMA South SA Youth Development Board, pardon me. What do you believe young creatives and digital entrepreneurs need most right now to turn their creativity into sustainable careers?
1: I'll always come back to this point. It's ecosystems, right? It's ecosystems. It's infrastructure that understands how the world is moving. And so, for instance, now obviously we have, let's say, influencer marketing that's kind of gained a lot of traction over the past couple of years. But I think there sort of is a pocket of the marketing industry that sort of needs to be developed, and that's in the case of the freelance economy in the marketing space. That's a space that really is, there isn't a lot of infrastructure to really help sort of connect, be it brands, agencies, with sort of the next generation of freelancers. Because I guess currently the way the ecosystem works, in order to get certain great opportunities, you have to, sort of either you're working directly with the brand, you're at a big agencies, so on and so forth. And so for me, I think, the big opportunity is creating infrastructure that really sort of connects, be it freelance sort of marketers and strategists, to brands and agencies. And I think, specifically in South Africa, it's a, because we have the talent. And that's the other thing. I think,
0: 100%,
1: in Africa, the issue is not talent. It's just having the right systems and infrastructure to better support the talent that we have. And so for me, I fundamentally believe, especially the, because it's easy to talk about wanting to create new jobs and all of that stuff, but the reality is also within sort of the industry itself, there's a lot of, cutbacks happening, especially, budget cuts that are going on, people are getting laid off. And so it's like, okay, if that's happening, what are some new opportunities that we know one can sort of explore? And I think sort of the next big opportunity is sort of the gig economy within sort of the creative and marketing space, and really
0: Love that.
1: building great infrastructure that brands can tap into and agencies can tap into. And I think that's for Africa, that is the next big opportunity.
0: Now, Inesu, before I let you go, looking ahead, as AI, social media, new technologies continue to reshape marketing and content creation, what skills do you think the next generation of African creatives will need to stay relevant and lead the conversation? And how much of a role do you feel that AI is going to will play in terms of the creator economy from an Africa, again, from an African context?
1: Yeah. Oh, AI. It's I think what's I always like to say, you know, it's if you really look at history, right, you can kind of get a sense of how something would impact society. And when it comes to AI, I can't help but think about when the auto-tune technology came out. I don't know if you and especially in the music industry. And I was watching a documentary about auto-tune and just how, you know, people were just like, oh, auto-tune is the worst thing to happen, like, you know, to the music industry. And for me, you know, obviously as time has gone on, obviously what auto-tune did was almost democratize, you know, the ability to sing, you know, or to be able to sound like you can sing, right? So I think with AI, I kind of like look at that parallel where it's like, you know, I think if you look at AI as an enabler, I think you're already winning. And I think specifically the types of skills. Number one, communication skills. You need to improve your communication skills, because clearly if you have great communication skills, you can draw the best out of AI. If you don't have to describe what you want, if you're not able to prompt, right? So obviously there's a lot of prompt engineering and training and courses on that, but being able to really be able to communicate with AI, especially as a creative, is really important, because you get the best out of it. And really seeing it as a partner and as an enabler. And I always like to say it's kind of like a performance enhancing supplement, right? So
0: that's a great description.
1: Right. So if you see it like that, then you're like, hey, what are my skills? And then that means AI is going to be able to amplify that. Right. So it's important to number one, communication skills, but also critical thinking. I think sort of having your own point of view, like, what do you think about something? Because, you know, if you sort of creating something, AI will just sort of throw something at you. And if you're not able to really kind of interrogate it and say, I don't agree with what you've just given me, I think that's going to be something that's going to differentiate you. And so I think, you know, communication skills, sort of just critical thinking. And I think specifically, I feel like we are in the age, the person who's really going to succeed in this AI era, I call them the orchestrators. Right. And these are individuals that they know what they want. They know how to describe an idea, but they just don't know how to put it together themselves. Mm-hmm. Right. So it's in the form of the person like, man, I have so many ideas. Right. And I know exactly what it should look like. I know exactly, you know, but I don't know how to put it together. I don't have like the knowledge or the capabilities to build this thing. I feel like AI is like your best friend. If you're that person, if you're someone who has a lot of ideas, you know how to articulate your ideas, you know exactly what you want, man, if you plug into AI, like, I promise you, it is your best friend. Because you're gonna, it's once again a performance enhancing supplement, right? It's gonna help you go 10 times further. So once again, just see it as an enabler, see it as a friend, see it as a coworker. You know, you can literally have different people working for you to bring your idea to life. And I think the one big skill is changing your perspective on AI, where it's not there to replace you, but it's there to help you. And that's the beginning of a whole new world opening up for you.
0: I absolutely love that. You have really fantastic insights. I've really enjoyed this conversation. It's been very enlightening. Inesu, if people want to follow your work on socials, please can you drop that before I let you go?
1: Inesu Malisa, or The Black Sparrow, the BLCK Sparrow, on all socials. Inesu Malisa, AnesuMalisa. That's who I am. Across TikTok, Instagram, LinkedIn. And if you don't support Arsenal, or you hate on Arsenal, I'm just giving you a disclaimer. I do tend to post. I'm a huge Arsenal fan,
0: Oh my
1: and
0: gosh. Oh my gosh.
1: I do
0: Yeah.
1: like to brag about my team on Instagram and TikTok. So,
0: This
1: just a
0: conversation just
1: disclaimer.
0: went down. This conversation just went like it just ended on a very bad note because I don't support Arsenal. But we're on opposite
1: This is
0: ends
1: the
0: of
1: hate
0: it.
1: that I experience. It's the hate I experience all the time, everywhere I go.
0: Listen, it's the problem
1: It
0: is
1: sucks to be a
0: Arsenal
1: champion.
0: supporters, you guys just like abuse. This is the problem. You like abuse, you're not okay in your head. You like unreliability, you like inconsistency,
1: No, we up
0: Let's
1: now.
0: leave
1: We up now. We
0: it.
1: up
0: Yeah,
1: now.
0: for how long? For how long? For how long? Please, please, we're
1: Oof.
0: counting. You guys are
1: Let's
0: up and then
1: schedule
0: you're
1: an
0: down.
1: interview. Let's
0: Yeah,
1: schedule an
0: let's
1: interview for next year, May. I'll happily come back when we're
0: Yeah,
1: champions of
0: let
1: England and Europe.
0: Oh my gosh. All right. I'm just gonna let you go right now because this was great until that. Bye. Thanks
1: Oh,
0: so much.
1: thank you so much. Appreciate you. Enjoy your day.
0: Bye.
2: Before they were leaders, they were simply women who refused to accept that they didn't have a voice.
3: When an African woman has been put under pressure, when she's been socialized into a certain space and she is being that woman, that doesn't mean that's all there is to her.
2: They carried an entire continent of women through voices that harmed and ululated, healed and nurtured, and voices that preserved culture and impacted wisdom. In their voices, we heard how beautiful Africa could be. This Women's Month, we celebrate the voices who came before. We stand tall and speak louder because you did. Channel Africa, the African perspective.
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0: right, it's time to cross over to my best friend. She's my best friend. Hey, Bessie, how you doing?
1: Hey, Bessie, always good. How are you doing?
0: I'm doing fantastic, thank you.
1: Well, I cannot...
0: No, you first.
1: All right, on Out and About today, this Saturday, it's going to be a good one. We're going to start off with some football, but of a different kind. In fact, we're going beyond the beautiful game of soccer today, where the Embassy of Cote d'Ivoire will be bringing together African diplomatic missions for the 2026 Embassy of Cote d'Ivoire soccer tournament. So we're going to start off with that in the first hour of the show, kick off with that, rather. In the second hour of the show, we go beyond the body. And today we're speaking to a clinical hypnotherapist, so that's going to be quite interesting. What can hypnotherapy do to you for your overall wellness? And then we wrap up with our artist of the week. Today, it's an a cappella group called Just Six. They've been doing incredible things internationally, and they're going to be hanging out with us in the final hour today.
0: Sounds amazing, as always. Have a fantastic show, Bestie.
1: Thank you. Have a great Saturday.

Alrighty, that's how we come to the end of this Saturday's edition of The Oasis. Thank you so much for spending time with me. It's been amazing. To the whole team working behind the scenes. Much love. And of course, to all the guests that we had on this edition of The Oasis. Don't forget to carry Channel Africa everywhere you go. 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My name is Lika Sumba, your hostess with the mostest. It's been amazing spending time with you. Have a blessed Saturday and catch you tomorrow. Bye.

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1: Good morning, it's 9 a.m. Central Africa time, just in time for Out and About with myself, Palesa Dau. But first, let's get our latest news.
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2: Your headlines. The Zambian government has revoked passports for six individuals who include former ambassador to Ethiopia, Emmanuel Mwamba, and an explosion has caused a fire at a weapons storage site in central Bulgaria. Good morning, I'm Nosipho Zuma. The Zimbabwean government has revoked passports for six individuals who include former ambassador to Ethiopia, Emmanuel Mwamba, Home Affairs and Internal Security Secretary Dickson Matembo has confirmed the development in a statement, saying that the revocation is for security reasons. Others whose passports have been revoked are former members of parliament Emmanuel Banda and Binwell Mbundu, as well as a former special assistant to President for Politics and the late former President Edgar Lungu's administration, Kaiser Zulu. A Zambian academic based in South Africa, Dr. Sishua, is amongst those affected. Tamu Kabisa reports.
3: The individuals are required to surrender the documents immediately to the Department of National Registration, Passport and Citizenship, Immigration or Zambian Police. The Gazette further states that the documents are no longer valid for identification, travel, or any official purpose. It further indicates that any use of the cancelled documents may constitute an offence.
2: Six Nigerian nationals who are suspected in a multi-million dollars online romance scam have been extradited to the United States on a charter flight following medical clearance and are taken at the Cape Town International Airport in South Africa, allegedly linked to the Black Axe organized criminal network. They face charges of money laundering and wire fraud. They will await trial upon arriving on U.S. soil. The Hawks say they had initially arrested eight suspects in 2021, with one having been granted bail and another was extradited to the U.S. in 2024. The Hawks spokesperson, Katlego Mhale.
4: These suspects have been in our country. They will have been charged in America and they will stand trial in America. That's sending a message out there that collaboration between all law enforcement agencies, both in South Africa and outside, does truly work.
2: South Africa's KwaZulu-Natal Province Acting Police Commissioner Phumelele Makoba says crime intelligence is trying to identify hotspots ahead of the 2026 local government elections. Now, this comes after the killing of at least four councillors candidates in the province since June. Makoba, who briefed the media on the latest crime statistics yesterday, has this message for political parties.
5: We are urging political parties to be tolerant of each other and compete without violence. Do not eliminate competition by killing each other. Do not intimidate one another to gain the upper hand. We have already experienced few deaths of candidate councillors or councillors. If those deaths were politically related, as police officers, we appeal with politicians to stop these murders.
2: A new global report has found that nearly half of the world's migratory bird species are in decline. BirdLife International's State of the World's Birds report says 45% of migratory bird species are declining, while one in nine is facing the threat of extinction. The report has cited climate change, habitat loss, invasive species, and unsustainable hunting as the main causes. The findings were released at the Global Flyway Summit in Nairobi, Kenya yesterday. Governments and conservation groups have pledged stronger international cooperation to protect migratory birds. The CEO of BirdLife International, Martin Happer.
6: Today at the Global Flyway Summit in Nairobi, BirdLife International released the State of the World's Birds report focused on migratory birds, and the findings send a really clear warning. 45% of migratory bird species are now in decline, and one in nine faces extinction. But today has also been about action. Here at the summit, leaders, scientists, and conservation organizations signed the Nairobi Flyways Declaration, committing to stronger cooperation across borders to protect the wetlands, forests, coastal and marine habitats that migratory birds depend on throughout their journeys.
2: And finally, an explosion has caused a fire at a weapons storage site in central Bulgaria. The second blaze at ammunition facility in the past few weeks. No one was reported injured in the blaze, which broke out near the village of Zareva Livada and could be seen lighting up the night sky in videos broadcast locally. Local media reported that the fire was at a site run by EMCO, which experienced an explosion at another facility last month. In 2024, Bulgaria issued an arrest warrant for six Russian citizens accused of involvement in the destruction of EMCO Arms depot that were storing munitions for exports to Ukraine and Georgia between 2011 and 2020. A recap of your top story. The Zambian government has revoked passports of four individuals who include former ambassador to Ethiopia, Emmanuel Mwamba, Home Affairs and Internal Security Secretary Dickson Matembo, has confirmed the development in a statement saying that the revocation is for security reasons. For Channel Africa News, I'm Nosipho Osuma.
0: 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The African perspective. 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
1: Good morning, beautiful people. Happy Saturday. I hope you're good and I hope you are doing well this morning. Yeah, the weather is definitely so much better. It's beautiful in Johannesburg where I am. And thank you so much for coming through to join me on Out and About with myself, Palisa Tau, right here on Channel Africa. Do join us. 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There's also a live stream, so you get to see what I'm doing in studio over there. You can also find us on the Channel Africa mobile app. I hope you've downloaded it already. And of course, our social media platforms. We are at Channel Africa on Facebook, where we're also streaming live, and at Channel Africa One on all our other social media platforms. Lots to chat about today. We're going to start with a little bit of soccer, but from a different perspective. Of course, you know, we're always bringing them a little bit different today. Actually, the Embassy of Cote d'Ivoire is hosting their 2026 Embassy Soccer Tournament, and they bring in embassies and countries like Gabon, Guinea, Senegal, and the DRC to play a nice friendly match and create those diplomatic relationships. Going into Beyond the Body, we're reprogramming the mind today because, you know, some of the things that happen to us in our mind affect our wellness holistically. And today we're tackling this through hypnotherapy and we're learning a little bit more. Our artists of the week, I'm so excited about this. They are Grammy nominated and they are a 6-member a cappella group known as Just Six. And they'll be hanging out with us in our studio in the third hour of the show. So it's going to be a jam. It's going to be a jump. Come on through. Let's have a good time together. Welcome to Out and About.
7: Saudações, fiéis ouvintes do Ritmos e Cultura. 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

0: Maybe you've been going through a quite challenging year today, and I think I'm going to dedicate this song to you if you are. This means that things are going to change around. They're going to turn around, so don't worry about it. That's Burita with Jiggy Zinto. Like I said, it means things are going to turn around. Taya came through before that with Okello Max, and Bien started off that triple play with A Student. It's 20 minutes past 9 Central Africa time on Out and About.
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2: We have Naughty in the building. Naughty the Killer Bee. When you speak of Mutswako, I think Kulichana, I think Double HP.
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4: Oh, okay. How's our body khasa sanchila? No si body khasa. Bomponi hakeken waru gore embarasa san challenge. Akwate gogo embarasa dog. So radikede la fella really easy. Channel Africa dula really busy.
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0: It's time for our vibe check right here on Out and About. And this is where we take a look at the events happening all across the continent, or those that are made just for the continent. And today we're going into a little bit of football. One thing about football, or soccer, as we call it here, is that, you know, I think that's a very, very African sport. Africans love their soccer. And today we're taking the beautiful game beyond just the pitch into the heart of African unity, culture, and diplomacy. The Embassy of Cote d'Ivoire is bringing together African diplomatic missions for the 2026 Embassy of Cote d'Ivoire soccer tournament hosted in Pretoria that will be taking place in November 2026. Joining us to unpack the tournament, the energy behind it, and what really happens when football brings African nations together is Pandora Mabai, a communication specialist working with the Embassy of Cote d'Ivoire. The tournament brings together teams from Cote d'Ivoire, Cameroon, Guinea, Senegal, Gabon, and the DRC, creating a space for friendly competition, cultural exchange, as well as African connection. Pandora, welcome to Out and About. Thank you so much for joining us here on Channel Africa.
5: Thank you so much, Palisa, for the warm welcome. Thank you so much.
0: Well, let's start with the bigger picture here. What really has inspired the Embassy of Cote d'Ivoire to host a soccer tournament that brings together different African embassies? And what really does African football represent when building these particular relationships, just beyond the diplomacy, but also in this fun environment?
5: As we all know, that 2026 has been the year of the World Cup, where African countries were represented excellently. We saw them go in, including our country, including Cote d'Ivoire, who was there during the World Cup. And I believe that the

0: together.
1: Absolutely, it does. And speaking about those who are going to be coming together in the tournament, we have, of course, Cote d'Ivoire, we have Cameroon, Guinea, Senegal, Gabon, and the DRC. What has the response been from these participating embassies, and what kind of atmosphere are we expecting at this tournament?
0: What I know for sure is that for every ambassador, like I'm specifically going to speak our great ambassador, Ambassador Koni. Mm-hmm. The cup, when I was sitting in the brief, the cup will be engraved with his name. This tells a story. Whoever wins, it is a project that is going to speak of the legacy that he has left while he was in office. All the other embassies are excited because this is new history. No embassy has ever done this before. And Ambassador Koni is saying, it does not matter which country wins the cup, but the cup must go to that embassy with an engravement that says, Ambassador Koni was here and he started new history with the movement where he said diplomacy in football.
1: I love that. You know, we cannot deny that soccer has this incredible ability to break down barriers and bring people together. And I'm pretty sure that's why this, you know, this tournament exists in the first place. From your perspective, especially as a communication specialist, how can an initiative like this strengthen these people-to-people relationships as well as African solidarity?
0: I strongly believe that we are all Africans, and I've traveled into these countries outside South Africa, and working with them as a communication specialist is that the spirit of Ubuntu, that's where it starts. Africans are Africans because of those who came before us and paved the way for us. I am saying, how can people participate? It's showing up. Let's go and show up and support South Africa. You are invited, because this is the office, the embassy of Cote d'Ivoire in South Africa. Everyone is welcome at the table. There is no foreigner in Africa. In Africa, we are one.
1: Well, let's also speak about what happens beyond the football itself. I mean, this is such an incredible event, and we as Africans are known to be so culture rich. Is this also going to be an exchange of that, an exchange of culture, an exchange of food? So just trying to get to know each other a little bit better as Africans on the continent.
0: I love your question, because when we were sitting, it is sports and culture coming together. There will be showcasing of their food. There will be showcasing of each and every embassy, the countries, the six countries that are working. They will have activations that will speak of their culture, that will speak of their food, that will speak with pride of who they are. So it is an experience for everyone who's invited, that you will be also be educated on who are they, what is their culture. So it's sports and culture mixed together. It's a fun day for families, for humanity as a holistic.
1: Perfect. Well, tell us a little bit more about the tournament. Those who want to come and experience the soccer, the culture, the food, really the heritage of these countries who are going to be participating, and all others that are invited to come and enjoy the festivities. When will this be happening? Where is it happening? And where can we go to find out more information?
0: The tournament is happening on the 7th of November. It will start from 8 o'clock until 6 o'clock. The venue, it is Retondau Park in Pretoria. If there is a change in the venue, it will be communicated in advance. But right now, we are confirmed with the Retondau Park.
1: Incredible. Thank you so much for your time, Pandora. We cannot wait for this incredible, you know, festivities to take place, and just, you know, a beautiful melting pot of all our different cultures. And of course, the enjoyment of sports and soccer at the center of it all. We really appreciate your time this morning.
0: Thank you so much, Palisa. It was a very, very good time to be on your show. And I am looking forward to even having Channel Africa broadcasting live from the event on the 7th of November.
1: Well, I guess we'll have to take that up with the powers that be. Thank you so much. That's Pandora Mabai, communication specialist that working with the Embassy of Cote d'Ivoire, speaking to us about the 2026 Embassy of Cote d'Ivoire soccer tournament taking place

0: in November 2026. That is our vibe check this morning on Out and About.
1: No fairy tales, just the facts and the music you love on Channel Africa.

0: think you said. I think you said, think you said. I know, you look at that to me, baby.
1: That's KO on that one. Oh man, he makes such good music. Young Stunner and Blackie on that one as well. Sete, Sweet Love with Wizkid. Started off that double play right here on Out and About. A soccer tournament for embassies. That sounds quite interesting, but also a melting pot of culture, of delicious food, because we do have some of the best food in the world. In fact, let me just say, the best food in the world. So it's definitely going to be an experience to look out for if you are looking for something to do. And you know, you're trying to figure out your vibe in the beginning of November over there. It's 9:40 Central Africa time. Let's take a break. More of Out and About coming through after that.
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6: When we hear the 14th of July, an anthem should come to mind. French.
7: Huh?
6: Yes.
7: But then they must be similar.
6: The American is.
7: You had the same thing.
6: The French is.
7: They are very different. All right, now we can hear the difference.
6: It's Bastille Day today, French National Day.
7: French croissants to the extent of my love.
6: Oh, dear.
2: Be

0: It's Usher saying so, so beautiful. And then before that, coming through with Gone, Gone. It's 9:50 Central Africa time. Let me know what you're up to this Saturday. What are your plans? Are you inviting us? Where are we going? Are we just staying in today and having a good time with family or friends? Of course, hang out with me on the Facebook live stream at Channel Africa. You can let me know there on that comment section what you're up to this weekend so we can have a good time together. But in the meantime, let's take a break and hang out a little bit more. More music coming through, more conversations coming through on Out and About.
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1: Fully focused with Bien saying dimensions, and we're fully focused. It's 10 a.m. Central Africa time. You're tuned in to Out and About right here on Channel Africa. Let's get our latest news from Nosipho Zuma on the other side of that. More of Out and About. We're going to have a good time.
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2: Your headlines. The Zambian government has revoked passports for six individuals, who include a former ambassador to Ethiopia, Emmanuel Mwamba, and the late Ugandan monarch, Oyo Nyimba, is due to be buried today. Thank you, Palisa. Good morning. The Zambian government has revoked passports for six individuals, who include former ambassador to Ethiopia, Emmanuel Mwamba, Home Affairs and Internal Security Secretary Dickson Madembo has confirmed the development in a statement, saying that the revocation is for security reasons. Others whose passports have been revoked are former members of parliament Emmanuel Banda and Benwell Mbundu, as well as former special assistant to President for Politics in the late former President Edgar Lungu's administration, Kaiser Zulu. A Zambian academic based in South Africa, Dr. Sishiwa, is amongst those affected. Tamu Kapisa reports.
3: The individuals are required to surrender the documents immediately to the Department of National Registration, Passport and Citizenship, Immigration or Zambian Police. The Gazette further states that the documents are no longer valid for identification, travel or any official purpose. It further indicates that any use of the cancelled documents may constitute an offence.
2: Six Nigerian nationals who are suspects in a multi-million dollar online romance scam have been extradited to the United States on a charter flight following medical clearance undertaken at the Cape Town International Airport in South Africa. Allegedly linked to the Black Axe organized criminal network, they face charges of money laundering and wire fraud. They will await trial upon arriving on U.S. soil. The Hawks say they had initially arrested eight suspects in 2021, with one having been granted bail and another was extradited to the U.S. in 2024. The Hawks spokesperson, Katlego Mogale.
4: These suspects have been in our country. They will have been charged in America and they will stand trial in America. That's sending a message out there that collaboration between all law enforcement agencies, both in South Africa and outside, does truly work.
2: South Africa's KwaZulu-Natal province acting police commissioner Phumelele Makoba says crime intelligence is trying to identify hotspots ahead of the 2026 local government elections. Now, this comes after the killing of at least four councillors, candidates in the province since June. Makoba, who briefed the media on the latest crime statistics yesterday, has this message for political parties.
5: We are urging political parties to be tolerant of each other and compete without violence. Do not eliminate competition by killing each other. Do not intimidate one another to gain the upper hand. We have already experienced few deaths of candidate councillors or councillors. If those deaths were politically related, as police officers, we appeal with politicians to stop these murders.
2: The late Ugandan monarch Oyo Nyimba, who made global headlines in 1995 when he took the throne of the Toro Kingdom at age 3, is due to be buried today as a succession dispute rages between the royal family. King Oyo Nyimba Kabamba Ikuru Rukidi IV died last month at age 34 in the United States, where he was receiving treatment for cancer. His coronation 3 decades ago, following the death of his father, King Olimi III, made him the world's youngest monarch. Images of the toddler king donning a crown and royal robes sparked curiosity and adoration around the world. And finally, the United Nations says Ukraine is facing its toughest winter since Russia's full-scale invasion in 2022. The head of the UN Development Agency, Alexandra De Croo, says Russia is systematically targeting Ukraine's civilian infrastructure, including its energy network. It also says there's now a race against the clock to repair the damage. The BBC's James Lendale reports.
6: Alexander de Croo, the UN's third most senior official, was blunt. If Russian attacks cut off people's access to power, water and sewage, he said, that would lead to conditions close to humanitarian catastrophe. The former Belgian Prime Minister said people were already exhausted and the international community needed to step up its support. He said the UN Development Programme was helping rebuild not only Ukraine's existing energy system, but also more sustainable and decentralised plants less vulnerable to attack.
2: A recap of your top story. The Zambian government has revoked passports for six individuals, who include a former ambassador to Ethiopia, Emmanuel Mwamba. Home Affairs and Internal Security Secretary Dickson Madembo has confirmed the development in a statement, saying that the revocation is for security reasons. Now, for any news stories you would like to share with us, please send an email to newsroom@channelafrica.co.za or call us on +27 11 714 4459. For Channel Africa News, I'm Nosi Posuma.
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6 minutes past 10 Central Africa time. It's the second hour of Out and About, and we're going to be exploring a little bit more in this hour of the show. It's time for Beyond the Body in just around 15, 14, 13 minutes, where we go there. And of course, that's where we look beyond our normal wellness routines and, you know, other ways to make ourselves holistically well. Today, we're going into the mind, where, and I feel like that's the part that affects us the most, right? Because we have things like anxiety, imposter syndrome, self-sabotage, and hypnotherapy could be the answer. We're going to find out why and how in just a bit in Beyond the Body in this hour of the show. So, of course, stay connected to us. Come on through to our Facebook live stream. 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And, of course, we are also live on the SABC Plus app. So you can open it on your TV, on your mobile device, on your laptop, anywhere you are. You can find us right there. This is the second hour of Out and About on Channel Africa. My name is Balesa Dao.

0: She is the it girl of the moment. It's Tyla, and she is that girl, literally. You know, this song is definitely perfect because she is right now that girl. It's 10 past 10 Central Africa time on Out and About. Let me know what you're doing this Saturday. Go into our live stream. Where are you listening from? Anywhere in the world. You can find us on so many platforms, so you have no excuses.
1: 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Before they were leaders, they were simply women who refused to accept that they didn't have a voice.
2: When an African woman has been put under pressure, when she's been socialized into a certain space and she is being that woman, that doesn't mean that's all there is to her.
1: They carried an entire continent of women through voices that harmed and ululated, healed and nurtured. And voices that preserved culture and impacted wisdom. In their voices, we heard how beautiful Africa could be. This Women's Month, we celebrate the voices who came before. We stand tall and speak louder because you did. Channel Africa, the African perspective. The places you know, the stories you don't. Out and About, weekends from 9 to 12 p.m. Central African Time.

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0: Love this one, Ira Star. I can't get over the message of the song, Commas. I really love how she put together the lyrical content of this particular song. It's called Commas. Before that, Soft with Nasty C came through over there. It's 10:20 Central Africa time. And just after this, we're going beyond the body. It's going to be so interesting because we're speaking hypnotherapy, but clinical hypnotherapy. And over above that, maybe there's going to be a little bit of hypnotherapy happening in the studio today. So you have to stay tuned for that.
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0: All right, it's 22 minutes past 10 Central Africa time. We are going beyond the body. And you know, when we talk about wellness, here we speak about it quite holistically and we want to tackle every single thing. And for so many people, the first thing and the hardest thing to tackle is their mind. So from self-doubt, things like imposter syndrome, I will say, I will confess, I think I do struggle with a little bit of that imposter syndrome every now and then. Mm. Anxiety, self-sabotage, all these things can be deep embedded patterns that affect our personal life, our professional lives. And until we actually deal with them, we're actually going to struggle with them for a long time. I have a very interesting book in my hand. It's called What Greatness is Buried Beneath Your Pain, The Star Behind the Trauma by Desri Matlala, who is our guest today. She is a clinical hypnotherapist, rapid transformational therapy practitioner, a mindset coach, and an author of this great book. And I actually wanted to start this conversation with a little bit of a page or reading from this page. It says, life can feel confusing. Perhaps this is why so many of us become frustrated with ourselves. We judge ourselves for reactions we don't understand. We call ourselves dramatic, overly sensitive, weak, broken. But what if your reactions aren't evidence that something is wrong with you? What if they are evidence that something happened to you and your nervous system has been faithfully trying to protect you ever since? And I'll leave it there because I think it's a great way to start the tone of the conversation we're having today. Thank you so much, Desri, for joining me this morning on Out and About.
5: It's an absolute pleasure to be here.
0: Well, I'm so glad that we're having this conversation today because we're speaking about the struggles that many of us sometimes don't even know we're holding inside of us. Mm. We're just seeing the repercussions of it in our life. Like, why can't I ever get this right?
5: Yep.
0: Why can't I ever behave this way instead of that other way? Mm. But there's things that are deeply embedded in us that are subconscious that need to go and be fetched
5: correct
0: where they stay.
5: Yeah,
0: so tell me a little bit about

0: painful, what your mind then asks itself in that moment, what do I have to believe to prevent this from ever happening again? And that's why some of these things basically come up. You know, you're standing in front of the class, you're trying to do a speech and people laugh. You know, you said one word wrong, or you botched your whole speech. And you know how children are, they're unforgiving, you know, so they speak and they laugh, and you know, it become, you become the biggest laughing stock of the school. Before you know it, or in that moment, as you're sitting, as you're experiencing that pain, that that humiliation, that shame, that you quietly start to, or your subconscious starts to say to itself, what do I have to believe to make sure that I never have to go through this again? And then you start believing, perhaps I'm not good enough. Perhaps speaking isn't for me. Perhaps I'll never achieve anything. And all of this is just an attempt to hold you back, so that when another opportunity presents itself for you to act, that you then are not facing that shame, that ridicule, that humiliation ever again.
1: It actually makes me realize we're really so fragile as human beings, and our minds are so fragile, because I love the example you gave. Some of these things that are stopping us today happened when we were 5, 6, 7, 8 years old. Some of them happened when we were 13. And now maybe you're well into your 20s or your 30s or your 40s, and you're still dealing and struggling with so many things. And you're like, why do I struggle with this particular behavioral pattern? And it was actually 13-year-old you who struggled with that behavioral pattern and is still trying to protect your inner child.
0: And I think it's not necessarily a question of like complete and total fragility. It's just that, you know, when you are that 5-year-old, that 3-year-old, that 7-year-old, that 15-year-old, there's only so much that you know about the world, about what is possible for you. Most of it is limited to the life that you're leading at that particular point in time. You know, when you are in primary school, in high school, what's important is fitting in, being one of the cool kids, being seen, being heard, right? You have no idea that one day you're going to be this great radio presenter, one day you're going to be this great doctor, this great whoever. And so when you're in that moment, it can feel like, oh my goodness, my life is completely over. But it's those emotions that then kind of box you in and say, all right, we don't want you to feel these emotions again. Let's create beliefs around it to make sure that you never have to, you know, experience this pain. But we are incredibly resilient. And this is why healing becomes so important, because once you change the way you look at things, even the things you look at begin to change. I think it was Carl Jung that says, until you make the unconscious conscious, it'll continue to direct your life and you'll call it fate. So when you were 13, you went through this. It was never properly processed. You never got a chance to heal it. And so that's why when you're 45, 55, it's still holding you back. But if you stop and you say, but I mean, my CV says something completely different. Why does my heart say something that, why am I holding myself back? You know, and you bring that subconscious into alignment to what you really know on a conscious level, of course, then the world is your oyster.
1: So we're going to be having a series of conversations with you, which excites me. And today we want to focus particularly on hypnotherapy. And let's start there. What exactly is hypnotherapy? And maybe give me that difference between hypnotherapy and clinical hypnotherapy, because you are a clinical hypnotherapist.
0: Correct. So let's look at hypnosis itself. It's a state of inward focus, right? Which gives you access to your subconscious mind. Now, what is so important about the subconscious mind? The subconscious mind is like a giant vault of all of the experiences that you've ever faced in your life. Besides that, your subconscious mind also automates behavior, right? Think about when you wake up every morning. You don't have to get up and say, okay, what do I do first? Put my left leg out. How do I, what's, you know? It just happens. Sometimes you wake up in the shower and the water hits you like, oh snap, yes, it's the morning again, right? Because all of that behavior, all of that functionality has already been automated, right? So that's why people say that about 90% of your behavior is subconscious, right? So the reason why hypnosis obviously seeks to access the subconscious mind is because we realize that some of the functions or the habits that you have them, but you don't know how to stop yourself from having them, simply by virtue of the fact that they are operating beneath your awareness. Like the word subconscious basically suggests beneath your own awareness. So hypnosis is about accessing that subconscious mind and basically tapping into those behaviors, those feelings.

0: those experiences, right? But of course, when we look at clinical hypnotherapy, it's not just about tapping in and giving you positive suggestions. It's about starting and asking yourself, but where did the problem start in the first place, right? Because that's really what quietly shapes us and holds us back.
1: So who are the kinds of people who should be considering hypnotherapy or clinical hypnotherapy? What is it that you should be looking for in your life that says, yeah, man, I've tried to deal with this thing. There's something going on there, because you've identified that particular issue, but you don't really know how to deal with it. What would make someone the right candidate for hypnotherapy?
0: For one, you've tried on your own. You've tried to use willpower. Nothing has changed, or maybe a little bit has changed. Oftentimes, you've gone to traditional psychologists, and sometimes you've even taken medication, but it's almost like there's a gap. It's almost like there's a wall between who you really want to be and what you're experiencing, right?
1: Yeah.
0: So that tells you that, because a lot of the issues that we're facing are definitely not issues of logic.
1: Yeah,
0: you know what I mean? If I walk in here and I'm starting to feel nervous, it's not because I know nothing about hypnosis and about rapid transformational therapy. It's simply because, you know, the inner child is saying, this could have never been you. This can't be you, right? And here's my credentials, long like a grocery list, right? But still, you know, so it shows you that even if you talk to me, you say, but you are so great. Look at the book that you've written. So it shows you that the issue is not the lack of understanding of who I am, what I have. It is the inner child. It is the imprint and the impression that was formed way back when I needed to show up in a particular way. And by virtue of the fact that I was just a child, I didn't know much. I couldn't have been perfect. Not that anybody can be perfect even as an adult, but I didn't have the resources that I have back then. I didn't have the education, the skills, and I was limited to how I was showing up in that space. But now that imprint, that impression, that pain stays, and it says, don't ever do that again.
1: Yeah.
0: You're going to be hurt just like how you were when you were in grade 5.
1: Oh, my goodness. You know, the entire work is important, because so many of us are only realizing now. And I think with the power of social media and more information being shared, the power of platforms like this as well, where people are realizing, hang on, I've always thought it's just me, but so many people are actually struggling with this. And our identity is informed then more than just what we do every day, but it's informed so much by where we've been in the past and the experiences that we've had there.
0: Absolutely.
1: So we move on with that same sense of, this is who I am. And we're not really giving ourselves enough freedom to really know that, actually this can change. So, you know, in your practice, do you see a lot of people being more open-minded to start exploring things like hypnotherapy and trying to deal with some of these identity factors that we face?
0: I think the biggest thing that pushes people to find themselves or to even look into these kind of things is having a dream, having a goal, having an aspiration, and saying, this is what I deeply want to experience. If God could say it in my ear, he would say, this is why I put you on this planet.
1: Yes.
0: But for some other reason, here's me with all the credentials, the capabilities, and everything it takes to achieve this. But here's this goal. It just kind of remains elusive. You know, it's like the carrot that they dangle in front of the, you know, and you just keep chasing and chasing and you just never seem to get there. And that's one of the things that drives people to say, okay, but something is wrong, because I see that you are living it. She's living it. You know what I mean? Why can't I live it? You know, and that's when people become open to dig deep and figure out what is the root cause and how to kind of emerge beautifully out of it.
1: Incredible. Well, we did say, I think it was a little bit impromptu, but we are going to try and do a little bit of a hypnotherapy session here with me. Obviously, it's not it's not a true reflection of what someone would come in and have an extended version. But if you're willing, I am also willing, and we can, you know, do something. I don't know what it is or how you do it, so maybe you can lead me and let me know what exactly, you know, is necessary. How, what do I do? What do we do? What are we doing?
0: All right. So basically, the most important thing is to just listen to my voice.
1: Okay.
0: And then I'm not going to go into a long thing. I'm just going to put you in hypnosis, perhaps give you a couple of suggestions, and then get you out, right?
1: Okay.
0: Typically, what you would experience if you come to see me, remember, like I said, the whole objective is to help you discover what is the root cause behind the problem. Because you were not born anxious, you were not born, somebody who self-sabotages. You pick these things up from somewhere. And so the objective is then to help you figure out where these things come from, help you heal those wounds that are at the root of the behavior, and then begin the transformation. Because, of course, if I just try and give you positive suggestions, they knock against the lived experience that you've
1: I
0: had. You
1: see.
0: know what I mean? That's why we all try and give, do affirmations in front of the
1: Yes.
0: mirror,
1: You can
0: and then
1: do
0: it
1: them
0: just,
1: every day forever, but
0: right?
1: nothing is
0: And then
1: changing.
0: it feels like, okay, surely
1: They don't
0: affirmations must
1: work.
0: be for some other people. They're for
1: True.
0: Oprah and whoever, you know what I mean?
1: Yeah.
0: But it's just because there's actual lived experience that says on the 5th of July, 1994, this is what happened. And this is the reason we say you are not good enough, you know? And as you say, no, but I'm really good enough. And then your mind is like, no. You wouldn't have acted like this in class on that day. So, of course, we're not going to go into that.
1: Yes.
0: We're just going to do a quick one so that
1: Okay.
0: you can experience it and, the viewers can also experience it. So, are you
1: Okay,
0: ready?
1: I'm ready.
0: Okay, so I'm going to ask you to roll your eyes backwards. Can you try as far back as you
1: Open or
0: can?
1: closed?
0: Open.
1: Okay.
0: So, can you feel a bit of tension here on the side of your eyelids? Okay, so take a deep breath. Breathe in and out. Take another deep, comforting breath. Breathe in and out. Every time you blink, that's hypnosis coming upon you. Take a deep breath. That's perfect. Take another deep, comforting breath. Breathe in. And as you exhale, just close your eyelids all the way down. That's perfect. Now, as your eyelids shut down, the muscles and nerves in and around your eyes are becoming heavy, droopy, drowsy. Your eyelids are starting to feel right now as if they've been glued, shut, sealed, shut, locked all the way tight. So much so that when I ask you to open your eyes, all you're going to find is that they're glued, shut, sealed, shut, locked all the way tight. But of course, you remember that you are absolutely safe. That you are secure, that you're listening to my voice for your own healing. Take a deep breath. Breathe in and out. Now drop your chin a fraction so you get that looking down sensation. That's perfect, as if you were looking down a flight of stairs. Now imagine that you are right at the top of a flight of 5 steps. And as I count you backwards, I want you to see your feet, feel your feet, hear your feet treading each one of these very familiar steps. You are on step 5 as each muscle, every nerve turns loose, lets loose, you go deeper. You are on step 4 as you travel down, flow down, go all the way deeper. You are on step 3, going deeper and deeper into an awareness of yourself, deeper into your own internal state. You are on step 2, just drift deeper, float deeper, relax all the way deeper. You are on step 1, just drift deeper, float deeper, relax all the way deeper. Now, every time I snap my fingers and I say the words go deeper, drift deeper, relax deeper, you'll go 10 times deeper, 20 times deeper, 100 times deeper. Now, as you're listening to my voice, remember hypnosis is not about being asleep, it's about taking back your power. It's about understanding the power of your subconscious mind and using it for your own benefit. Now, as you're listening to my voice, I want you to see the power of your mind in action. All right. Now, as you're listening to my voice, I want you to imagine that your eyes are glued together, sealed together, locked so tight that when I ask you to open your eyes, all you will find is that they're glued together. They cannot open. They are simply locked all the way tight. Now, imagine your eyes are glued together, sealed together, locked tight that when I ask you to open, all you find is that your eyes are glued together. Now, try and open your eyes and find that they're completely locked tight. Now go 10 times deeper, feeling safe, feeling relaxed, feeling absolutely at ease. Try and open your eyes, find that they're completely locked tight. That's perfect. You're responding exactly as you should. Now, you and I both know, at no point did I ever glue your eyes together, seal your eyes together, nothing. Your mind took that suggestion and turned it into a reality. Now, that is the power of the mind that I want you to, from now on, begin to use. Now, you told me that, of course, there's some things that have led you to believe that, perhaps you are not good enough. But I want you to imagine that there was a time where you used to wear nappies that you don't wear them anymore. There was a time where you used to walk with a walking ring that you don't do anymore. So the past is the past. So from now on, as you're hearing my voice, I want you to see that you're an incredible radio personality. You're absolutely skilled. You have everything it takes. That's why you've been doing this job for 12 long, beautiful, successful years. And as you hear these words, you realize that you have everything it takes to show up fully wherever you go. That's why from now on, whenever you walk into a room, it becomes so easy for you to know that you belong, that you are enough, that you are incredibly capable. And you do it all day, you do it every day, you do it 100% of the time, no exceptions. So knowing it, feeling it, deliberately living in your fullness, right here and right now. On the count of five, I want you to wiggle your fingers and toes. On the count of four, take a deep, comforting breath. Breathe in and out. On the count of three, seeing that you are an incredible radio personality, take a deep breath. Breathe in and out. And on the count of two and one, trust in yourself, feeling wide awake, feeling at ease. Whenever you're ready, simply open your eyes.
1: And there you are.
0: And there you are. How did that feel?
1: Wow. Oh my goodness. You know, when I opened my eyes, it feels like I was in a different world. Okay. I'm like, oh, okay, I'm here. You know?
0: Yes, yes, yes.
1: I feel good. I feel relaxed.
0: Okay, awesome.
1: I do feel relaxed.
0: Awesome.
1: Wow. I can only imagine now just how much more in-depth, like a full session is, but that was fantastic. Thank you.
0: It's an absolute pleasure.
1: Oh my goodness. Okay, before we wrap up and you head out of here, let me know, where can people find you? How are they experiencing you? How are they getting hold of you? And where can we go to sort of find out more information about what you do?
0: All right, so firstly, you can reach out to me on my number on WhatsApp, 0721904974. Again, 0721904974. 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
1: Well, thank you so much. What an incredible pleasure to chat to you, but also to interact with you in this kind of way. I will be coming for something more extensive. Okay. I look forward to it. Desiree Matlala is a rapid transformational therapist, a clinical hypnotherapist, and she was joining us and speaking a little bit more about hypnotherapy this time, but we will be back. She will be back. You can trust us on that. It's 10:43 Central Africa time. Let's take a break. Thank you so much. The Journal
2: with Matseko Mosito. Did you know that men are actually far less likely to seek help for mental health challenges, often suffering in silence until they reach crisis point? June is Men's Mental Health Month. It's important for us to broaden society's understandings around mental distress and what that looks like for men.
3: With men, I think it's more subtle behaviors, because men are not going to say, I'm depressed or I am anxious.
2: Yeah.
3: But what they might say is, I'm tired, I'm stressed, I just need to push through. It may look like increased irritability. It may look like increase in substance usage or alcohol abuse or withdrawing from family or even spending excessive amount of time at work. These can all be warning signs, but they're very much more subtle in men, because we kind of dismiss it as, that's just the way of.
2: Dr. Alicia Porter, member of the South African Society for Psychiatrists. The Journal with Matseko Mosito. 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
5: We have Naughty in the building. Naughty the Killer Bee. When you speak of Mutswako, I think Kulichana, I think Double HP.
6: Do you know a crew by the name of Omurafe?
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7: Oh, okay. How's a body khasa sanchila? No si body khasa. Bomponi hakeken wa rogore mbarasa san challenge. Akwate rogore mbarasa talk. So radikede la fella really easy. 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

0: Case by Tenny. What an interesting one. You know, a lot of people are like, ah, man, these things are not for black people. I think it's time for us to be looking at these things a very different way, because we are trying to heal. We're finding, you know, methods that work for us in different ways. So yeah, hopefully it's something that works for you. Maybe you've learned a thing or two, but also you're also trying in your own way to tackle those things in our minds that have told us that we are unworthy, that we're not going to make it, that make us anxious, that make us self-sabotage. It is time for us to be dealing with those things, because that's the only way we're going to be greater than we feel right now. It's 10:50 Central Africa time. Let's take a break, but go into our live stream on Facebook at Channel Africa. Let me know what you thought about that one. Would you try hypnotherapy? I want to know.
1: Vue d'Afrique, Vue d'Afrique avec Joël Moutéba.
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5: The Alexandra Regional Court in Johannesburg, South Africa, has sentenced Bellamine Mugabe to 24 months in prison or a $24,000 fine for pointing a toy firearm, as well as 18 months imprisonment or a $12,000 fine for being in the country illegally. Meanwhile, his co-accused Tobias Matohodze has been sentenced to 3 years imprisonment.
6: So basically what the magistrate said was that, you know, he has taken into consideration that the complainant or the victim did in fact withdraw the charges. So both of the accused will actually have to be deported. He is to be escorted by the investigating officer. However, in terms of Matonze, he will in fact have to serve his prison time, and thereafter he will in fact also be deported back to Zimbabwe.
4: Africa Update with Lulu Kabu, 12 to 1 p.m. Central African Time.

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1: All right, wrapping up this hour with the beautiful Double Place, Java with Umcebo, as well as Habib Koite and Bamanda with Africa. That's why we're here, isn't it? It's 11 a.m. Central Africa time. We still have more coming. Our artist for the week, Just Six, is also coming through in the next hour of the show. So stay with us for the next 20 minutes. That's where we'll find Just Six. They are Grammy Award nominated. So they're going to be hanging out with us in just a bit. But let's get Nosipho Zuma back with our latest news.
0: 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The African Perspective.
2: Your headlines. The Civic Engagement Forum of Zimbabwe says finding a solution to refugee crisis in South Africa is the responsibility of governments of countries that those affected originate from, and the late Ugandan monarch Oyonyimba is due to be buried today. Thank you, Palisa. Good morning. The Civic Engagement Forum of Zimbabwe says finding a solution to the refugee crisis in South Africa is the responsibility of governments of countries that those affected originate from. The forum's general, Seto, says the governments should provide necessary funding and work with South Africa to process and repatriate the people. He also says South Africa must enforce its immigration laws while protecting vulnerable and documented migrants.
3: The governments of all the affected countries must comply, because we cannot always speak of diplomatic relationship and protecting our diplomatic relationship on the expense of another government. Mm-hmm. Government of South Africa is facing its difficulties, and this is from the communities which are uprising. Therefore, now we need to see the governments and all the relevant parties coming to party. There is nothing which is going to go forward if other people are just going to overlook the problem.
2: Uganda's Toro Kingdom is in procession to bury its late King Oyonyimba, the long world's youngest monarch, following days of a bitter secession battle within the royal family. His casket, draped in the blue and yellow Toro flag, was driven from the royal palace to St. John's Cathedral in the western city of Fort Portal for a ceremony before hundreds of mourners, including senior Ugandan government officials. The Omusuna, the traditional chief priest charged with burying Toro's monarchs, will also guide the incoming king in the custom of casting 9 coffee berries into the grave. South Africa's KwaZulu-Natal Province Acting Police Commissioner Phumelele Makoba says crime intelligence is trying to identify hotspots ahead of the 2026 local government elections. This comes after the killing of at least 4 councillors candidates in the province since June. Makoba, who briefed the media on the latest crime statistics yesterday, has this message for the political parties.
4: We are urging political parties to be tolerant of each other and compete without violence. Do not eliminate competition by killing each other. Do not intimidate one another to gain the upper hand. We have already experienced few deaths of candidate councillors or councillors. If those deaths were politically related, as police officers, we appeal with politicians to stop these murders.
2: There's excitement among thousands of girls and young women attending the annual reed dance at the Emashubeni Royal Palace in Opongolo in KwaZulu-Natal Province. They are singing and dancing to celebrate Zulu culture. AmaZulu King Mrs. Zulu Kazwelithini will later present the girls and young women with reeds. The Mlambo twins from Mbazwana say participating for 6 years has taught them respect and humility.
5: There are things that you can benefit there. You can learn from the older medians. You can learn. They have their own cars, like phones. They wear expensive, like beds. So you can get motivated by that. You get to learn how to behave as a woman. Yeah, you get to learn humanity and everything, how to behave as a woman. It's important to have respect as young Zulu medians. We have to respect beliefs, our cultural values, and have to respect the elders, which is a foundation of our success.
2: And finally, the United Nations, which is the UN, has marked the 25th anniversary of the September 11th attacks with calls to defeat terrorism without undermining international law and human rights. Nearly 3,000 people from the United States and more than 90 other countries were killed during the 2001 attacks. UN Secretary General Antonio Guterres described the attacks as an assault on humanity itself and paid tribute to the victims, survivors, and emergency workers. Guterres says the UN continues to stand with New York, the US, and everyone affected by the attacks. However, more than 30 independent UN human rights experts warned that disproportionate counterterrorism measures adopted since the attacks had weakened civil society, democracy, civic space, and the rule of law. A recap of your top story. The Zambian government has revoked passports for six individuals who include former ambassador to Ethiopia, Emmanuel Mwamba. Home Affairs and Internal Security Secretary Dixon Matembo has confirmed the development in a statement, saying that the revocation is for security reasons. Now, for any news stories you would like to share with us, please send an email to newsroom@channelafrica.co.za or call us on +27 11 714 4459. For Channel Africa News, I'm Nusi Pozuma.
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1: It's Saturday. What are you up to today? Well, what I'm up to is chatting with our artist of the week today at around 20 past 11 Central Africa time. They go by the name Just Six and they're multi-Grammy nominated a cappella ensemble who is doing fantastic things all across the world. And we're going to be hanging out with them and chatting to them, you know, maybe listening to a little bit of their music, getting to know them a little bit better in just a bit. So look, it's going to be a lot of fun. And we're going to be enjoying that. So you can also tell me what you'll be enjoying today and what your plans are. Are you going to be out and about? Or are you just planning to sort of spend some time at home, be with loved ones, or maybe even be by yourself? It's all good as long as you do it here on Channel Africa. 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On our social media platforms.

0: An incredible Just Six rendition of AmaZulu, known for by Amanda Black. But oh my goodness, what a beautiful, beautiful, way of putting this one together. It's a nice snippet to go into the conversation we'll be having with Just Six after our break.
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3: David Njumbe, who's a long-serving personal assistant to Tundu Lisu for over 15 years, on the night of 20 May, he survived a shocking abduction attempt just meters from his home. 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

0: Oh my goodness. AmaZulu's rendition by Just Six, this week's Artist of the Week, was celebrating a South African group proving that you don't always need instruments to create an extraordinary music experience. Just Six is a two-time Grammy-nominated a cappella ensemble here from South Africa. However, multi-award winning from different places across the world as well, I must add. And some of their members are here joining us this morning to have a nice conversation as our Artist of the Week. I always say to people, I'm really good with names, but I'm always terrible with I'm good with faces, but I'm bad with names. Yeah, yeah. So I always have to remind myself. Yeah. So today we have with us from Just Six, he goes by the name Smogolo. So I'm going to go, I'm going to say that because I'm like, ah, okay, it's cutesy, you know. And Mthandazo. Correct. And they are just three of the six members of Just Six, of course. Maybe there'll be just seven after this one.
1: Look at that.
0: You know, personally, I really love a cappella music. I think because of my background, the church background that I come from. I don't know if you know, I'm Seventh-day Adventist.
1: Get out of here.
0: Correct. Yeah. So every time I hear a cappella, people, I'm like, this has something to do. This has something to do with that place.
1: Indeed.
2: That is so wild.
1: We come from that community ourselves.
0: Correct. Well. Yeah. I mean, I would have, obviously, I guessed you came from that community.
1: Like, because who else?
0: You can hear it in the music. The musical ear from that place is like no other. But thank you so much for joining me, gentlemen. What an honor.
2: Thank you very much.
0: And what a pleasure to chat to you guys today. Let's speak about how Just Six came together, how it came to be.
1: All right. Just Six was formed many moons ago, in 2011.
0: Yes.
1: By a group of young men who were bored and decided to put together harmonies as what guys from the Seventh-day Adventist Church do at church gatherings when they're bored.
2: So that's
1: where it stemmed from. And a couple of months later, it developed into what Just Six became now. And we started venturing into different kinds of music, getting invited to perform in different kinds of places. And maybe like 2 years in it, we kind of realized, okay, this is an actual thing now, guys. And once we buckled down into it, it's been unstoppable since then, you know.
0: And how did this thing move out of the church space? I mean, like you said, you come from the environment, and and I know even in that space there's a lot of performances and music. The performances are very important. But when you guys decided, actually, let's explore more music, let's bring in our own lyrics, let's bring in our own music, let's do covers of songs outside of the space as well.
1: I'll say with that, obviously, we started in the church space.
0: Yeah.
1: But when we then formated the group, Just Six, and the idea of what we wanted to do, we were very certain that we didn't want it to be a gospel group.
0: Okay.
1: We didn't want it to be a gospel group primarily. So when we actually started, we started performing at the Pretoria State Theatre. There were like talent shows, and every other week there'd be these showcases, and one of them still happens till this day, every Thursday. And we started performing on those kind of platforms. But as time went on, those platforms kind of subsided, and we kind of had nowhere else to perform. And we thought, okay, we're from church, let's probably put together some church music. So that's kind of how we kind of got into performing gospel music, which is what our first album became, where we put together a couple of songs that, you know, we liked, and arrangements, and, you know, different kinds of things. And when we put that together, and that got nominated and won at the Crown Gospel Awards. So when that happened, that kind of like set our path already, like, okay, it's happening now, guys. This is it. And from there, we then now kind of needed to be active to say, okay, no, this wasn't what it was supposed to be. Don't box us into this as yet. This is what we actually were doing before you jumped onto the wagon. Kind of thing.
0: I love that. I love that. And when you guys then decided it is time for us to pursue our music in the way that we want to explore it and in the way that we want people to see us, coming together as a group of six, obviously you don't really come from a professional music environment, but you know what you want to do. Sure. So maybe let me ask you, when you know the different strengths that you guys brought in when starting to create this new sound, this new music for yourselves?
3: Well, yeah, no, we come from different backgrounds. Even our vocal textures are different.
0: Yeah.
3: But I think the common theme is that we all have a passion for music, and sort of as time goes, you get better at learning your part because you now know where you fit into the machine.
0: Okay.
3: You know, which kind of then makes life so much easier. And then also as well, like, the background plays we might take it for granted, but like the whole a cappella culture, we've been like, you know, in it. Even listening to the international groups, we're inspired by like a lot of the Take Six, Real Group, Manhattan Transfer, like, you know, all the international stuff, you know.
1: Yeah.
3: So us, it was like a no-brainer. It's a no-brainer. Yeah. Like, we know because we've been watching these guys and studying them for the... From birth, probably.
0: Yeah.
3: And then so now putting something together, it's like, gents, we know what it's where the level is supposed to be at.
0: So speaking about levels, from that to Grammy levels, I want to chat about that after the break. It's 20 minutes past 11 Central Africa time. We'll hang out with Just Six on Out and About. And we're going to be speaking Grammy Award nominations after this.
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4: No matter where you are, Channel Africa is always with you. The places you know, the stories you don't. Out and About, weekends from 9 to 12 p.m. Central African Time.
0: Yeah, we're having a lot of fun. I'm hanging out with Just Six in studio today. And because we come from very similar backgrounds, even when the mics are off, you know, we are relating.
2: The stories go on and on.
0: But speaking about the stories that go on, I mean, when we started this conversation, we spoke about the inception of the group and how you guys wanted to like form your own style and your own type of music. Did you imagine that would get you guys into stages like the Grammys, Mthandazo?
2: Funny enough, and this is going to sound weird, but it was always a conversation.
0: Wow.
2: From the very beginning, it was always an intended conversation. We were always working towards something like that.
0: Love that.
2: And we knew that it was always going to get there, because when we started the first gospel album got nominated and we won.
0: Yes.
2: A Crown Gospel. So we're like, okay, awards are attainable.
0: Correct.
2: So we can keep working at it up until we get to where we want to be. So it's always been like a thing that's been talked
0: about. And
2: I
0: mean, most of the time when we think awards are attainable, it's unfortunate, né, that a lot of us, because of like the environments or the upbringings that we have, we think we can achieve something, but we think about a certain like roof that you were going to hit. So like, I can win awards in South Africa. That's what you think, right? Like, okay, so I'm gonna win a SAMA next. But not particularly. I might also go to Grammy. You know. So when that nomination came, where were you guys? And what?
3: It's actually so funny because it was like we're just doing the most mundane life stuff. Okay. So I think someone was. I was
10: washing dishes.
3: I think I was doing my laundry or something like that.
0: A Grammy Award winning washing dishes.
3: And let's think. Checking on Twitter. People are adding us. What's going on?
10: What's going on?
3: Oh, next thing, I'm seeing in the group. Bing, bing, bing, bing. Our sound engineer at the time is buzzing us. Guys, you need to get together. This is crazy. You know? And it came about that we just thought about it as like from the place of love. I mean, like, we're just doing this thing. You know what? We're just going to do whatever we can at the level, the best we can. And then see what happens. As a joke. Kabanguti, now, you know, we're just being very ambitious. Mm. And it actually, happened.
2: We haven't won yet, but I mean, we're still in the running.
0: Look, when you come to something like Grammys, nobody cares about winning. Right? I mean, you care about winning. Of course, everybody wants to win.
2: Yeah.
0: But having your

0: project or an album that is taking old school music and kind of bringing that back to the fore.
1: Lovely.
0: You know, with the way that, you know, the music industry is kind of moving and advancing, technology and all of that, you know, we kind of felt that it would be something to bring the old school and give people something to still remember from the past, but in this new fresh way that we're presenting the music. So even in as far as how we select the music and things like that, it's really about passion, like you're saying, you know, it's really stuff that we connect with, stuff that's really meaningful. Even with the people that we've worked with on the album, it's really people that are meaningful in or impactful in our journey as well. So I think it's really about just keeping in touch with what makes us and being true to that, and you know, the rest follows, really.
1: I can say that sounds like a brilliant formula, because I've seen a pattern in life, and particularly in music as well. When the world is going through particularly hard times, people hold on to nostalgia and things that feel familiar. Nostalgic music is something that is quite comforting for people when there's a lot of you know, shakiness and terrain in the world. So 100% people need that. They need that comfort, even brought together with something that's new. But then that comfort of nostalgia, you know, resonates so deeply with so many people.
0: That's so true.
1: Where are you guys in the studio right now? How far is this project?
0: It's at the late stages. Late stages.
2: Channel Africa is in push proper.
3: We're in the latter
2: half.
3: Look, we're almost there. Just a few things. Literally, we are actually almost there. We're like at the edge.
4: So recording is done.
3: Recording is done. Everything else is done. It's just like the technicalities, the this and that and that. Off the, you know what I mean.
1: What are the challenges of creating music in a cappella?
3: Okay,
2: probably Nkosi can answer this better,
1: because I mean, you know, especially now there's AI and whatever. People understand instrument and bringing those together.
3: Sure.
2: I would say In my experience with the group is that, you know, people don't understand exactly what a cappella is. You understand, like, not a lot of people have like a clear understanding what a cappella is until you reference, like, hey, you know, remember the movie Pitch Perfect? Then it's like, a cappella. So that's one of the challenges. The other thing is, of course, like, we're boxed into a specific, you know, niche, and it's like, but it's just voices, you know. So we then came with like a unique thing that we become the instrument, where regular a cappella is known to be music without instrument accompaniment, but we then make the instrument sounds from our voices. So you hear the bass guitar, you hear the beatbox, you hear that, you know, to give it like a fresh thing and to give it more of an urban feel. You know, so
0: And I think that also really comes from like our background. You know, where we were brought up, instruments weren't a thing. You know, you turn on the TV and you check these guys playing instruments, and it's so cool. And like, you don't have one.
1: Because when you're younger, like, you're like, I wish we could have.
0: That's so true. So now you're like, oh no, I don't. And then
2: this
0: now,
2: is a guitar line.
0: Listen to the thing, just, you know, keep.
2: You're like,
0: that's nice.
1: That is nice.
3: I'll tell you one thing though. A cappella is best experienced live.
2: True.
3: And the biggest challenge that we have in this climate is that the culture of going out to watch live music or listen to live music is not really there. And that's
1: it's
3: just
1: growing,
3: a generic
1: though.
3: Thing. It's coming.
2: It's starting to
3: That is, that is
2: come
3: really,
2: back
3: really
2: more.
3: True. And I think that's our biggest appeal. Let's bring it back. And that's the reason why we're here. Yes, the albums are nice, the recordings are nice, but when you experience it live, you're seeing what we're doing live, and we are in the room with you live, it's a totally different experience.
2: Actually, speaking of the live thing, we've got some upcoming shows.
1: Yes,
2: right?
1: Please. Tell me more.
2: Josie Gold.
0: It's happening tonight.
2: Tonight.
1: Okay.
2: Tonight. Doors open at 6 p.m. in Bromfontein.
1: Okay.
2: And,
1: nice,
2: and
1: nice.
2: Yeah, so that's what's happening tonight. You have to get one tonight. Yay. But Mawuti, tonight you can't make it. 25 September. 1813 Boutique Wine Shop. So we're mixing a cappella and wine. You know,
3: four ways.
1: Sounds like a vibe.
2: So and then the other thing is, at Just Six Official on social media.
0: Yeah.
2: We have a video on TikTok. Speaking of this live stuff, this a cappella.

0: being appreciated live.
1: Yeah.
0: So to try and like bridge that gap of people not understanding what a cappella is actually capable of, you know, we have a video we did cover, Shela, like the Shela.
2: Oh.
0: And it actually reached over like a million views.
2: Oh,
0: because
2: wow.
0: We were building the song, you know, we just stripped down all the studio stuff. It's we're just literally sitting in a room and we're like, okay, beatbox.
2: Yeah.
0: Okay.
2: So you strip down every tone, every note.
0: Yeah. And Buhle reposted it, and that's when.
2: Beautiful.
0: So we need to start. You know, we have tasked ourselves to actually overcome these challenges by making it very digestible and very understandable. You know, on our social media, for our live shows and these demonstrations. So
1: yeah.
2: I love that. I could hang out with you guys forever, to be honest, but I think I do have to let you go. All the best for your shows, and please. Let us know when, I mean, obviously on your social media platform, you guys will let us know when you are dropping that project that is almost ready.
1: Yes.
2: And hopefully we can also come through and see you guys. Yes. Thank you so much for coming through.
1: Thank you for having us.
2: Please to the other three of the six
1: and tell them
2: we miss them.
3: Yeah, they're listening.
2: Oh, good. You guys have to be here. If you guys really are listening, you guys were supposed to be here and sing for me. Yeah. I'm taking one of your spots because you don't come.
4: And that's all.
0: That's all. Super sub. We got a super sub now, you know.
2: Oh, man, it's just six hanging out with us on studio. Thank you so much for coming through, guys.
1: Thank you. Thank
2: really,
1: you
2: really appreciate it. To many more nominations and a Grammy Award.
1: Please. Soon. Thank you.
2: It's 11:32 Central Africa time. Let me know what you thought about that one on our Facebook live stream at Channel Africa, on all our other platforms at Channel Africa 1. Just six on Out and About. That's our artist of the week.

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1: All right, great music there. We started off with music from Just Six. What an incredible time I had with them. You know, sometimes you just have those interviews in studio and you're like, look, I wish they didn't have to go. I wish they weren't like multi award-winning artists and had things to do. They could just hang out with me here all 3 hours long. Dawana also came through with the music. Kelvin Momo and Sykes with Shasha over there. It's 11:40 Central Africa time.
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3: Did you know that men are actually far less likely to seek help for mental health challenges, often suffering in silence until they reach crisis point? June is Men's Mental Health Month. It's important for us to broaden society's understandings around mental distress and what that looks like for men.
4: With men, I think it's more subtle behaviors, because men are not going to say, I'm depressed or I am anxious.
3: Yeah.
4: But what they might say is, I'm tired, I'm stressed, I just need to push through. It may look like increased irritability. It may look like increase in substance usage or alcohol abuse or withdrawing from family or even spending excessive amount of time at work. These can all be warning signs, but they're very much more subtle in men because we kind of dismiss it as, that's just the way of.
3: Dr. Alicia Porter, member of the South African Society for Psychiatrists.
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5: We have Naughty in the building. 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

0: Oxlade with Fally Booba, Ifa. Before that, Kolo Kolo with Diamond Platinums and Pato Ranking. It's almost 11:50 Central Africa time. After this, let's find out what's coming up next on Channel Africa. But you have to find out after the break.
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2: We have Naughty in the building, Naughty the Killer Bee. 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
3: Do you know a group by the name of Omurafe?
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2: Okay, all right. I was asking you that, are you really from Mafta? Out. If not, I was like, this one.
4: My brothers, then I've worked with all of them.
2: I was listening to the song sometime in the week. I don't know if you'll know this, and depending how young you are or how old okay. You are, there's a song by Bongo Muffin.
3: It's called The Summertime.
2: Let's find out your real rapperness, right? 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Here we go.
4: Oh, okay. How's a body khasa sanchila? No si body khasa. Bumponi hakeket waru gore embarasa san challenge. Akwati gogo embarasa dog. So radikede la fella really easy. 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

0: As you should know by now, after Out and About, we'll be hanging out with Thabo Matshaka, the shy guy on Africa chart toppers. He's here to let us know what's coming up next. How are you doing?
1: I'm well, Palisa. Are you good?
0: Doing good, doing good.
1: Awesome.
0: What you got for us today?
1: All right, it's the top 20 countdown, obviously. So we've got one new entry this week. It's an awesome song. We're going to get to that.
0: Nice.
1: And the viral song of the week at 12:25. Do you know what's the title of that song?
0: No,
1: tell me. Ujola.
0: Ah,
1: and that's my question to you.
0: Yeah, we are revealing secrets now. We are revealing secrets.
1: So that's coming up. And then at 12:50, we have the Africa Chart Toppers Vault. That's a classic hit from yesteryear. So I'm going to take you back to the year 2003. One of my faves from Mali. Her name is Omo Sangare.
0: Okay.
1: So there is a song I'm going to play. Oh, my goodness. Yeah, I'm looking forward to that. Then in the second hour, I'm going to be chatting to Kamisa. She's going to be joining me. She's a must one. All right.
0: Okay.
1: So I'm hoping I'm going to unmask her. Let's see what's going to happen. And then we get to the top 10 and all amazing stuff. Do we still have the number one song that was at number one last week? All of that will be revealed at 13:55.
0: Lovely. Looking forward to it. The Africa Chart Toppers from 12 p.m. Central Africa time right here on Channel Africa.
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And that is how we're wrapping up Atelier Mall with Kanye Now. We're featuring Surprise Nen. It's time for me to say goodbye. It's been a beautiful Saturday with you. I really enjoyed the conversations we had. So definitely keep staying with us right here on Channel Africa, on the SABC Plus live stream, but also on our Facebook page live stream. And of course, you know, all our other social media platforms. 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Have a beautiful Saturday. Let's do it again tomorrow.

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1: Oh yes, here we are once again in the next 2 hours of nothing but the very best in music all across the five regions of this continent. My name is Shy Guy. I'm going to be with you through until 2 p.m. Central African time. Big shout out to Pali Satao out and about. She returns tomorrow 9 to 12 Central African time. Such an amazing show as always. All right, taking a look at how the chart looks like this week. 11 songs have moved up places. 5 songs have gone down and 3 songs have stayed the same. We only have 1 new entry this week. That means we're saying goodbye to 1 song.
0: Okay. The charts may be changing, but the memories stay. Dropping off the charts.
2: I'm okay, good.
1: It is Fields featuring Tiwa Savage. I'm okay. 16 weeks it has spent. Goodbye.
2: Depression now, I'm okay, good.
0: Stepping off the charts, but never off our playlist.
1: All right, let's kick off now with the song that is at
0: number 20.

0: This is Benson featuring SARS. Back Outside last week was at number 18, dropping down two spots to number 20. And 17 weeks on Africa Chart Toppers Top 20 Countdown. Even made it to number one at some stage and stayed there for a couple of weeks. So, you know, I think it's going to bow down with a bit of dignity and a bit of pride, I'm telling you. Still to come, going to be checking out the viral song with a dance challenge that is coming up at 12:25. Remember, promise that we have a new entry this week. Let's get straight to it.
1: Brand new entry.

0: traveling through the continent looking for love. Big Zulu, Ghana, Nigeria, Tanzania. Oh my word. 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Indugu Enhle. I wonder what kind of dugu is. Anyway, all right, man, beautiful stuff. It is that is the only new song that we have as we count it down. Africa Chart Toppers Top 20 Countdown from Durban to Dhaka, from Cape to Cairo, Kinshasa to Nairobi. Thank you for being part of this. We're going to be here through until 2 p.m. Central African time. As I promised that we're going to be checking out that viral song with a dance challenge. Oh, in checking out actually on... The TikTok challenge to the song. I'm like, yo, these kids, my goodness, the way they dance. Can we ever catch up with them? My word. Speaking of the Big Zulu song, sitting at the 3.7 million views already on YouTube alone. So it is indeed a big banger. Some more music that we have, and all the songs are just amazing.
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2: Did you know that men are actually far less likely to seek help for mental health challenges, often suffering in silence, until they reach crisis point? June is Men's Mental Health Month. It's important for us to broaden society's understandings around mental distress and what that looks like for men.
3: With men, I think it's more subtle behaviors, because men are not going to say, I'm depressed or I am anxious.
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3: But what they might say is, I'm tired, I'm stressed, I just need to push through. It may look like increased irritability. It may look like increase in substance usage or alcohol abuse or withdrawing from family or even spending excessive amount of time at work. These can all be warning signs, but they're very much more subtle in men, because we kind of dismiss it as, that's just the way of.
2: Dr. Alicia Borter, member of the South African Society for Psychiatrists.
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This is Zakes Bantwini, Jesse Clegg and Msaki, featuring Sky Wonder and that voice of the late Johnny Clegg. And this one is called The Crossing, or Sieza. Remember, it's taken from the original by the late Johnny Clegg, Ubabaga Jesse Clegg. That's Jesse Clegg's father. Beautiful stuff. It is right here on Africa Chart Toppers Top 20 Countdown on Channel Africa, The African Perspective. This song at number 17, dropping down 8 spots, because it was at number 9 last week. One of the big droppers. But it's okay. That's the nature of the chart. They go down, they move up, all of that. You understand how this works as we count it down every Saturday. And before this one, we checked out Njerai from Nairobi, Kenya, featuring KC on My Own. Last week was at number 20, moving up 2 spots to number 18. Speaking of which, referring to that Zakes Bantwini song together with my man right there, Sky, and a lot of that actually, a couple of people actually, that's Jesse Clegg, and there is a performance that moved me actually that happened. Remember how Elvovo Dirango back in the days, Zakes Bantwini being the one who found him and discovered him and produced his music as well. That was back in the days. And he suffered stroke. That is, I think, a story that you know about Elvovo Dirango. So there was a performance that took place, I think, about 2 weeks ago, where it was Zakes Bantwini's gig. And then he invited Elvovo and featured him on stage. It was super amazing.

0: Yo, it trended on social media, especially on TikTok. People were just excited about that reunion, man, especially when the man finds himself in this condition he is at the moment. So big shout out to Zayx Bantwini, and a lot of people celebrated him as being a true friend. All right, 12:21 Central African time. It is Africa Chart Toppers Top 20 Countdown. We still have the viral song with the dance challenge coming up.
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1: Shy by name. 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Counting down 20 of the best songs in Africa. Number 16.

This is Victory featuring Benson. Who this? Last week debuted at number 19, moving up 3 spots to number 16 this week. Beautiful stuff it is. All right, it is now time for that viral.

0: You know when you're one of those people who can dance when you're sitting down? When you have to stand up is a different story altogether. So Kasima is in the building, and since she is a young person, trendy as well, I thought she could show me a move or two, which she did, and I captured it on video. That's the viral song with the dance challenge for this week on Africa Chart Toppers, Royal Music and Uncle Waffles. Oh, Chola Nova. Hey, come on. Oh. It really feels like a Saturday, I'm telling you. Of course, it is a Saturday. As we continue counting them down right here on the Top 20 Countdown, Africa Chart Toppers. Now, we've counted five songs thus far. That means we are left with five more songs in this half hour. And then we would have counted the bottom 10. Let's continue with Africa Chart Toppers, Top 20 Countdown.
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1: Jason.

0: very, very nice. I am in love with this song. Oh my goodness. Last week it debuted at number 17, up 3 spots to number 14. This is Yo Maps from Zambia, featuring JK Moore. Woo!
1: Yay!
0: Come on! Oh man! Love it, love it, love it. And before this one, Calvin Fellow, Everybody Wanna Be In Love, was at number 10 last week, dropping down 5 to number 15, 7 weeks on Africa Chart Toppers Top 20 Countdown. Hanging out with Shy Guy, happy Saturday to you. Hello, Africa, tell me how you're doing. And hoping that you're having a fantastic Saturday as we continue counting them down. Still to come, gotta be checking out that viral, in fact, that Africa Chart Toppers Vault, which is a classic song. Takes us back in time. We're going to go back to the year 2003. It's one of those, one of my favorite artists from Mali. I'll give you all of those details a bit later on. Speaking of which, we also have, in fact, in the week, I typed trending songs, African trending songs. And guess what? I was like, what? They look exactly like African Chart Toppers Top 20 Countdown. You know, they pull from Apple iTunes. Yeah, they pull from there. They pull from different sources, actually. The streaming sources, Spotify. And when I looked at them, I just sat there smiling. I said, it looks exactly like Africa Chart Toppers. And the beauty of it, we play them first before they even trend. And when you look at them, you're like, okay, okay. Right path, right? And you gotta love this. We're gonna continue with this right here on Channel Africa as we count down the top 20 countdown. Good afternoon.
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0: This is Daku with That Girl featuring Asake. Beautiful song it is. And currently sitting at number 12 on Africa Chart Toppers Top 20 Countdown. Before this, Abigail Champs Yo-Yo at number 13. It was at 15 last week, moving up two spots, only week number 5. Will that song make it to number 1? All of that and more as the time continues shall be revealed. Bit of good news and beautiful news when it comes to music this week. Ariana Grande, Shakira and Burna Boy score the 2026 top summer songs on Billboard Global Charts, which I think, in fact, they became the biggest worldwide hits between Memorial Day and America's Labor Day. So that Ariana Grande song, Hey That I Made You Love Me, Shakira and Burna Boy's Die Die dominate as Billboard's number one global songs for summer 2026. And if you remember, that song actually was the hit song for the Soccer World Cup this year. So a big shout out, man, to Burna Boy, you know, just to see his name in there. And what does that mean, actually? So the Global 200 actually is taken from there. It's the retrospective reflect performance on the weekly Global 200 and Global Exclusive US from charts dated June 6th through September 12th. Now, the recap ranks songs based on streaming and sales activities culled from more than 200 territories around the world as compiled by Luminate. The Global 200 is inclusive of worldwide data. Global Exclusive US comprises data from territories including the United States. In fact, the title among the top 10 2025 global summer hits were ineligible to appear on this year's season ending tallies. So they looked at that and looking at the performance, such as that song I mentioned, that Shakira and Burna Boy song, sang it for a reported 80,000 plus fan at the opening of the ceremony. Remember, June 11 in Mexico, it took place at the World Cup. It's a plus fans, 80,000 plus fans who sang along to that song, that Shakira and Burna Boy song. Big shout out to them and in them making this kind of news. And news like this, when you hear it, it's exciting, I'm telling you. All right, we have the Africa Chart Toppers Vault, where I'm going to take you back in the year, a couple of years actually, to be specific, 2003, a song that comes from Mali. Next.
1: 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Jazz sophistication on Jemba Vibes.
2: 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But she's also honored Africa's Miriam Makeba.
3: I'm South African. I can't talk to you without speaking about Ginger Me Slowly. In fact, that song has brought so much pressure on us South African men and how to treat our women.
4: It's not a song that I don't want to sing, but there are times when I feel like maybe I want to have a set that's a little more like, you know, I don't know, that's sort of brewing in other emotional spaces. I still feel like, oh, but I should do Ginger Me Slowly. It's kind of a joke now with my man. You know, I love that it's a love song that people want to hear and that it occupies a kind of warm energy center for me.
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1: All right, getting into the vault right now. Her name is Mo Sankari, celebrated Malian singer, songwriter, activist, widely known as the Songbird of Wasolo. She was born in Bamako, Mali, in 1968 to a family originally from the Wasolo region of the southern Mali. Her mother, Aminata Diakate, was also a singer and played an important role in developing Omo's musical talent. So this song, Yala, was released, in fact, internationally, that is on 23 September 2003, as part of her album. Now, Omo released by World Circuit. It is listed as track 8 on the album. The song is rooted in her distinctive blend of traditional Malian rhythms, powerful vocals, and contemporary African instruments. Ladies and gentlemen, here is the vault for this week.
0: Africa Gentoppers Vault. Let's rewind. 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

0: It's one of the massive songs that came out in the year 2003. Yalla! Love her music, man. It's for us old folks. Well, we can sit there and say, hey, remember the days? That type of situation. That's what the Africa Chart Toppers Vault is all about. In fact, we take a song that was big this time a couple of years ago. So this song, as it was released in September, and it became a massive hit. That's what we do when it comes to Africa Chart Toppers Vault, when we rewind. Let's continue with the charts as we're counting it down.
1: 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With the shy guy. Number

0: It is Willie Lanchon with Kogite featuring Soul King right here as we count down Africa Chart Toppers Top 20 Countdown. Let's recap the songs we've played thus far.
1: Africa Chart Toppers Recap. Number 20 to number 11. Number 20.
0: We kicked off with Benson featuring SARS, Back Outside. Last week was at number 18, dropping down two spots to number 20, 17 weeks.
1: Back outside, I'm a mo- I was out. Number 19.
0: Brand new entry, Big Zulu, featuring Casper Nyoves, Indugu Ente. It debuts at number 19.
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1: Number 18.
3: You've been trying to hold on to
0: me. I had an interview with her last week on Jirai featuring KC from Nairobi, Kenya, On My Own. Was at number 20 last week, up two spots to 18. Week number 2.
1: Number 17.
0: Brazix Bantwini featuring Saki, Jesse Clegg, Sky Wonder, and the voice of Johnny Clegg, The Cummings. OCS was at number 9 last week, dropping down 8 to 17.
1: Number 16.
0: Victony featuring Benson. Who this? Last week at 19, up 3 to 16.
1: Number 15.
0: This one got the peeps in studio moving, hey? That's Calvin Fallow. Everybody Wanna Be In Love. Last week at number 10, dropping down to 15, 7 weeks.
1: Number 14.
0: Oh, one of my faves, man. Yo Maps, featuring JK Moore. Last week at 17, it debuted, moving up 3 spots to 14. Oh, this song. Abigail Chams with the Yo-Yo, 5 weeks. It was at 15 last week, up 2 to

0: This one was at 13 last week, up one spot, 5 weeks. This is Daku featuring Asake, That Girl.
1: Number 11.
0: We've just played this one, Willie Lancian, featuring Soul King with Kogite. Last week was at number 11, this week at number 11 as well. Let's get to the top 10.
1: Africa Chat Toppers Recap. Number 20 to number 11. 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
0: Second hour it is, and thank you for being part of it right here on the Channel Africa, the African perspective. Don't forget to check us out on the socials. So we are at Channel Africa 1, TikTok, Instagram, YouTube. You'll find us on what we used to call Twitter as well, that is X, yes, and also on Facebook, very simple, Channel Africa. You can also download the Channel Africa app and listen to us live from there. Otherwise, at the SABC Plus app, you can listen to us live as well, catch up on the videos, the interviews that took place this week and a couple of weeks ago, all of that on the SABC Plus app when you download that one. Come in now. I'm going to be chatting to Kasima in the building in a couple of minutes. We'll find out who she is. And the thing, when I heard her music, the thing I'm curious about, who inspired you? What inspired the music that you do? I'm like, whoa, hey. But it's all good. We're going to get to that and more. Right now, though, it is time to kick off with the top 10. One of my favorite songs at the moment. Jeez, this song. Oh my goodness!
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0: 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And get the African perspective. Number 9. Number 9.

0: You know, when it comes to this song, I think Kabza the Small was just flexing in saying that, you know what, just check out how versatile I am as a producer. And he got that impeccable voice of Nobuhle. Ume Nami, last week while I debuted at number 14, moving up 5 spots. Ume, in fact, it was week number 3 last week, so this week it's week number 4. Ume Nami, what a song, moving up 5 spots to number 9. And before this one, we checked out Lord Kaz hanging out with Questa with For Sure. Last week was the number 12, up 2 spots, week number 3. It is Africa Chart Toppers Top 20 Countdown. Happy Saturday to you. And we're still going to be chatting to Kasima coming up.
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2: David Njumbe, who's a long-serving personal assistant to Tundu Lisu for over 15 years, on the night of 20 May, he survived a shocking abduction attempt just meters from his home. 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
3: It is something that happened in my head. I expected to meet such situation for several months since the first attempt to abduct me was 6 months ago. There was a car coming very speedy behind me. I let them go. Instead of going, more than 6 people came out of that car and attacked me and they said they are police. I started fighting back and they handcuffed me. Immediately they started beating me, and one of them was telling me, "You have been running here and there. Now it's your time, it's your day, it's your last day."
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0: Yo, my goodness. Kasima in the building, baby.
1: Yeah.
0: How are you?
1: I'm doing good. I'm doing amazing. How are you?
0: I'm well.
1: Yeah.
0: This music fascinated me, actually.
1: Okay.
0: Let's talk about it. Let's talk about before the introductions and who you are, the type of sound that you do.
1: The type of sound that I do is infinite. I have no boundaries. I flow where the spirit goes. And I don't know how to categorize my music, actually, because it's like most of the time when I write music, I am in the spirit and I just flow like the water. And I think it's... I don't think it has a genre yet.
0: Wow, that is amazing. Let's talk about, is it O'Neill Nicole Mafatle?
1: Yes, O'Neill Nicole Mafatle.
0: All right, let's talk about that. Where is she born? Who is she?
1: Well, I was born and raised in Letlhabile 0264. I am a second born of three and raised by my mom and my stepdad. So where I come from with music is very far. To be honest, I was a little kid when I was introduced to this thing that I didn't understand, but I loved it so much. It moved me because as a kid, I was always alone in a way that other kids would see that as weird, and like I was bullied a lot. And so that made me into hibernating. Like I was like always on my own space, always in my head, and just listening to the things that come into my mind. And I didn't know even if that was music yet. I think I was just, you know, as a kid, exploring whatever comes into my mind. And my mom was a lover of music. I grew up listening to Jacaranda FM from like 7 a.m. until late. And she would just, you know, I knew every song that was going to play, how to sing it, the lyrics, everything. How, like, I was just so obsessed with music. And when I was at school, I would just get into my thoughts and listen to that. And that was like my hiding space.
0: So who inspired you in terms of music that when you listen to them, you're like, oh, okay, I like that?
1: Michael Jackson.
0: Oh,
1: yeah.
0: Did you watch the movie?
1: Yeah, I did.
0: Okay. So what's your Michael Jackson's favorite song?
1: It's "You Knocked Me Off of My Feet Now, Baby." Ooh, da. And like, it's so amazing. I remember I even performed the song in my first grade in high school.
0: Mm.
1: So it was like an art class. My teacher was like, "You guys can sing or act or do any kind of thing you want to do." And so I was so like super shy, but I was like, I'm gonna do this act. I remember I had the outfit on, the shoes, the white socks, the black pants,
0: yes,
1: the white shirt, and my hair was long, and I did the head thing. I just walked in class and started dancing, and everybody went crazy. And I was like, oh my god, this is what it feels like to actually be in the spotlight. And for the first time, I was like super nervous. My heart was pounding, but I was like, I'm doing this either way.
0: Well, I love it, man. I love it. The name Kasima comes from where? What does it mean?
1: I really don't know.

0: but we can't do that. Most of the time, I just want to focus on the music side of things and let someone or maybe have a team that takes care of everything, like the interviews, the performances, the bookings, and all of that. So they do a lot of that for me. So all I have to do is just focus on the music side of things.
1: Now, who told you or when did you discover now at that moment that I can sing, actually?
0: Oh, it was like when I did the Michael Jackson in class, because at first I was just like admiring him. But when I started singing and I felt how he feels like to sing, I think that made me want to do more. And also I watched this movie, Celine Dion movie,
1: okay,
0: where she became famous. It's showing everything about her journey. And I realized that also kids, because she blew up at a young age, you know, also kids can get in the studio and record music. And I was like, okay, this is what I want to do. And I started just, you know, thinking about that a lot. And I think the universe just kind of aligns every opportunity to me that leads to where I want to go.
1: So you like old people's music, basically?
0: Yeah, I do. My dad listens to the blues. I listen to the blues too.
1: Awesome.
0: Yeah.
1: Let's sample this one. Instinct.
0: Huh? No, it's not a sample.
1: Oh, no, I'm saying let's sample. Which one did I play, actually? It was Instinct.
0: Instinct.
1: No,
0: yeah.
1: I'm saying let's sample now this one.
0: Okay.
1: Just a little bit of this.
0: Yeah,
1: this one.
0: Yeah.

0: Yo, your music. My word. Jeez. You know, somebody looks at you mm-hmm. and listens to your music. Mm-hmm. You're like, oh, contradiction.
1: Yeah, because a lot of people don't expect that I would sing about things like that.
0: Yeah.
1: Like things of the mind. And maybe like that awaken the soul. Like you look at me and you're like, I'm a piano.
0: Exactly. Band. This one dance yeah. challenge. This one, yeah.
1: Yeah. This one can dance. TikTok. This one, yeah. But like I said, I grew up in isolated a lot of times. So me being in my head all the time made me the kind of artist that I am.
0: Let's look at the future. What do you see in your future? I mean, musically. Where do you, are there stages that you'd like to see yourself performing at? Maybe O2, London, something like that.
1: Oh my God, you are forcing me to reveal my thoughts. And I don't like to do that. It's like I'm exposing myself. So I literally know that I'm going to be in big stages. Mm. And I know I'm going to make that happen. I know God has made that happen for me in my dreams. And therefore, anything I see within me will be manifested outside of me. So I always make sure that whatever it is that God shows me in my dreams, that I believe in it and I have faith in it. Because faith is what takes me forward. If I don't have faith in it, then I can't achieve it.
0: Wow.
1: Yeah.
0: Who would you like to collaborate with?
1: I would like to
0: in the continent as well as globally.
1: Okay. I would really love to collaborate with Tseho.
0: Okay.
1: I like his sound, mm-hmm. his voice also. I feel like he's also unique. And I would also like to collaborate with Blackie.
0: Oh, Blackie.
1: Yeah.
0: Okay. That is awesome. Yeah. Anyone?
1: And then abroad.
0: Abroad, yeah.
1: Man, I haven't really thought about that. But definitely, I don't know. I'll see.
0: As the time progresses.
1: As time goes, all right, I'll see.
0: Where do we get your music, to listen to your music? Where do we stream it? And your socials as well?
1: Well, you get my music on all digital platforms like YouTube, Spotify, and Deezer, you know, all of them, iTunes, Apple Music, all of that. And also, you find me at Kasima on all pages, Instagram, Facebook, and TikTok. It's Kasima. And, yeah.
0: How do you spell Kasima?
1: It's Casima.
0: All right, Kasima, thank you very much.

0: very much for your time.
1: But first, I'd like to announce something.
2: Okay!
1: I have a performance that's coming on the first month, I mean, on the first Thursday of October in... Where is that place again? In, okay, I will share this on social media so that everyone who wants to come and show up, they can show up. And also, I would like to thank the go-to guy, Potchefstroom, for covering my article. That means a lot to me, and it'll open so many opportunities. And I also like to say to people who listen to my music, thank you so much. And I wouldn't be making music if you guys weren't listening to it, because I connect with you as much as you want to connect with me. And yeah.
0: Was that your Grammy practice?
1: How did you know? You know, one day I will walk those stages.
0: Thank you very much for your time, eh?
1: Thank you.
0: All righty, that is Kasimo, man, about to leave the building. Oh, that was awesome. Right now, though, let's get back to Africa Chart Toppers Top 20 Countdown. Thank you, thank you, thank you, thank you, thank you.
1: Thank you.
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0: Saturdays are made of this, are made of amazement, great music. This is Tycoon hanging out with Babalo M and Nacho with Mene Mene. Last week was at 5, up 1 to 4, week number 9. And before this one, a song that has been here for 10 weeks. Dropping down 2 spots this week was at 3 last week. Phil M, that's Magics, was at 3, now this week at number 5. We're left with 3 songs. Which song is gonna be at number 1? Your part is to stick around and find out.
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1: We have Naughty in the building, Naughty the Killer Bee. 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
2: Do you know a group by the name of Omurafe?
3: Those are my brothers.
1: Okay, all right. I was asking you that, are you really from Mapped Out? If not, I was like, this one.
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1: I was listening to the song sometime in the week. I don't know if you'll know this, and depending how young you are or how okay. old you are, there's a song by Bongo Muffin.
2: It's called Summertime.
1: Let's find out your real rapper-ness, right? You ready? Here we go.
3: Oh, okay. How's a body khasa sanchila? 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So ready kede la fella really easy. 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

0: Oh my goodness, counting down, Africa Chart Topos Top 20 Countdown. This is Java MT Saudi Raf Ibanta. Last week was the number 2, this week at number 2 as well. 12 weeks on Africa Chart Topos Top 20 Countdown. And before this one, Davido with No 1-1. Give me that ting. Last week was the number 4, up 1 to 3. 7 weeks, only left with one song. Zai Khan walked in the studio and I said something to her. What did I say to her? Find out.
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4: Almost time for my goodbyes, as we are left with one song, having counted 19 thus far. Zaikhan is in the building. Hello.
5: Woo-hoo!
4: You good?
5: I am so good.
4: You walked in here and I was like, man, I'm loving the playing. Huh?
5: What?
4: I say, if money was a person, then.
5: What?
4: In fact, she's going to be on camera and you're going to see what I'm talking about.
5: It's just a cap. But you know, if it's earning interest, I love it.
4: You know what? You with that cap, right? You walk in at a place, somebody will be like, hey, man, the VIP section on?
5: The VVV.
4: Exactly.
5: All right.
4: What's happening? Yeah.
5: I got to tell you, we've got a big weekend, Tabo. Thank you for that. I must say, you do have a way of lifting our spirits. We're going to try and keep that vibe, keep that energy. We have got a massive sporting Saturday. We're going to head to Budapest. World Athletics happening. Plenty of Africans on the go, go, go. We'll also bring you the US Open, a new men's champion.
4: What?
5: And women's champion.
4: What?
5: Gonna be crowned. We've also got Formula One. We'll keep an eye on that. It was a dramatic final practice that saw Lewis Hamilton crash out. So yeah, that's all coming your way. 2 o'clock.
4: Thank you very much. That's Zaikhan. Let's recap the songs we've played thus far, and then we get to song number one.
3: Africa Chart Toppers. Recap. Number 10 to number 2. Number 10.
4: Oh man, the song that is at number 10, Lord Cares, featuring Quest, for sure. Last week was at number 12, moving up two spots.
3: Number 9.
4: Loving this, Cubs at a small song, featuring Nobuhle. Ume Nami was at 14 last week, up 5. 4 weeks.
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4: Show Me, Hadaya Iliana, Genesis. Last week was at number 8, up 1 to number 7. Week number 5, Kenya in the Ham.
3: Number 6.
4: Tato Hansi with Java featuring Sean Music, Ama Hem Hem. And number 7 it was last week, up 1 to 6, 7 weeks.
3: Number 5.
4: Magic's Phil M. Last week at number 3, down 2 spots to number 5, 10 weeks. 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
3: Number 4.
4: Tycoon, Babalwa M, Nacho, Mene Mene. Last week was at number 5, up 1 to number 4. Week number 9.
3: Number 3.
4: And number 4 it was last week, up 1 to 3. Davido, No 1-1. Give me that thing. Week number 7.
3: Give me that. Number 2.
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4: All right, back on next week, Saturday, midday until 2 p.m. Central African time, counting down Africa Chart Toppers, top 20 countdown. Otherwise, on Monday morning, that is at 3 a.m. to 6 a.m. on Morning Reset. Hashtag Morning Reset. Thank you very much. The song that is at number 1. And here it is.
2: Number one.
4: 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That girl.

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1: To o'clock Central African time. Welcome to it. This is Africa at Play. What a show we have in store for you today. First, with the African story globally. Yeah, that's right. We connect with you wherever you are on this beautiful planet. So, coming up, the Springboks. That's the South African rugby team, just in case you were wondering. And the All Blacks. That's the New Zealand rugby team. Just in case you were wondering, they renew rugby's greatest rivalry. It is tonight, Central African time, around 10 past 11. And then Pitso Mosimane beginning his new era, officially returning as the South African coach. And we'll ask whether it's time African football trusted, and that's more homegrown coaches. We've also got the South African team. They are the champions here in the Betway Premiership. Orlando Pirates facing a must-win CAF Champions League night. We'll also explore how women athletes are turning sporting success into generational wealth. That's right. We're talking money. We're making money moves. And I think you need to stay with us for the next 3 hours. This is Africa at Play. Let's play.

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0: That is Somi asking us to ginger me slowly. Ooh, all right. Before that, Runaway from Ricky Rick. All right. So we've got the great songs lined up. We're definitely going to play them for you from now till 5 o'clock. Welcome to it. Africa at Play, 5 o'clock Central African time. Now, from the music that we're going to be chart-topping here to the football pitch, the countdown on for the CASAFA Under-20 Championships, right? It's in Mozambique, and Zambia's young Chipolopolo are racing against the clock to get tournament ready. Head coach Paddy Mutapa says there's still a few loose screws. A few loose screws. Let's find out what he means.
1: Africa. Conhece Ntivani?
2: Claro que sou eu.
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6: I think the team is coming up well. The preparation, a very good intensity in the game against a well-oiled threat called Osaka. Pound to pound, yes, we have lost 1-0, but I'm happy with their application. We had chances we didn't utilize, so those are the areas we should work on. Of course, even the penalty we conceded, I think we had enough time to defend, not to let the opponent go into the penalty box. So this for us, this is good, more especially that we played the team which has played together for some time.
0: That's the young Zambia's coach there. The young Zambia's known as Chipolopolo as well, the under 20 team. That's their head coach, Paddy Mutapa. So from one big rivalry of the future, let's go to the greatest rivalry of all time. Now we're talking about rugby, which is the South African rugby team. They say they're not just crossing the Atlantic for sightseeing. They're not crossing, you know, to draw with New Zealand and share the trophy for this greatest rivalry series. They are there to make sure they win. As much as New Zealand wants a share of their trophy, the Springbok coach, Siya Kolisi, had this to say.
7: Obviously, we know what's coming. Like the All Blacks are great. So it's been a tough 3 games so far. It's been really hard, but we definitely want to win the series. So we've worked really hard. As you said, now it's a new team that they have. So that's also good for us. Like in terms of, it gives you something. Like we went and we had to look at new players because we know we want to bring something different this coming weekend. And we would definitely love to win the series. We don't want to draw the series. We want to win the series. So that's our mindset coming this week.
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0: Oh, what a vibe, what a jam. Mi Amore, featuring the legendary Salif Keita and Cesaria Evora together with DJ Dark. That's a remix I want to put on my playlist on high rotation, that's for sure. And before that, More Kante, It Doesn't Get Better Than Yeke Yeke. 20 past 2 Central African time. When we come back, we've got our resident journalist, Neil Paul. We'll find out where exactly is he.
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2: The police service says it's arrested 6 individuals who were allegedly found in possession of offensive weapons. Godfrey Chalabi, who's Senior Assistant Commissioner of Public Police and Public Relations Officer for the Zambia Police Service. Can you give us more detail about the arrest of the 6 individuals?
3: There is a place called Angombe Compound. It's a few kilometers from the CBD of Lusaka. Members of the public saw this vehicle that was being driven suspiciously. So acting on intelligence, they alerted the police and we moved in and intercepted this vehicle. Immediately, police conducted a search on that vehicle. We recovered offensive weapons, included 22 rounds of ammunition for a shotgun, 9 machetes, as well as a stick that was found on those vehicles. Of course, it's an offense here in Zambia if one is found in possession of an offensive weapon. A machete, a knife, by law here, it's classified as an offensive weapon.
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0: We always play the music that unites us, but we also have sport that unites us even more. The CAF Champions League back in the spotlight. Orlando Pirates, they have a huge night ahead of them. They're taking on a team from Mauritius that they've played before, and it's Mauritius Lucky Waves. All eyes as well will have on the South African Football Association elections. To unpack, we're joined by our resident football journalist, Neil Paul. Neil, welcome back.
4: A very good afternoon to you, Zai, as well as to the listeners of Channel Africa. It's good to hear your voice again. It's good to be back again.
0: Oh, it's all good, man. Let's talk about Orlando Pirates. They take a lead into the second leg against Lucky Waves. Is this a case of just getting the job done, or is there a couple of caveats that they will have to overcome?
4: Definitely, Zai, that's a very good question, because you look at what went down in the first leg of this encounter last week in Mauritius, where the Orlando Pirates failed to get a goal away from home that potentially could have seen them probably have the upper hand coming into this encounter. However, it is a home game today, Eswatini, right here at the Orlando Amstel Arena, between Orlando Pirates up against Lucky Waves. It is definitely, as I'm talking to you right now, I'm literally at the heart of Eswatini, and I can see the fans are coming in thick and fast. And the reason why I'm pointing that out is because of the fact that we know when Orlando Pirates plays in front of a home crowd, that is just definitely also oozing them with confidence. We know how it turns out here at the Orlando Amstel Arena. So once again, the fans will play a very pivotal role this afternoon in as far as making sure that they help the team get that all-important victory. Let's now get into the starting 11 of Orlando Pirates quickly, as we also now begin our build-up in as far as this encounter is concerned. Orlando Pirates have definitely went for an attacking formation. And why am I pointing out that? It is because of last week, Coach Wadi sort of tried to give players that have not been receiving enough game time to begin with that encounter. However, today he has definitely went out guns blazing, as we have Sipho Chane in goal. And then, of course, we also have Kamogelo Sebelebele playing as the right back. And then, of course, Orlando Pirates will definitely also be having the likes of Neo Rapoho on the left wing, while Lebona Siema as well as Bangani Zungu are the center pairing in as far as the defense is concerned. In the middle of the park, we have Mthethelelani Mtiani as well as Thapelo Mokobodi alongside, of course, Siyabonga Masilela. And then, of course, Kabelo Khotisile gets to also have a chance. He's an exciting prospect, if you ask me, there on the left wing. And then, of course, Yanele Mbutuma alongside Austin Apollos. So an attacking formation from Absalom Wadu, which means that indeed the intention is clear that all that they want today is a victory and progress to the next round of the CAF Champions League.
0: Yeah, you can definitely see the coach is not underestimating his opponents. And I think neither is the South African Football Association elections. Oh, there's plenty of drama before a single vote has even been cast. I mean, what does that tell you about what's broiling underneath South African football?
4: Definitely. If we definitely just also look into that, Zaika, and of course the breaking news this afternoon, it is that Dr. Denis Jordan has retained his position as the SAFA president after defeating, rather edging, Sandile Zungu. Denis Jordan got 157 votes, while Sandile Zungu got 82 votes. You can also see that indeed there was a little bit of a fine margin, if maybe we have to look it that way, and as far as these elections concerned. But yeah, the breaking news coming through from Midrand this afternoon is that Dr. Denis Jordan has been retained as SAFA president for another term after edging Sandile Zungu. And I mean, of course, we saw how even during the weeks before today, how everything just unfolded. You know, the oppositions coming at each other. We also saw yesterday SAFA releasing a statement to sort of say there's been threats that have been circulating around and as far as these elections are concerned. And I also do believe that indeed today there was a very tight security that was at the Midrand where these elections were held. So indeed, what a time for South African football, whereby we get to see just how close it is in as far as the SAFA presidency elections are concerned.
0: Neil, always a pleasure. Thanks for helping us stay a few passes ahead of the game. We really appreciate you. Enjoy the match, and hopefully we can do a post-match. And, you know, we're biased to the South African team, Orlando Pirates.
4: Definitely vying for South African team Orlando Pirates to progress through to the second round of the CAF Champions League. It is all systems go, 3 o'clock. It is kickoff this afternoon right here in Soweto. There's also plenty of action happening as well in the Betway Premiership. Kaizer Chiefs up against Polokwane City. Mamelodi Sundowns also up against Super United, looking to extend their lead at the top of the Betway Premiership to 9 points. Indeed, there's a lot to talk about, but of course we'll touch more on these.

0: Fresh from receiving her Hollywood Star of Fame is the incomparable Angelique Kidjo with Agolo. What a song. And before that, 7 seconds from Yu Sun Do and Nina Cherry. Just like the music that never gets old here on Channel Africa. We'll continue to play them. But first, we have someone who's not old, but you could say she's pretty wise when it comes to turning sport into wealth. You want to find out more? You're going to have to stick around with us here on Africa at Play. When we come back after this break, we've got a special guest, a woman who's empowering so much more when it comes in the world of sport.
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2: Did you know that men are actually far less likely to seek help for mental health challenges, often suffering in silence, until they reach crisis point? June is Men's Mental Health Month. It's important for us to broaden society's understandings around mental distress and what that looks like for men.
3: With men, I think it's more subtle behaviors, because men are not going to say, I'm depressed or I am anxious.
2: Yeah.
3: But what they might say is, I'm tired, I'm stressed, I just need to push through. It may look like increased irritability. It may look like increase in substance usage or alcohol abuse or withdrawing from family or even spending excessive amount of time at work. These can all be warning signs, but they're very much more subtle in men, because we kind of dismiss it as, that's just the way of.
2: Dr. Alicia Porter, member of the South African Society for Psychiatrists.
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1: Now, medals are wonderful. The trophies are priceless. But what happens to an athlete when that final whistle blows? Right, we've got that. More women athletes want not just success that's on the scoreboard. They also want to be successful off, and that's off the pitch. They want to create legacies and also create wealth. Joining us now is Natalie Dreun, executive conversationalist at Momentum Group, who's helping women athletes turn sporting success into generating and generational success. Natalie, welcome to Africa at Play.
2: Thank you so much. Hi, Zykan. How are you?
1: I love your title. You are the executive conversationalist at Momentum
2: Yes.
1: Group. What is a day like in your world?
2: Oh, wow. So I'm very lucky. I've got a beautiful job. So a day like in my world is managing PR, social media, content for our beautiful brands, which are Momentum and Metropolitan.
1: I must say you're doing a fantastic job. I wasn't invited to your women's event, but every time I opened my feed, there was Momentum with these powerful women. And hopefully next year, Africa at Play will be there with these powerful women.
2: Yes, no doubt you'll be there.
1: I love that you didn't just, yes, you had athletes, but you also had women in media. You had a varied amount of representation of women in that room, and you had many sessions. Take us through the thinking and why this event continues to be such a success.
2: Yeah, so we were very strategic about who we wanted in the room. So Momentum, every for the last 4 years, has held the Women Who Make Moves in Sport Summit at Gibbs. And this year, the theme was all about her success has a number. And we were very intentional about having women in media, sportswomen, administrators, coaches, and everyone in between that really supports professional women on and off the field. And, you know, even though women have made serious strides when it comes to, you know, professional sports, they still have a long way to go in terms of visibility, sponsorship, getting paid for what they're worth. So Momentum, you know, we're all about enabling success. And we wanted to make sure that we gave them two amazingly powerful days to understand how to build their own brands, to really find out if they are fall pregnant or, you know, there's so many things from a woman's health perspective, whether it's perimenopause, menopause, pregnancy, and how they can still play in the game. And then we also heard from Doc Kumalo in terms of how, you know, he managed to make a success of his career and the amazing insights that he could share with a woman in sport.
1: Absolutely. And if you look at Doc Kumalo, he is quite a brand, you know. I don't know, for some reason, I associate him with David Beckham on that level.
2: Yeah. So it was a big deal to have him. And I think he was blown. I didn't think he realized how big this has become. So it was a big deal to have him.
1: And I mean, personal branding is a buzzword, but is it just about followers, or are we looking at creating opportunities as well?
2: So I think, you know, the days of followers are kind of gone. I think it's more about really understanding that women live, sportswomen in particular, they live full lives. And in every facet of their life, they can have opportunities for sponsorship and amazing partnerships with brands and organizations to propel their success. So, you know, building a personal brand, whether it's on any social media platform or on TV or on radio, is a beautiful way to make sure that you remain relevant, so that, you know, when you retire, you still can build the brand like Doc Kumalo has done, as an example.
1: Absolutely. And I think likes are nice, but taking ownership of your brand is equally important. I love that. Yeah, you know, many athletes are wanting not just to be successful in the change room, but also to be successful in the boardroom.
2: Exactly. So I think, you know, if you know, you think about the lifespan of an athlete, it's not a very long time.
1: Yeah.
2: So, you know, women in sport really need to understand how they can start building their wealth and their, you know, business acumen so that they, when they do retire, there's a transition plan. We always say, start with the end in mind because the end is going to come, whether it's from injury or from needing to retire. So building up that business acumen, understanding how to actually run a business or to become an entrepreneur or to move into the administration perspective or to become a coach, it takes proper skills. So you need to be able to hone in on those skills.
1: Natalie, that is such a good point, and it has so much of depth and layers to it because we all start something in the beginning and we never really see what it's like to be at the end. For some of us who are not those kind of visionaries, how is Momentum helping women that we could also learn from?
2: So, those 2 days that we had on the 7th and 8th of August, last month, we really were very intentional about making sure that women understand that how to be successful on and off the field. Having a Momentum accredited financial advisor to make sure that you understand your full portfolio, whether it's from building wealth and protecting your wealth and protecting yourself. You are your greatest asset, even though you think, that your soccer boots or your running shoes are your greatest assets. You are your greatest asset. So to be able to look after yourself and your finances is so key. And we do know that women in sports are getting paid less, but with the money that they do have, they make it work a lot better. They're investing in homes and businesses. So that's something that's very positive. But we need more women, especially that they're starting out in their careers, to be able to partner with a financial advisor. You don't need to be earning millions and millions to have a financial advisor. Partner with one to be able to earn millions and millions. And I think that's a big thing that we wanted to land.
1: So it sounds fantastic in paper, and I'm sure in principle as well. How does one partner with a financial advisor, whether you're an athlete now listening, whether you're a youngster as well? Because the nice thing is, a youngster, you have potentially more time, but and which means more money, more investments. So where do we start? How do we get in touch? Is there socials that we could potentially follow as well?
2: Yes, so definitely follow Momentum on all the social media channels and then visit www.momentum.co.za. There's a big, beautiful button on the top left that says Get Advice. Click that, and the Momentum Financial Planner will phone you and they'll set up an opportunity to speak to you. And it's not about just selling products, it's about really partnering with someone that needs to understand your world in terms of how you want to make money and how you want to protect that money. Only then, once you have a conversation, then you'll start speaking about which products suit your lifestyle.
1: And just quick question, because sometimes even money can be, or the lack of money can be a barrier to entry. If I had to call the financial advisor, and I'm just starting out, for example, what would be the best way to approach it?
2: Being honest. I think a lot of, it's like you won't pay 2,000 rand to speak to a psychologist and lie about your life. I think it's the same thing about phoning up a financial advisor. Be honest about your spending habits, how much money you have in the bank, how much money you save from a debt perspective. The more information you give your financial advisor, the more they are willing, the more they are able to help you. So I think it's just being open and honest and starting from the bare basics. Even if you just, you only budget, that's all you do. That's a big step forward. So I think just being open and honest and willing to take advice.
1: Being open and honest, that's a fantastic jumping off point, even in life, not just in finances. Thank you so much, Natalie. I love these insights, and I think we can only grow, not just as people, but to grow our bank balance as well. Thank you very much. We really appreciate you coming onto the show. And next year, please, we'd love to even broadcast from this fantastic 2-day event. There we go, Natalie Druin there. She's the chief conversationalist, an executive at Momentum Group. And we just want to, hold your hand, whether you're a seasoned athlete just starting out or thinking about your finances, like we all do. We wake up with that feeling. So let's try and prepare for it in the best way possible. Thank you so much for tuning in to Africa at Play. Don't go too far. We've got the best music lined up for you on a Saturday afternoon.
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1: 3 o'clock Central African time. You heard the sounds of the legend, South African legend, Lucky Dube, with, those beautiful colors, different colors that unite us. And you also heard Sai Sai. Yeah. All the good music you want to hear on a Saturday, we've got you covered. Now, speaking of good, speaking of great, we have the South African rugby team, the Springboks. They are to be in action tonight, 10 past 11 Central African time. They're taking on the All Blacks in the greatest rivalry series. They currently lead 2-1. The All Blacks, which are the New Zealand team, they're looking to level it and get a piece of that trophy. Not so much, says the Springbok captain Siya Kolisi.
2: No, we obviously we know what's coming. Like we, the All Blacks are great, so it's been a tough 3 games so far. It's been really hard, but we definitely want to win the series. So we've worked really hard, as you said. Now it's a new team that they have, so that's also good for us. Like for in terms of, it gives you something. Like you, we went and we had to look at new players because we know we want to bring something different this coming weekend. And we would definitely love to win the series. We don't want to draw the series, we want to win the series. So that's our mindset coming this week.
3: Yeah, Reginald Munga, we know he's well. He was world class. You know, I think as a coaching staff, we did expect that selection. You know, and once again, even Ruben Love, the way he's been playing, also, you know, as one of the young upcoming stars, you know, in that team, he's been doing great for the team. You know, but we did expect Reginald Munga to get an opportunity this game, and I think they're going to be even more bold tomorrow when it comes to keeping the ball alive and trying to use the space in the wider channels. And we know how dangerous he is, you know. And but yeah, we've played against him many times. We've done our homework. Like Sia just mentioned now, I think the key thing for us is to make sure that we enforce our game into them, you know. Make sure that physically we pitch up on a day. And you've seen the past 3 games we've played against them, you know. If you're not at your best, they've got what it takes to punish you, because the quality of the players they've got in that team, you know. And then if you look at now also at outside center, you know, having a guy like Anthony Leonard Brown with his experience, you know, so I think it's a world-class team. We know they're very desperate to level up the series, but so do we also. We want to make sure that we keep on making our people beg at home proud, so we'll give our best.
4: Thank you. So, I guess, I just wanted to ask you both what your experience has been like this week in the U.S. and what it means to represent South Africa here abroad.
3: Everything is big. Now, listen, America has been great so far. It's very humid, you know, the weather conditions, but I think the guys, most of them, they're used to it, most especially the guys that have stayed in Durban, you know, so it's almost similar to what we normally experience in Durban. But once again, I see there's also a lot of South Africans that have arrived in Baltimore, you know, and there's a good vibe outside there. And we're also just excited to get this opportunity, you know, to make sure that we also keep promoting the rugby in the US. You know, we know there's a lot of South Africans that are around, so we also want to make sure that we also represent them, you know. So the key thing for us tomorrow is to make sure that, like we said, we know there's people back at home that are watching. It's going to be a late game. Hopefully people will still be sober enough to watch the game. But yeah, I think it's just the vibe outside. You know, everywhere you go now, you probably outside the hotel, you just see green and gold, and people just proud to see us and then to come and support us. So we must also make sure that we represent them and give them the good show.
5: So it feels like there's a real expectation on both teams to play a certain way, and while that's historically correct, it feels like it's really been magnified in the series. Do you find that a help or a hindrance going into a test match like this?
2: The expectations we go on is what we want of each other. So what everybody says outside our circle doesn't really matter. We do what works for us. We know who we are, and we stick to the way we play. yeah, we're going to play the way the Springbok way. And that's not one particular way. I mean, you've seen what they've done in the years. We can play set piece, attack game, kicking game. And we've got guys who have freedom in the team. Our system is created for us to give us freedom. That's why we have a guy like Kirkley and Cheslin on the outside and guy like Damien who can use their feet. Our system doesn't say play this way. It just creates opportunities for us to play. So if people don't like the way we play, it is what it is. We're not going to change because of that. But it works for us. And as long as it's working, and if it doesn't work, then the coaches will change. They will find a better way of playing. And I'm sure New Zealand feel the same about the style that they play because they're not changing from it.
5: Just to follow up on that, how much do you think this team's grown over the series? Just a question for both of you, just from the playing team coach's point.
2: Yeah. No, we're growing and we're learning on the go as well, because it is a tough series because you play in the same position four times. So they get to know you as you go and you also get to know them. So you have to find other things, other ways or other weaknesses in them that you can do. But now we're playing almost a new team than it was last week. And obviously Richie also brings a different dynamic to the team. So this weekend might be different from the other three games, but it's always exciting. But the physicality of it hasn't gone away. It's been hard on the body.
3: Yeah, I think with my experience, it doesn't get tougher than this. You know, it's like playing four or five World Cup finals in 4 weeks, you know. And the quality of the players, like I said to you, you've seen the games we've played so far. Very, very close games, you know, and both teams are trying to enforce their style of play, like you mentioned earlier on. You can see the All Blacks, they don't play hide and seek when it comes to how they want to play the game, you know. So that is something that I enjoy about where we are, the challenge, you know. Because again, we might be leading 2-1, you know, but we know on the other side, they are desperate to level up the series. But again, it doesn't get tougher than this, you know. So we just want to make sure that we finish properly tomorrow. Like I said, again, we are representing a lot of people, you know. I know we've got plus minus 60 million in South Africa, but also, like I said, there's also a lot of South Africans that haven't seen our team that are based in America, you know. So we also want to make sure that we keep them proud also.
6: Coach, you touched a bit on the humidity. Welcome to hurricane season in the United States. You know, when it's cloudy, it's very muggy over here. I wonder how you're preparing for that here. Some reports have said it could be some thunder showers tomorrow, a little bit of rain. It's been pretty dry, I think, so far in the series. How are you preparing for the potential of a wet outfit?
3: We've got some tricks that we play around on training sessions. Sometimes we make the balls wet so that the guys that get used to them. Like I said, again, some of the guys, they've played in Devon, you know, with the Sharks, so we are familiar with some of those conditions. But otherwise, irrespective of how the weather will turn up tomorrow when it comes to rain or not, you know, like Sia just said, now the way we play, it's the way we play, you know. We're gonna try to make sure that we enforce our style of play that we want, what we want to achieve in the game, and also different conditions when it comes to field, you know. It's about the width, it's about 65 meters, you know, where we normally used to 68 or 70, you know, where you've got bigger space to cover. But I think now the props will probably be happy to hear this, that the field is a bit smaller now, because now if you look at a guy like Wilco or Ox, they'll probably be smiling. They don't have to cover a lot of ground when it comes to space. But otherwise, yeah, I went to the stadium today for Captain's Run. Beautiful venue, you know, and we're looking forward to the challenge also.
1: All right, strong words there from the Springbok assistant coach, Mzwandile Stick, and captain of the Springboks, Siya Kodisi. They definitely are not there to enjoy Baltimore, but to bring that trophy back home. They're not interested in sharing the spoils. We've got part two that's coming up after the break, but stay with us here on Africa at Play, where we continue to build up to the greatest rivalry series ever.
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8: The police service says it's arrested six individuals who were allegedly found in possession of offensive weapons. Godfrey Chalabi, who's Senior Assistant Commissioner of Public Police and Public Relations Officer for the Zambia Police Service. Can you give us more detail about the arrest of the six individuals?
9: There is a place called Angombe Compound. It's a few kilometers from the CBD of Lusaka. Members of the public saw this vehicle that was being driven suspiciously. So acting on intelligence, they alerted the police and we moved in and intercepted this vehicle. Immediately, police conducted a search on that vehicle. We recovered offensive weapons, included 22 rounds of ammunition for a shotgun, 9 machetes, as well as 1 stick that was found on those vehicle. Of course, it's an offense here in Zambia if one is found in possession of an offensive weapon. A machete, a knife, by law here, it's classified as an offensive weapon.
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0: What a set, Manu Dibangu. That saxophone doing it for us here in the studio. It could only belong to the late, great Manu Dibangu. What a song, Soul Makossa. Oh, yeah, we're taking a quick breather. When we come back, on the other side, it's going to be back to rugby's greatest rivalry. We've got your part two about this exciting, series. We're into the fourth part of it. The Springboks, the South African rugby team, leading 2-1. And we're just hoping that they come back, you know, with that trophy.
1: Rise and shine with Peter Ndoro and Tsepiso Makwetla.
2: When we hear the 14th of July, an anthem should come to mind. French.
3: Huh?
2: Yes.
3: But then they must be similar.
2: The American is.
3: You had the same thing.
2: The French is.
3: They're very different. All right, now we can hear the difference.
2: It's Bastille Day today, French National Day.
3: Sorry, French croissants.
2: I know.
3: French croissants to the extent of my love.
2: Oh, dear.

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1: Yassir, yeah, one for you. I was just wondering, obviously rugby is religion in South Africa and in New Zealand, less so here. I know you're fully focused on this match, but what would your message be to Americans who maybe are not familiar with rugby and maybe want to come to the game just to learn about it and see what happens?
2: No, I think they should definitely come. I really think Americans would love rugby if they get to see more of it, and I think if it's shown a whole lot more on TV, but I think it needs a lot of hard work, obviously. I really believe if the NFL teams buy into rugby and they become part owners in the rugby clubs, and some of the players that don't get to play, if they can use them, let them play rugby, I think that would really help the game a lot. I think it will need a buy-in of the NFL to have, because I know the Americans grow up with American football. You can't compete rugby, and I think rugby can play off-season. When the American football is off, then they can play it. It's all because it's one contact sport to another. But I think Americans would really enjoy the game, the values, and what it stands for as well.
3: Guys, you played the All Blacks 3 times in a row. What's something that you guys have learned from them that either you want to compensate for to make sure that you guys win the next game, or even something that you noticed from them that you're looking to adopt yourselves to make your game better?
2: Can I tell you after the game? No, I don't think it's the right time for us to be sharing that. We'll tell you after, sir.
4: Awesome, guys. We're going to cut off the 10 minutes for vlogging there. And then question. There we go.
5: So the Ravens put some social media out today where someone was asking them about rugby terms. Like, what's a scrum? What does it mean that these guys are flocks? They don't really know about the terminology, so I want to see what's your understanding about the rules of
2: the NFL? I just know touchdown. That's a try. I don't understand it fully, but I know you have to. You know, they have a lot. I have friends that played, Christian Wade played, and he told me, like, and Pascal now, he's trying to get in the Jets. He played with us at the Sharks, and they said the hardest thing about it is learning the plays, because you have so many plays and they can be called at any time. But the physical part of it, it's much less, because everything is explosive, you know. So it was interesting to hear where we train for much longer, they play a couple of seconds at a time, you know, and they have so many guys on the team. So it was, it's when I went to go visit Pascal at the Jets, it was. How big the change, everything is just, like you said, everything's bigger. Because I heard they were asking for 5 buses coming to the game. You know, only one bus. So, it'll be interesting to get to. I've never seen a game live, so I would love to see one day.
5: I'm sure one bus is just for the helmets.
2: Yeah, sure, probably, yeah. No, so many staff and players, I think over 50. 52 players, yeah, that's one. Wow. Special teams too.
6: Good luck to the dietitian.
4: Any other questions from the show, guys? Or should we take a couple online from South Africa? Everybody happy here?
5: Thank you.
4: Okay, cool. Guys, we'll take some questions from South Africa. Hands up for questions, please.
6: The headbed on the sleeping zone.
2: Leighton.
4: Leighton.
2: Kopman.
7: Thank you, Z. I still go, I see you. Sure. As well. But off the field, Stoker, were you able to get a round of golfing and then see how we accompanied box to the Cheesecake Factory? And see, most of the guys flocked to Nando's. But just how was that day off to go and explore?
6: Managed to go and watch baseball, you know. It's always nice to learn, and from other codes, you know, went to watch baseball, you know. I thought maybe Rabada was fast, you know, until you go and watch those guys that are throwing there. It was just an amazing experience, you know. And Like Sia just said, now a couple of the guys went around to Washington, but I've been there before. So my off day this week was actually chilled and then just spent time at the hotel and relaxed. But yeah, like I said again, at least I've managed to take some bucket list to go and watch a baseball.
2: Yeah, no, some guys chilled, some guys went to Washington, and some to New York to explore. So it's been really good. It was a chill day. I'll ask us, maybe I'll tell you next week or after the game.
4: Questions, guys, if you have any from
2: us?
4: Are they happy?
2: Angus. RB 365.
4: Angus?
8: Thanks, Lee. Good afternoon, gentlemen. Just want to ask you quickly, have you had any chat with Otis Sevilla this week? Obviously, he's not playing because he's injured, but have you guys spoken just in general about the game and how he's doing as well on his side?
2: No, we haven't. We don't speak about the game. We don't speak about rugby. He was traveling, so I haven't. And obviously, we've been busy training. I did say, but we haven't spoken much yet, but we'll speak after the series. But yeah, but we never ever really speak about rugby or what we play each other. We speak about everything else but rugby. So see, if it's not about his kids or my kids or how we're doing personally, but yeah, we don't, it's never rugby conversations.
9: The stage is set, the rivalry is alive, and now it is all to the players. Will the Boks bring it home with a win, or will the All Blacks force a share to get their hands on half of the trophy? And let's look at it. It's going to be one thing certain, rugby's biggest rivalry. It is rarely going to disappoint, so looking forward to that. And speaking of really disappointing, well, here on Channel Africa, we aim to please. Thank you so much for joining us. 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

0: Taking us through the streets of Lagos, Nigeria with that track. And before that, Fally Ipupa teaming up with Diamond Platnumz and reminding us to be smart, okay? Smart with data. And we started off with the legendary Oliver Mtukudzi himself with Toddy, a hat trick of songs for you on Africa at Play. Don't go too far. When we come back after the break, we have got your sports news covered.
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3: 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Another thing, Kulu, one Tambiona, Zamavuto, Pamatizizi, Dodma, Malawi, Awilson, Molemi, Munibuanchi, Amolemi,
4: 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My name is Gulena, Aku Tamangisa, Nzika Zamaikoena.
3: Nanga Malawi, Mene Akufuna, Woody at Enkedo Kupita Kumalawi, which over to South Africa, but I got a no, or Chuluka branch.
4: Chimene Chukumajit and Joti, Pamene Tikutenga and Tuena, Kubera Kunogumuzi, and Tuso Ojuluka, Akuma Kalaguti, Akubera Makam.
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0: All right, we're celebrating African sport as always. Welcome to it. Your sports news continues. We'll kick off with football. Morocco's prime minister has publicly rebuked the country's top football official after Royal Moroccan Football Federation president Fawzi Lechia confidently declared that Casablanca will host the 2030 FIFA World Cup final. The problem is that FIFA hasn't made that call. Prime Minister Aziz Akanouche reminded everyone that Morocco, Spain and Portugal are all the co-hosts and that the final venue will only be announced by FIFA in due course. Morocco's proposed 115,000-seat stadium is already around 30% complete and is expected to be finished by the end of 2027. But for now, the final remains very much up for grabs. On to football again. One of English football's fiercest rivals takes centre stage tomorrow. Manchester United are hosting Manchester City in the 199th Manchester Derby at Old Trafford. Michael Carrick's rejuvenated United will look to end City's perfect start, and that's under Enzo Maresca. Both sides sit on 9 points, but City lead the table, and that's thanks to a superior goal tally. History favours the visitors, who have won more Premier League matches at Old Trafford than any other away side. But United have been comfortable at home under Carrick, winning 9 of their last 10 league games there. And also, it's a bumper Saturday. We've got Premier League action kicking off. 5 matches, 4 p.m. Central African time. Liverpool welcome Fulham. And that's to Anfield as the visitors are searching for their first points of the season. Well, Chelsea will host newly promoted Hull City, who are also still chasing a 4th straight Premier League clean sheet. Crystal Palace, they will entertain Ipswich. Bournemouth face Brentford and Aston Villa host Nottingham Forest. And at 6:30 p.m, Tottenham will take on Everton before we've got that 199th Manchester Derby, which headlines tomorrow evening. So, yeah. That big one, looking forward to it. As well as other sporting news coming into play, Australian great Ricky Ponting believes cricket's growth in the United States has been slower than expected, but says the future remains bright. Now coaching Washington Freedom in Major League Cricket, Ponting says the sport needs stronger grassroots investments. Sounds familiar. Although he praised the rapid progress of the U.S. men's team, who have already claimed victories against established cricket nations. On to tennis, and Francis Tiafoe's U.S. Open journey ending in the semifinals after a 4-set defeat to fellow American Ben Shelton. Despite the loss, Tiafoe says he's leaving New York encouraged after one of the strongest seasons of his career. And finally, there was one star once again reaching new heights at the athletics, and it's Armin Duplantis. The Swedish pole vault sensation stole the spotlight on the opening night of the inaugural World Athletics Ultimate Championships in Budapest, claiming the title as well as a $150,000 winner's check. Although he just fell short of a 16th world record after missing at 6.3 meters, Duplantis thrilled the sellout crowd. It was a memorable duel with Greece's Emmanuel Karalis. And that's your sport. I'm Zai Khan. This is Africa at Play.
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0: Decades later, and this man can still light up any stage. He still lights up the musical fire wherever he goes across the continent. It's Super Hot Sticks Mabuza with Burnout. All right. It is 10 to 4 Central African time. Don't go away. By the way, we've got a maestro as well, not just, you know, in the music department, but also on the football field. He's an absolute maestro. He goes by the name of Pitso Mosemane. He is the South African football coach. And he's back, all right, after 14 years and with a contract that takes him through to 2031. The big question is it time that African football or, you know, the associations backed more homegrown coaches? What do you think about that? We've got the story. It's our correspondent from Zambia, Namchana Namchana. He's got the latest. The Journal
1: with Matseko Mosito. Did you know that men are actually far less likely to seek help for mental health challenges, often suffering in silence until they reach crisis point? June is Men's Mental Health Month. It's important for us to broaden society's understandings around mental distress and what that looks like for men.
2: With men, I think it's more subtle behaviors, because men are not going to say, I'm depressed or I am anxious.
1: Yeah.
2: But what they might say is, I'm tired, I'm stressed, I just need to push through. It may look like increased irritability. It may look like increase in substance usage or alcohol abuse or withdrawing from family or even spending excessive amount of time at work. These can all be warning signs, but they're very much more subtle in men, because we kind of dismiss it as, that's just the way of.
1: Dr. Alicia Borsha, member of the South African Society for Psychiatrists. The Journal with Matseko Mosito. 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
3: Pitso Mosemane has officially been reappointed as the new head coach of Bafana Bafana, signing a contract that runs until 2031. Mosemane returns to the national team role 14 years after his first spell ended in 2012. He succeeds Hugo Broos, who stepped down after his contract expired following the 2026 FIFA World Cup. We are asking, is it time African football associations started putting trust in homegrown coaches over expatriates? I spoke to Danny Kawe, former Power Dynamos Zanaco and the Silver Strikers coach, and my interview with coach Danny Kawe went on like this.
4: Thank you so much, Mchan. Trend should be, let's build capacity in our local coaches, in our own. We've seen this guy has well traveled, highly qualified, Pitso is highly qualified. At least South Africa, they've got more than 5 coaches with CAF Pro, so that's a sign. Going forward on this question is, let's build capacity, let's invest in the local, build capacity, and then we form a pool where we can choose from. Pitso is well traveled. Yes, they have developed him and the highly qualified. He's been around. So reappointing him, that's the assurance that the guy meets the profile, meets the attributes that the FA wants.
5: Coach, what can you say about this over-reliance on expatriate coaches by African countries? What should we do? Because when you look at the expatriate coaches that Africa has had, there is nothing to write home about.
4: We need serious. Expatriates, they need to be serious. We had the coach that gave us the Africa Cup after 2012. He was a very serious coach. He was very committed. So what we need is, yes, let's have some coaches from Europe who are very serious, who are very committed. Tirana stayed in Zambia and he was following every player. It's not like we have a coach who stays in Europe and just comes for games. I don't know. That one is not benefiting us. That's why we need to have our own coaches. Let's invest in our own coaches who are around, and then they know all the players from A to Z, and then they follow the games, local games. If he's following the guys abroad, I mean, we can facilitate. The FA cannot afford to do that.
5: Now, coach, there's this issue of our own coaches are not well paid. We are being told, if I got the figures right, that Pitso Mosemane will be getting half the salary that Hugo Broos was getting. What is your comment?
4: You know, those are contractual issues. Even you in the same capacity in Abjana, if they bring a foreigner on your same establishment, you find that the foreigner gets more because of life of living. I don't know what they consider, and that's what it is. But you are on the same position. So we cannot talk about, yes, half the amount is better than nothing. Pitso, yes, he could have been getting 100,000 when he was in Egypt could have been getting more than that. But when we come to South Africa, I'm sure that they should match something.
5: We've known Piso and a lot of coaches on the African continent. Do you think that this is the right decision that SAFA has taken? Don't you think that they could have just elevated Heuman Makelele, who was the deputy to Hugo Bruce? Don't you think that the right way was just to elevate Heuman Makelele, since he's been with Wafana Wafana for a very long time?
4: You know, the difference between assistant coach and the head coach, Pitso Mtsomane is, in fact, we were also looking for Pitso Mtsomane as Zambi. We were just second leg. Yeah, of course, we couldn't afford him. I mean, he's expensive now. That's why SAFA went for him. Getting an assistant, you're looking at somebody who is an assistant and somebody who has the experience, who is fully back. Pitso has been at the helm, and Pitso has got experience. Herman Makelele, yes, he can come in. He can come in. His time will come. Not the issue of rushing Makelele to be the head coach because the fact that he was with the Bros. No, that is not the way things do happen. We've got somebody there, somebody with the right credentials, somebody who's got the correct profile, somebody who's got all the attributes, and then you want to hire the assistant. No, not yet. Makelele's time will come. Let him also, they looked at all those factors. Maybe he hasn't yet gotten the profile. Say, maybe CAFPRO. I don't think Herman Makelele has got the CAFPRO or something. So those are some of the factors that they look at. Not a matter of just because you are an assistant to him, you can be head. No. That one, yes, we tried it in Zambia. You saw how we did it with Moses Tshone. Of course, we didn't give him much time, but that's not supposed to be the case. And Moses Tshone, he had the UEFA A, but he didn't have the papers for CAF. That was also one of the hindrances. But I'm sure now that Faz is working up something for him, I'm sure that's supposed to be the succession plan. But I think Makelele is too early for him to get to the summit of SAFA.
5: Your last words, coach, as regards to African coaches, because like all African countries, like they are taking that road. We know that the Senegalese FA, they have contracted the Frenchman, Patrick Vieira, and we are seeing this trend is like it is continuing in Africa now. The issue of trusting your own, and you are aware that Patrick Vieira has got his roots from Senegal.
4: What we need is Patrick Vieira has come. Patrick Vieira could have had UEFA something. I'm sure they've done something for him to get to the top job of Senegal. What we need to do is, I'm talking to our very fellow coaches, let's build capacity. Let's not wait for the association to sponsor us. We've got the capacity to sponsor ourselves. Let's go and start as CAF Pro. There we CAF is making. Once we meet those profiles, I'm sure we know with most of our country CVs, they're very, very, very attractive. All what we need is just to get the qualification. The sky is the limit.
5: Coach, thank you so much for having taken time to talk to us today.
4: Thank you so much, Namchana.
3: Coach Danny Kawe talking to us. I also have with me Wezi Mazunda. Wezi, we are looking at the appointment of Pitso Mtsomane, who has officially been reappointed as the new head coach of Bafana Bafana. Wezi, we are asking, is it time African football associations started putting trust in homegrown coaches over expatriates?
6: Congratulations to Coach Pitso from South Africa, former Mamelodi Sundowns coach, also Coach Tau Ali. It's good. It's a good development. Is it time? Yes, please, Africa, start now. And I still stand on the point that Egypt, a national football team, was a force, a huge force, between 2005 and 2010. A serious force. And the coach was local, Coach Hassan Chehata, who managed to make them win, help them, guide them to win 3 hat-trick titles. That should be at the desk of every FA on the African continent. That should give you confidence. I'm sure Egypt did not just ignore Coach Hassan Chehata. It helped him, improved him in his skills, obviously, training courses, his experience with the players, the environment they created for Coach Chehata was obviously one that was able to make him work properly with the team professionally. He was able to deliver professionally, accountably, with accountability, proper accountability and responsibility because of what the FA was putting in, the trust in him, the grooming, the giving him the environment, availing players to him. And I think that time it was based on the Al Ahly team that was also dominant, a local club that was dominant at the time in Egypt. And they won so many titles at club level. And that positivity was also channeled to the national team. So this can work. It's workable. I mean, it's been long overdue. Let's go back to the recently ended Africa Women's Cup of Nations. There's something I observed and learned from there, and I was inspired because the champions, Cameroon, were coached by a local coach, and she's female. Congratulations. The second team, Runners-up Malawi, by coached by Coach Fazili, his local. The third team, Algeria, coached by a local team from Algeria. They are the results. Those teams are going to the World Cup with local players. Support them. If they sit down here and they tell you the kind of support that they got, that is what we long to see in women and men's football on the African continent. So it's all about confidence building. It's all about investing in your own. You know, you develop your own coaches. Take them for further training. Give them the licenses until they visit the pro stage, their highest licenses they can get. Give them that proper exposure that they can get. And let them have the confidence to take up national team roles and do the work very well. Motivate them with good pay. Give them good contracts, professional contracts. Give them professional contracts, please. FAs, let's be professional. Let's give coaches, our local coaches, let's give them the respect that they deserve and they need. I think sometimes they work in harsh conditions, but it's the hearts that they have for the country. It's the patriotism that they carry with them. It's about the flag. It's about the badge. It's about representing your home team. It's about making history together as family because you are from back home. So it's a very good initiative. It's time for Africa to rise up and start to trust their own coaches and develop them. And Africa will definitely get the results.
3: Wesley, thank you so much for having taken time to talk to us.
6: Thank you very much.
3: Wesley Mazunda talking to us. We were looking at the appointment of Piso Mosimane, who has officially been reappointed as the new head coach of Bafana Bafana, signing a contract that runs until 2031. We were asking, is it time African football associations started putting trust in homegrown coaches over expatriates? We had the coach Danny Kawe and the sports expert Wesley Mazunda. For Channel Africa Sport, Namchana Namchana from Zambia. Zykon.

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0: is only one way to the sports, arena. That's the song Vulindlela. They're beautiful, as always. And you also heard, she's South Africa's queen of African pop. We also got Afrobeat's biggest king before that, Davido, with Wonder Woman. Now, Wonder No More. We're going to be swapping the playlist for a lot of good things coming out of the continent. We're going to cross over to Lagos, Nigeria, where our correspondent, Tony Ubani, has the latest when it comes to all things sport, football, boxing, as well as everything in between that's being played on the sporting fields of that part of the continent. Don't go away. We've got a break coming up, and then we'll head straight to Lagos, Nigeria.
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2: When we hear the 14th of July, an anthem should come to mind.
3: Okay.
2: French.
3: Huh?
2: Yes.
3: But then they must be similar.
2: The American is.
3: You had the same thing.
2: The French is.
3: They are very different. All right, now we can hear the difference.
2: It's Bastille Day today, French National Day.
3: French
2: croissants. I know.
3: French croissants to the extent of my love.
2: Oh, dear.

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1: The police service says it's arrested six individuals who were allegedly found in possession of offensive weapons. Godfrey Chalabi, who's Senior Assistant Commissioner of Public Police and Public Relations Officer for the Zambia Police Service. Can you give us more detail about the arrest of the six individuals?
2: There is a place called Ngombe Compound. It's a few kilometers from the CBD of Lusaka. Members of the public saw this vehicle that was being driven suspiciously. So acting on intelligence, they alerted the police and we moved in and intercepted this vehicle. Immediately, police conducted a search on that vehicle. We recovered offensive weapons, included 22 rounds of ammunition for a shotgun, 9 machetes, as well as one stick that was found on those vehicles. Of course, it's an offense here in Zambia if one is found in possession of an offensive weapon. A machete, a knife, by law here, it's classified as an offensive weapon.
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3: Following the Tigres exit from the 2026 FIBA Women's Basketball World Cup in Berlin, head coach Rena Wakama shouldered the responsibility for the team's winless campaign, admitting that her young squad just weren't there yet to compete against elite global powerhouses. The Tigres finished bottom of Group B with an 0-3 record, opening with a 99-81 loss to South Korea, a narrow 71-67 defeat to Hungary, and a heavy 111-56 loss to France. Wakama noted that the team is carrying several young players, including college graduates, experiencing the senior global stage for the first time, and emphasized that they cannot rely entirely on past successes like the 2024 Paris Olympic quarterfinal run. For us, it's tough because a lot of people saw what we did in 2024, and the reality of where we are today is that we are in a rebuilding process, Wakama said. I think connectivity is a big thing for myself, my team, my staff. So where we are today isn't where we are 2 years ago, and I had to explain that to my team. Coach Rena Wakama speaks.
4: Literally from game one to game two. Now it's putting a full game together. I felt like we didn't get flowing really until like that fourth quarter. We saw some life there. But my challenge for the team is just to start the game like it's everything. And our starts haven't been that great. I challenged them as well. We had almost 23. We had a lot of turnovers. Tonight we only had 11. So, again, we're getting better each game. It's just finding our rhythm and finding our flow.
3: And from basketball, we move to football. And, of course, tell you about the politics that is playing out in Nigeria, as FIFA has said that they will be visiting Nigeria very soon. Why? The chairman of the National Sports Commission, you know, said that FIFA had endorsed their reforms. FIFA, in a letter, promptly denied that. World Football Governing Body, FIFA, says it is yet to reach a decision on the future of Nigeria Football Federation following the resignation of its president, Ibrahim Guzo, General Secretary Mohamed Sanusi, and other members of the Executive Committee. In a letter addressed to the Deputy General Secretary of the NFF, Emmanuel Ikweme, FIFA, alongside the Confederation of African Football, say they are currently assessing the legal, governance, administrative, and electoral implications of the developments within the NFF before deciding on the next steps. Guzo led the mass resignations from the NFF following mounting scrutiny over the performances of Nigeria's national and youth teams, particularly the failure of the senior men's and women's teams to qualify for their respective World Cups. The resignations came just days before the planned September 27 NFF election, with the National Sports Commission stepping in to implement President Bola Tinubu's call for action to address what he described as repeated failures. A Nigerian delegation led by NSC Chairman Shehu Diko subsequently met with FIFA President Gianni Infantino and other key officials at the FIFA House in Zurich, Switzerland on September 1st. According to the letter on the issue, FIFA said it had not reached a decision despite the various communications it had received from stakeholders in Nigeria. We refer to the various communications recently received by FIFA and CAF concerning developments within the Nigeria Football Federation, including the notifications relating to the resignation of the NFF president, members of the executive committee, and the general secretary, as well as additional correspondence received from other football stakeholders in Nigeria. FIFA chief member associations officer Elkan Mamudov said in the letter. We also refer to the meeting held at the home of FIFA in Zurich on September 1st between FIFA, CAF, the NFF administration and representatives from the federal government of Nigeria, during which the current situation of the NFF was discussed. FIFA and CAF are currently assessing the legal, governance, administrative and electoral implications arising from the current circumstances within the NFF. This assessment requires a careful review of the relevant facts, the applicable NFF regulatory framework, and the positions communicated by the various stakeholders concerned. At this stage...
5: There we go. We're going to stop that for a bit. Tony Ubane is busy preparing part two for us. When we come back after this break, we're going to head to Lagos, Nigeria, to find out more sporting-wise what's happening in that part of the continent.

0: Kenyan music here, continuing on the show, Sorty Soul Susanna. We're going to go for a break. When we come back, part two from our correspondent Namchana, as well as Tony Ubani, we heard unpacking the biggest stories making news in Nigerian sport. That's coming up after this.
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2: The police service says it's arrested six individuals who were allegedly found in possession of offensive weapons. Godfrey Chalabi, who's Senior Assistant Commissioner of Public Police and Public Relations Officer for the Zambia Police Service. Can you give us more detail about the arrest of the six individuals?
3: There is a place called Angombe Compound. It's a few kilometers from the CBD of Lusaka. Members of the public saw this vehicle that was being driven suspiciously. So acting on intelligence, they alerted the police and we moved in and intercepted this vehicle. Immediately, police conducted a search on that vehicle. We recovered offensive weapons, included 22 rounds of ammunition for a shotgun, 9 machetes, as well as a stick that was found on those vehicles. Of course, it's an offense here in Zambia if one is found in possession of an offensive weapon. A machete, a knife, by law here, it's classified as an offensive weapon.
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7: FIFA and CAF have not reached any conclusions regarding the matters under review, and no determination has been made with respect to any potential next steps, the International Football Body said in its statement. The development puts the constitution of a normalization committee on hold, with FIFA and CAF yet to determine the appropriate course of action. Ikpeme, who was endorsed by the National Sports Commission as the acting general secretary of the NFF, was however addressed by FIFA as the deputy general secretary in its correspondence and directed him to serve as a primary point of contact between the NFF, FIFA and CAF until further notice. FIFA also directed the suspension of the planned September 27 elections, stressing that the decision did not validate any of the current circumstances within the NFF, but was necessary to allow FIFA and CAF to complete the assessment and engage with the relevant stakeholders. BNSC Director General Shehu Diko, briefing journalists on the outcome of the meeting in Zurich, claimed that FIFA had endorsed the reform. This is contrary to the letter sent by FIFA. Listen to NSC Director General Shehu Diko.
8: Well, the FIFA endorsed the resignation, endorsed the reform, agreed that the reform must happen, but it has to go through the proper process and the rule books, and they are ready to accommodate that. And in fact, they acknowledge that, they know that the government is the biggest stakeholder in any sports, in any country, because they are the ones with the infrastructure, they are the ones bringing the funding, bringing the security and everything to get it to work. So they have to listen to that. On the final note, we agreed that, okay, the first thing is let's have some conversation with some of the stakeholders to discuss the blueprint of the comprehensive reform, which we have started. Even I held a meeting with some of the Congress members. We have shared the document to them for them to make an input. And then FIFA will eventually and CAF come here to have an on-site visit where we can also invite other stakeholders to come and have a conversation and see what, so that we can perfect the document.
7: Also, former Director General of the National Sports Commission, Al-Hassan Yaknout, has weighed into the ongoing NFF restructuring debate and said that administrative competence, not just a past playing career, must be the primary metric for running Nigerian football. While his comments highlight a distinction between playing the game and managing its business, the discussion reflects a broader debate within Nigerian sports. Yakmut emphasized that the Nigeria Football Federation presidency and its executive board are specialized administrative positions. He pointed out that simply having a celebrated history as an ex-international does not automatically translate into the corporate logistical and developmental skill required to manage football at a national level. Yakmut speaks.
4: Ex internationals, they cannot say it is their own reserve. You know, it is not a reserve right for them to lead the administration. We knew how George Weah outgrown football administration to become a president. So these are things that you shouldn't learn the ropes of politics if you are an ex-international. Then our ex-internationals, very few of them are good examples in terms of survival. We have so many ex-internationals that are finding it difficult to live a standard life. But we have beautiful ones too who were able to transform. Amokachi was able to go and read law. He's a commentator of high repute. He's a graded coach, Sunday Olisey. Olufijana, they all speak about 5 different languages, and they have a standard way of life. But for them to be part of the local administration, they must blend very well and be accepted.
7: Ex-international Tijani Babangida, on his own, stated that any restructuring of Nigerian football administration will be incomplete without giving current and former players a direct and official role. Professional Footballers Association of Nigeria, PFAN President Tijani Babangida, insists that PFAN must be granted formal representation within the NFF Congress and Board. He argues that players are central to the sport and should no longer be treated as mere pitch participants while decisions about their welfare and the game's future are made. Tijani Babangida speaks.
9: Happy. At least PFAN are behind this reform. And also reform without the players union is not a reform. I know about that. And I'm sure that the National Sport Commission will solve the problem of players union, of course, by allowing PFAN to be part of the Congress. That would be fine. And Nigerian football or Nigerian sport will be definitely fine. To have even not equal representation in the Congress, where at least everybody can be able to say his voice and also to be relevant in the Congress and in the election, which, of course, that will be the main issue in this reform, by trying to see that they expanded the Congress. And, of course, players' union issue has also been resolved.
7: Former Super Eagles midfielder Mutiu Adekwoju stated that credible and intelligent former players possess the necessary experience and capability to lead the Nigeria Football Federation as president. Adekwoju argued that ex-internationals understand the inner workings and practical challenges of the sport because they have experienced it at the highest level. At the same time, he noted that leadership roles should go to individuals with proven credibility, whether or not they played professionally. His remarks follow the heightened scrutiny over national team performances and ongoing discussions regarding administrative reforms within Nigerian football. Mutiu Adekwoju speaks.
10: I think that there is somebody that is incredible, and which I think we have so many excellent footballers that are intelligent and that we have a wherewithal and very

0: It's Burn a Boy on a Saturday. What more could you want with yeah. Well, that's how it is. We're going to keep that energy and that tempo, I suppose. We're going to head east to Uganda, where there are plenty of reasons to celebrate, from golf to cricket and continental club football. Our correspondent, Sam Poza, joining us now with the latest. Sam, great having you with us.
1: Thank you so much, I'm happy to be part of the show tonight, and welcome back to the show.
0: Thank you so much. Uganda, headlines being made across a number of sporting codes. Let's start on the fairways.
1: Yes, did you say we start with cricket?
0: No, we've got Ronald Rugumayo on the fairways. He just won back-to-back titles. How significant now is this achievement when it comes to Ugandan golf?
1: Ronald Rugumayo, who actually plays in South Africa in the Sunshine Tour, came back to Uganda 2 weeks ago. And actually 3 weeks ago, he started with the Uganda Professional Golf Open, which he won for the first time, by the way. This is a tournament that he had never won, despite him playing big international events, tournaments, and he wins them. But when he came back to Kampala,

0: to play in the Uganda Professionals Open Tournament, he would lose. So this time around, for the first time, he became winner. Of course, beating off a competition from the Nigerians, Rwandans, and of course, Kenyans and Tanzanian participants who were actually they are fighting for this title. Then immediately after the Uganda Professionals Open, which ended on last Saturday this week, of course there's another international tournament that teed off at Entebbe Golf Club still in Uganda, and this is the MTN Pro T, and this is of course it's called MTN Professionals T. And this is another big tournament that she has won. He won it last night, of course, with a very good performance because he played 16 under for the very first time. And I think he holds now the course record at Entebbe Golf Club because on day three, he played 8 under, and on day four, he played 7 under, and he emerged winner. Of course, having played level, and under 2, and then under 8, and under 7. So that is Ronald Rugumayo, and we are heading into another big international tournament, which starts next week, probably on Tuesday. And this is the Pearl of Africa Golf Championship, which is supported by the Sunshine Tour, and it's also a precursor for Uganda's preparations to start hosting a DP World Tour event here. And so it's another big one that is going, whose prize money, by the way, is $20,000. And of course, this is attracting many, many professional golfers from South Africa, Nigeria, Kenya, and some of them are coming from Europe. And this is going to be the biggest ever golf championship to take place in Uganda. And as I told you, supported by the Sunshine Tour, but also it's a dress rehearsal for Uganda's preparedness ahead of hosting a DP World Tour event in Uganda. And then of course by then we shall, if one comes to Uganda, a DP World Tour comes to Uganda, we shall have two world tours in East Africa, that is in Kenya, which is the Magical Kenya Open, and then that one that will come to Uganda, the Pearl of Africa. Yeah, basically that is what is happening in golf. Rugumayo is a rich man now as you speak, having won two events back to back.
1: It sounds wonderful. And I think we're going to go straight now to CAF Confed Cup tie, Kitara facing Mogadishu City. What's the mood like in the camps?
0: Well, this is another big event going on. And now this is taking place in the newly built Hoima City Stadium. That is in Western Uganda. One of the stadiums that has been constructed to host the Africa Cup of Nations 2027. So as we speak now, it's one of the stadiums that is being tested to ensure that by the time it reaches the 2027 Africa Cup of Nations, it will be ready to host many international games. So, of course, Chitara FC, who are the Uganda Cup winners representing Uganda in the CAF of Nations Cup, are hosting their games, and that, of course, this is their home area, this is where they come from. So they're hosting their CAF Confederations Cup games there. And yes, the first game, the first leg was played in the same stadium where Mogadishu City was hosting Chitara FC. You can imagine they were hosting Chitara FC from Chitara's home because Mogadishu City does not have a CAF qualified stadium where they could host Chitara FC. As you know, Somalia has issues, political issues, so they are not politically settled to have internationally certified stadiums. So they had to host a team from its home, just like Chitara did this. Had the same issue in 2024 when they actually qualified to play in the same tournament, but they had to play a team in Libya, and they hosted a team in Libya from Libya. And the second leg also took place in Libya. So this is the first time Chitara FC is hosting an international game at home. And yes, the second leg is today in the same stadium where they played the first leg. And Chitara won it 2-1. Today, as we speak, the last time I checked, it was still 0-0. And of course, if it ends like that, Tara goes through to the next stage of the CAF Confederations Cup. But at the same time, of course, Uganda's league defending champions, Vipers, in Mauritania, where they are playing the champions that side. Of course, the first leg ended 1-1 here in Uganda, and now tomorrow they will be playing the second leg. That is it from the CAF competitions, where teams, Ugandan teams are taking part.
1: Thank you, Sam, for swinging by East Africa Sports Scorecard. Looking nicely there, hoping to keep an eye on continental football as well.
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1: Yemi Alade with Johnny, and before that, you know, Mama. And that was by Thames. Too Late for Mama. That's the song that we have all been speaking of. Thames, their beautiful music all the way from our neighbor, Botswana. And we may not be neighbors, but we do know he's here in studio. Jolina, bonjour, bienvenue et bonne émission.
2: Oh, merci beaucoup, Zaykan. 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
1: Merci beaucoup Jolino. 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I'm Zaid Khan. Until next time, au revoir, salam, and keep celebrating Africa. I'll see you tomorrow. 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
7: You know what was funny? Like, I used to do a thing with my brothers that back in the day when you had to go to, like, a DVD store to loan out the DVD so you can watch it and then return it. You know, before the movie started, there was, like, 10 minutes of commercials or, like, trailers. And we still had that dude that did the commercial voice, you know. So every time, you know, he would say the name,
8: Will Smith, Denzel Washington.
7: Yeah. I would literally put my name in there as well. I have no idea why I used to do that, but it was just like, yeah, one day is one day. That's what I knew. But this is before, like, I truly had an idea of that I really wanted to be an actor.
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0: ni burudani ya mziki hiyo. 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Happy Heritage Day kwa watu wote. Tupate tangazo kutoka studio. The Journal.
1: Did you know that men are actually far less likely to seek help for mental health challenges, often suffering in silence until they reach crisis point? June is Men's Mental Health Month. It's important for us to broaden society's understandings around mental distress and what that looks like for men.
2: With men, I think it's more subtle behaviors, because men are not going to say, I'm depressed or I am anxious.
1: Yeah.
2: But what they might say is, I'm tired, I'm stressed, I just need to push through. It may look like increased irritability. It may look like increase in substance usage or alcohol abuse or withdrawing from family or even spending excessive amount of time at work. These can all be warning signs, but they're very much more subtle in men, because we kind of dismiss it as, that's just the way of.
1: Dr. Alicia Porter, member of the South African Society for Psychiatrists.
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3: The governments of all the affected countries must comply, because we cannot always speak of diplomatic relationship and protecting our diplomatic relationship on the expense of another government. Mm-hmm. Government of South Africa is facing its difficulties, and this is from the communities which are uprising. Therefore, now we need to see the governments and all the relevant parties coming to party. There is nothing which is going to go forward if other people are just going to overlook the problem.
2: Chitetezo chinakwimisidwa ku nyumba ya chifumu ya Emashobeni Royal Palace ku Ophongolo mchigawo cha KwaZulu-Natal kumpoto kwa dziko la South Africa pomwe atsikana ndi amayi achichepere zikwi-zikwi anasonkhana pa mwambo wachipachaka wa Reed Dance. 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
4: Yeah, is security trying, nobody should take chances. I want those who take photos about the approval of the family that they will be dealt accordingly. Police will be deployed all over, including on the bridge, to make sure that the movement of maidens is not affected. I want to emphasize that drugs are not allowed, and we expect people to behave. Nothing.
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5: Up until now, the virus has been mainly in the northeast of Congo in about six different provinces. It's now slightly further to the west on the borders of the Central African Republic and Congo. So it is still spreading, and up until now we've had 7,000 cases nationwide. It's about nearly half of those died. And the fear is, of course, that it could spread across the borders into the other countries.
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3: We have Naughty in the building. Naughty the Killer Bee. When you speak of Mutswako, I think Kulichana, I think Double HP.
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5: Those are my brothers.
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5: Oh, okay. 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So radikede la fella really easy. 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
1: Alô pessoal, aqui é o DJ D, mais música, curtam aqui o programa Ritmos e Cultura com Jacob Tivane. 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

0: 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Benjamin, how are you, my brother?
1: No, I can't be both president and minister at the same time.
0: In Africa, everything is possible.
1: So I get two paychecks.
0: I'm telling you.
1: So good one, man. Very good one. Well, you know, it's always a journey on the Djembe Vibes. It's a Saturday night, so it's going to be a great party from 9 p.m. Central African time to midnight. You'll feel the energy and the pulse of Johannesburg. There's definitely so many things that are happening on the continent as well. So we'll be fusing that energetic sound of Africa and breaking the borders and create one dance floor under the drum beat of the African continent. It's so much fun. It's a Saturday, so it's all about partying.
0: So there you have it, Benjamin Mushatana at 9 o'clock until midnight.
1: You sound like me now.

0: tells the story. The Jimba Vibes with Benjamin Mushatama on Channel Africa. 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
1: Well, good morning, everybody. I should actually say good evening. How can it be a good morning when we had some wonderful vibes coming from our man from Mozambique? Now it's time for us to carry the rhythm of the continent into the new dawn.

hours until we have a non-stop beat. The sweet sounds of Lagos, Accra, Niger to the world. Sounds of South Africa. The sound that makes the whole world dance. So ever you are listening from Mbombela to Mombasa, from Soweto to Sao Paulo, let's turn the rhythm of the continent up.

0: You're listening to the Jambi Vibes. Some romantic bongo flavor. Nitao Beba. Music from Tanzania's superstar Harmonize. The great stuff is that he's got some new music. He's got an album titled 31 that he recently launched, which symbolizes his personal and artistic evolution from the ages 1 to 31. He's a young man, isn't he? Harmonize. And it's got some wonderful music and fusion. It also features Egyptian superstar Mohammed Ramadan. So many good tracks on this one. Hopefully, in the days to come, we'll keep it coming right here on the Jambi Vibes.
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0: Clarity is clear. Taking things easy tonight. Hit music on the Saturday night. This is Elaine with her famous You're

0: You are listening to Channel Africa. These are the Djembe vibes tonight. We'll be with you until midnight. This is Elaine. This was a breakout hit. Catapulted her to stardom. Comes from that EP Elements and was also one that got accolades such as the most streamed song of the year at the Summer Awards, also known as the South African Music Awards. It's one that still remains relevant from the year 2019 to today. Good music right here on Channel Africa.
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3: Lovelene Basie is an entrepreneur, founder of Leadership with Lovelene, a coaching and leadership development outfit, and the chief operating officer at Health Guard International.
4: You know, I actually don't work. 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They call it work. They call it work.
5: That's a good kind of work. I like that.
3: You believe to be the youngest black woman leading a multinational direct selling company in Africa. What did that journey from law to the C-suite look like?
5: Law is what I studied, but
6: law can be very stiff.
5: And I'm saying this as a lawyer, I still hold my law licenses. But you know, when you curse it to the side to direct selling,
6: it's sales. People are just excited.
5: They want to party, they want to sell. There's the joy in the conversion. But my legal background really helps me a lot with what I do now, because I'm able to

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1: 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Channel Africa, we come first with the African story globally. Seems like tonight hip-hop is the theme as we start off the show. Music from Pretty Ugly and Maglera Doboy. This is one is titled Njaka. That's your homie. The one that, you know, you can trust. Alright, stay with us right here on Channel Africa.

0: African musicians do it better together. This is Mr. Easy, Dr. Dariso, Joey B. This is Patek. We kept that African hip-hop rhythm going in the double play with Pretty Ugly and Maglera Doughboy, starting us off with Njaka in that double play.
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2: The moment that we've all been waiting for at Channel Africa One on the socials. 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
3: The Upside.
2: I've been so excited to get you onto the show. I'll tell you why, as a rash for you. And by rash, I mean that I stalk you.
3: Oh, okay.
2: Stalking you in a very professional way.
4: Obviously, having started off in the beauty space, having insecurities, acne, adult acne, and first started off as a mask, and then became a passion and more of an art and a craft. And then transitioning into fashion was so natural because I've always been someone who loves fashion. So I decided to go into business with my mom, who is professionally a fashion designer as well as a businesswoman, and just us having similar style and understanding the African market, sure. I thought it would be a great venture. So that's how we transitioned into fashion. I'm still a beauty girl, but always. I'm more of a fashion girly, I think, now. I don't know, but I mean, there might be something coming up for beauty. We'll see.
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0: All right, time for us to shift the spotlight into the continent, looking at the wider African entertainment scene. It's been buzzing this week majorly with the track releases, international tours, and milestone celebrations from powerhouse musicians in East, West, and Central Africa. It's time for Pop in Africa.
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0: All right, let's look at the big stories that were part of the international scene today. And we start off in Tanzania. You know, we love Tanzania's music here, but it seems like the lovers were busy at it. Diamond Platnumz and Zuchu were celebrating a family milestone. Tanzanian bongo flavor icon Diamond Platnumz and partner Zuchu made headlines by hosting a strict Arabic dress code event celebrating their newborn daughter's 40-day milestone. Man, check out the pictures on their Instagram. Man, the two lovers look like they are in a big festival of Indian cuisine and fashion, and it seems like they are very intimate in their celebration there. So yeah, man, that was great news to see them celebrating in that way. The couple welcomed their baby girl on August 2 this year. The primary celebration was taking place at the Saint Laurent Garden in Kawe in Dar es Salaam. Zuchu hosted a very intimate gathering. It was called Zuchu's Single at her home with family and friends, joined by her mother Khadija Kopa. Diamond Platnumz announced a strict Arabic dress code and entry rules for attendees at this main event. So if you want to check it out, they've released just a few nice images to celebrate this wonderful occasion, this family affair, and it's fantastic to see them doing so. I did mention that this week was dominated by a few headliners. Rema was dropping a new song titled Oh No, fresh off headlining a massive stadium show at the BK Arena in Kigali, Rwanda. Rema officially released his highly anticipated new single, Oh No. The track is very unique. It's leaning into a signature Afro-rave style. Yeah, that should sound very very, very cool, and is already climbing regional streaming charts. Seems to be doing very, very well. Produced by Jamaican hitmaker Russian, with the mid-tempo track explicitly blending smooth compa, zouk, and Afro-Caribbean textures over guitar-led rhythms. And even the music video is out, directed by Benji Allen. The vibrant visuals feature Rema serenading a love interest he's determined not to lose. It has premiered and seems to be doing well in many, many streaming platforms. So do check that new music from Rema that is coming out and is already making a big impact. And then let's move on back to South Africa. That's where we are broadcasting from, and we love it here in South Africa. So many things are happening. In fact, this guy was in our Channel Africa studios during the week. Jabulile Majola, the celebrated Afro-soul, Afro-folk singer, has actually been celebrating a lot of milestones, releasing a debut album titled Ipasi, and also highlighting two major city tours that he's going to be performing at, especially two performances in Johannesburg. He's going to be at the Emperor's Palace, and also going to be in Cape Town at the Homecoming Center. So that's great to see that music still coming out. You know, sometimes we play this music on a Sunday. So if you want to have a more of a chilled experience of African music and check out the music of Jabulile Majola, check us out tomorrow, because we do take it easy there. And let's see what else is happening. Let's go back to East Africa. Measure has a viral wave that is created in Kenya. Genge tone artist Measure remains the center of East African entertainment circles, as his track has accompanied TikTok dance trends that dominate regional video plays. You know what? We know how to just make ourselves popular on social media. So this is a big drive that's happening. Songs like Siyaka Mboka from Major's debut album, Toto wa Khadija, are actually making big waves there. This is something called the Siyaka phenomenon, which is a dance challenge, and the song is exploding. But you're getting the Siyaka girls, content creators, who are ladies who are actually creating videos that are accumulating millions and millions of views. Choreography groups in Tanzania and Kenya are actually dancing to the music of Measure. So it's great to see that still happening. But you know what? There's a big debate with that one. How are we monetizing all those wonderful content creations as African content creators? Hey, that's how we wrap up our Pop in Africa feature. And definitely new music is coming out. And also, it's great to see a celebration of family. As I mentioned, Diamond, Platinums and Zuchu celebrating their little young one, 40-day milestone. That's also an interesting one. I wonder what the cultural relevance of it is there. Let me know on our WhatsApp number if you do know. Since we're talking about the couple, this is Zuchu and Diamond Platinums. This is their much-loved Cheche, right here on Channel Africa.

Hey, he came into the scene 6 years ago. Remember Bad Influence, also went viral on social media. This is Omalay with his woman. He's doing some great work. His Clarity of Mind album has just surpassed 400 million streams on Spotify. He's also had the opportunity to secure his place as Nigeria's top streaming global act, joining the elite group of artists with over 10 tracks exceeding 10 million streams on Spotify. Man, he is a talent indeed. And part of that triple play, before that you heard the Wizkid and Asake in a great grouping there. They gave us Chokodo, and starting off that triple play was Zuchu and Diamond Platinums right here on Channel Africa. Let's stay in Nigeria with Libyanka.

0: Hey, this is the girl that we mistaken, as I just did, from being from Nigeria. In fact, she's from Cameroon. My bad there. She's giving us Ja on that one. She's known for that popular one titled People that was a multi-platinum Afrobeat hit.
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0: the tunes of Africa under one roof. It is right here on Channel Africa, on the Djembe Vibes with me, Benjamin Mushadama. Oh, what a cool trip. This one is all the way in Kenya, is BN giving us Inwama. And before that, you heard Zimbabwe's Ja Praise hang out with Nigeria's Davido with My Lily. Let's keep going dancing. The night continues.
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always giving you new music on Channel Africa. We stay relevant. We keep you in touch with the pulse of the African continent. You with me, Benjamin Mushata Maraichi on the Djembe Vibes. DJ Eddie's doing it once again with Cardinal X25. A song about aspiration, chasing your dreams. It's titled Amapupoami. Love this one. And it is one that has done very well. It has had some great interest in West Africa, specifically in Ghana. In Southern Africa, Zambia and Angolans love this one. And interesting in this one, countries like Nigeria and Slovenia, this one became an one that people just love. I think it's because of that dance beat that feels like it has a rave element to it, and a great, great one that also has had wonderful streaming milestones and global and multilingual appeal. Let's keep the sounds hopeful. This is Baby Momo. You're listening to Channel Africa. Let's wrap up this hour with this one.

0: a young talent. His name is Baby Momo. Already with his young career, he's a four-time platinum-selling South African DJ, music producer, composer. Ntwana ya Soweto. This one is a hopeful one, taking us back to a place of prayer. It's titled Ukukhuleka. All right, it's 10 p.m. Central African Time, right here in the buzzing Joburg. Let's get into our second hour.
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0: Hey, in that first hour, we took you from Lagos. We cruised through Nairobi. Now let's do some landing. We're right here in the second hour of the Jembe Vibes on Channel Africa. I'm Benjamin Mushadama, keeping you in track, letting you know that Africa is still shining. Hey, this is not just about music. This is the sound of Kasi. This is the soulfulness of Lagos. Right here on Channel Africa. Hey, let's later on, I'll let you know who we are going to be profiling. I love when we do this, when we find out the facts about an artist that we love and we know. Maybe we know where they're born and we know the kind of music they do. But there's a lot of mystery around a lot of artists. I'll let you know who our profile is later on. The girls are doing it well. Let's start this hour with Area Star.

0: the second hour of the Gender Vibes. Love to a Savage. Some skillful rapping on that one from Skepta. You heard On The Low. And before that one, in our double play area, Star is giving us a 2026, Where Do We Go? And I've been talking about Area Star for a while now. Remember earlier on, I was telling you some weeks back that she shocked fans posting a picture from a hospital bed, revealing that she had undergone a major unpredictable surgical operation. Recently, she just came out just a few days ago. She opened up further about her health scare, confirming that the operation was to treat endometriosis. She candidly shared how she had been previously pushed through severe menstrual cramps while performing on stage. So I'm glad that she's opening about that, because it could help other women in the music industry. Her recovery is progressing positively, she said, and she recently shared updates showing herself gradually getting to a normal routines. She's shown us a little bit of her recovery experience, where she's incorporating yoga, light stretching into her mornings, building her physical fitness. So it's good to see that our girl, Area Star, is getting much better. You are listening to Channel Africa. I'm Benjamin Mushatama. This is where you get the hits. And we're keeping track on where our musicians are. And we figure out what the greatest music is right now. But also we go back in time to celebrate the hits of Africa. And just in a few minutes' time, later on the show, I'll let you know who we have as our artist profile for today. I like any effects that are not normal. Maybe those are the ones that we don't talk enough about that make the African artist so interesting. So that's coming up a little bit later right here on Channel Africa. In the second hour, we do look at facts that we don't know about a certain artist. I'll let you know who that artist is. You know, I always keep my cards held close. I don't reveal things just in one go. I always love surprising you.
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2: Somi Grammy nominated jazz voice, Rwandan and Ugandan roots, born in the US but claimed by the African continent. But she's also honored Africa's Miriam Makeba.
3: I'm South African. I can't talk to you without speaking about Ginger Me Slowly. In fact, that song has brought so much pressure on us South African men and how to treat our women.
4: It's not a song that I don't want to sing, but there are times when I feel like maybe I want to have a set that's a little more like, you know, I don't know, the sort of brewing in other emotional spaces. I still feel like, oh, but I should do Ginger Me Slowly. It's kind of a joke now with my man. You know, I love that it's a love song that people want to hear, and that it occupies a kind of warm energy center for me.
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0: 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Channel Africa, we are first with the African story. Our artist profile is coming up. Don't go anywhere. Oh. The artists of the continent are always interesting and intriguing. So we keep the conversations going right here on Channel Africa.

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Love culture. Love life. Because you're on Channel Africa, the African perspective.

0: Love that one. It is Azishe by MFR Souls, Tutu the Human, and DJ Maporisa with Azishe. And before that, you heard the French phenomenon Willie L. Ancien with the Kojite featuring Soul Ken. You are listening to Channel Africa. Just in a few minutes, we'll look at our facts we didn't know about an artist profile. And we'll be looking at J-Rox. If you don't know J-Rox, he is a highly influential Zambian rapper, songwriter and record producer. He's really known about his innovation, and he's a really successful figure in modern Zambian music industry. Not a lot is said at times about him, and we're going to find out a little bit about facts we don't know about J-Rox just in a few minutes' time. It's coming up right here on the Djembe Vibes.
1: Before they were leaders, they were simply women who refused to accept that they didn't have a voice.
2: When an African woman has been put under pressure, when she's been socialized into a certain space and she is being that woman, that doesn't mean that's all there is to her.
1: They carried an entire continent of women through voices that harmed and ululated, healed and nurtured. And voices that preserved culture and impacted wisdom. In their voices, we heard how beautiful Africa could be. This Women's Month, we celebrate the voices who came before. We stand tall and speak louder because you did. Channel Africa, the African perspective. He's got the voice, but the drum tells the story. The Djembe Vibes with Benjamin Mushatama on Channel Africa, the African perspective.
0: Well, many fans know Zambian superstar J-Rox for his smash hits, his breakout success with the award-winning group Zone Fam, and his role as the CEO of Headphone Music. Several lesser-known aspects of his personal life are really known, like his education, his creative process. They really remain in the background. And just in a few minutes' time, I'll let you know who J-Rox is and what are those facts that we don't really know about this guy.
3: Love is blinded, but you see me.
0: This is his hit.
3: That you give me.
0: Love is blinded.
3: You never want me.

0: feature for tonight is J-Rocks. The fact that we do know him is that he gained widespread fame as a member of the hip-hop group Zone Fam in the year 2009. We know that he runs the record label Headphone Music. But what more do we need to know about this Zambian star? A lot about him is not really known.
1: But you see me, I can feel the vibe that you give me. Are you with me?
0: Fact we don't know about J-Rocks.
1: No man, no man, no man, no man. Baby, back
0: to Zambian hit maker. Alright, let's start with his childhood, right? J-Rocks was raised primarily by his stepfather and his mother. He's got a very interesting story there. His biological father, who was a professor at the University of Cape Town, denied his mother's pregnancy three separate times when J-Rocks attempted to call him during his grade 9 year to build a bridge. His father abruptly hung up on him. So there's a big, big rejection story, and he's been open about it in terms of his biological father.
2: You endorse this cartel like Baolin.
0: Well, since roughly 2018, J-Rocks was completely abandoned paper and pens when creating music. For his studio albums, he stepped into the booth without writing material. And what's also interesting about him is that he just improvises his verses. He just doesn't need to prepare. Maybe he's got something in his mind, maybe a concept. But he wants to make sure that his songs are unfiltered. He's got raw emotion that really comes from the heart. So writing on paper is not his thing. That's another fact we don't know about J-Rocks.
2: Can I talk about you loosely? You're the reason that I'm full speed.
0: Such a talent, right?
2: When the city try reduce me, you're the fist for
0: revenge. Another thing we don't know about African musicians is their education. In fact, if you dig deeper into African musicians, you find that they are very well versed in terms of their abilities and their talents. J-Rocks is one of those. He holds a degree in computer networking. I didn't know that. When I did a little bit of digging, I found out that before pursuing music full-time, J-Rocks was on the track for a career in corporate IT. That's interesting. He completed high school at the Kabalunga Boys. That's where he studied computer system engineering at K-State and earned a CCNA qualification in computer networking from the University of Zambia.
2: But you see me, I can feel the vibe that you give me.
0: Big ups to that.
2: Are you with me?
0: You know, we love partying, we love having a good time. But I love the fact that there's some musicians that are like, wait a bit, man, education is still part of who I am. Well, J-Rocks even worked as a professional IT technician at SE Zambia before quitting to follow his musical passions. Let's go back to his upbringing, because that's also interesting, right? All right, he was raised by an Air Force officer and nurse. As much as we heard those sad facts about the fact that he was rejected by his father, his upbringing seemed like it was a bit healthy. It was shaped by a strong single mother who worked dual jobs as an Air Force officer and a nurse. Ah, that's great. You know, mothers are able to carry us through the storms, right? Especially African mothers. Following the death of J-Rocks' stepfather, his mother rebuilt their lives financially while studying pediatrics, which required J-Rocks to learn intense personal responsibility at a young age. That speaks a lot of how young people on the African continent are raised, eh?
2: You made me stronger.
0: We grew up before we had to grow up. Grew up before time. Take responsibility.
2: When we're fighting, you don't tell none. I like the way that
0: and then later on in your life, that becomes a spiritual muscle, doesn't it?
2: Like a Shaolin, you endorse this.
0: All the challenges become built in terms of your growth in the future.
2: Spread like we're cutting a lawful.
0: All right, let's wrap it up with the Zone Fam group that he was part of. Despite public speculation surrounding the quiet end of Zambia's iconic hip-hop group, Zone Fam, they were known for that song, Shaka Zulu on him. Remember that? J-Rox clarified that the members never had a bit of fallout or a formal breakup. Instead, the group simply reached a natural conclusion where members transitioned into their own narratives and solo careers. That happens all the time, right? All right, I want to hear from you. Maybe I missed a fact about J-Rox. Maybe you think I got something wrong. Maybe you want to clarify something else. Let me know on our WhatsApp number right here on Channel Africa. Become part of the Djembe Vibes family. Your voice is welcome. Lost in this madness, a crazy love full of kindness. Send me your voice notes on +27832886684, or you can text me any facts that you want to know about any other artists, or maybe you've got something that I didn't highlight on this profile. Let me know. That number again, +27832886684. All right, let's wrap up this profile. More music from J-Rox. Hang out with Jerome Arab. This is

As you could hear from the lyrics of that one, if you were listening carefully, some of the facts that we featured in our Facts We Didn't Know profile were part of the lyrics there. This is Beautiful Smile. It's J-Rox and Jerome Arab there, wrapping up our profile for today. But the music never stops. We keep it going right here on the Djembe Vibes.

This is Ebony Rains. She made history when she became the first Ghanaian female musician to win Artist of the Year at the Ghana Music Awards. I gave you Sponsor in that one. It's got a pulse to it. It's got that great energy to it. And Priscilla Opoku Kwateng, stage name is Ebony Rains, as I mentioned, known for It's Like a Poison. Remember Coupe? Ebony was also discovered by OG the MC for Bullet from Rough and Smooth. And ever since, we've just been loving hearing great music from her. And hopefully we'll even hear more sounds from the Ghanaian young star. This is Channel Africa, and

We're moving in different area codes of Africa. Eddie Kenzo ends that triple play. Ugandan singer, music executive.

And that is very proud to come from River State in the Niger Delta. Man, that one is one the Bantons, no sleeping. And then we started off in that two-track anthem with Love Don't Cost a Dime. We brought back Area Star there, being featured by Magic X. Let's wrap up this hour with a little bit of the Funky Macards.

0: Oh man, we have to cut that one short. I am Monati, man. Oh, but we have to say hi to the third hour. This is Makati with Iyanya and Prince Benza.
1: Because they don't love me.
0: Man, love her vibe. But we have to say, hey man, we love you, Makati. But we have to start the new hour right here on the Djembe Vibes.
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0: Afrobeat. I'm a piano, that is where the djembe is tonight. You just heard Makadzi. You heard Miriam Makeba. Look, Africa is not just a country, right? You got it wrong if you thought that was it is. Africa is a feeling. And we keep that musical feeling going right here on the Channel Africa. You with me, Benjamin Mushatama. We've got this hour. No rush. We play the songs that we love. The pop music that makes us keep dancing. Wherever you're listening to on the continent and the world, thank you for joining us. For you in London, missing Limpopo, welcome here on Channel Africa. For you in Joburg, missing your village, welcome to Channel Africa. For you in the city, enjoying the urban beat, you belong here. We've been rocking this one for a while. New music from Davido.
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0: Davido.
1: Give me that thing.
0: Get Davido.
1: That thing. Give me that thing.
0: It's Davido.
1: Give me that thing. That's what. Like, give me that thing.
0: With number 11. This is Give Me That Thing from the 6th studio album, released a few months ago, marking 15 years in the music industry. Give Me That Thing is definitely a dancing anthem. More anthems taking us until midnight. Right here, it's the Djembe Vibes.

0: We're keeping the Nigerian rhythms going. With One Day Call. I love So Me So. It's Nigerian pidgin or Yoruba slang, which means tell me so. Come on, girl, say it to me. Basically, the song is about, you know, when you tease a love interest and you want to confirm that she feels the same way that you feel.
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0: 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Channel Africa, first with the African story. We do it globally. Tyler was home. Just recently, she was in South Africa. She was honored. It was great having her in the continent.

0: in the World Cup this year, he still showed that he still is Africa's heavyweight. This is Ye. Before Ye, you heard a complimentary King Promise with Oh My Lay. 10 Toes is the title of that track. And then we started off with the girls. Also, we are speaking about Stardom Bling, Tyler and Tames giving us a number one. All right, let's take a break. You are listening to the Jembe Vibes.
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0: Time for our continental collaboration feature. What makes African musicians tick when they do collaborate? What makes the hits happen in such a superb way? Today we're going to be looking at a big, big hit that took over the world, not just the continent. We're looking at the collaboration between Congolese Angolan singer Zara Williams and Angolan music icon C4 Pedro. This one you must know because it was a big one. How did these two create this magic? We'll find out

0: The focus tonight is the synergy between Zara's melodic Langala and Spanish vocals. How did they blend with C4 Pedro's Afro-Zouk Kizomba style that led it to such a big, massive, viral success? It's time for our continental collaboration feature.
1: No fairy tales, just the facts and the music you love on Channel Africa.
0: All right, how did this one actually happen? This wonderful collaboration that feels like it was purposed to happen, feels like a piece of magic between these wonderful artists who make it work so beautifully. All right, let's find out about the collaboration, how it happened between Congolese Angolan singer Zara Williams and Angola's music icon C4 Pedro. Titled Bossa. How do some songs happen in the African continent that create such a perfect collaborative effortlessness? Well, this one was a classic mentorship and artistic development pipeline track. In fact, Zara Williams was initially discovered by the popular Angolan artist Seftanzi. And the immense vocal talent and potential was highly recognized here. Following that discovery, she caught the attention of C4 Pedro as well, who signed her to his independent record label, BLS Productions. Well, C4 Pedro assumed the role of her executive producer and professional mentor. Now, what happened there, Bossa was crafted as Zara's major introduction to the African and international music markets. So it was almost like introducing a talent and taking your own stardom and saying, hey, I am gonna make you work. To maximize her debut's impact, C4 Pedro co-wrote, produced, and lent his own famous vocals to the track under the BLS banner. Oh man, then it became this wonderful amalgamation of Lingala, Afro-Zouk, Kizomba style. Well, what does the song actually translate to was the fact that Bossa was meaning that, you know, very much a word meaning desire, longing, thirst in Lingala. This is a Bantu language that's spoken in the DRC. The two were able to blend Lingala, Spanish and English, creating that multi-layered international narrative. Zara, as you can hear, leads the chorus with that catchy, repeating Lingala line. C4 Pedro also pens his verses largely in English and Spanish, building on her energy by calling her his Kitoko Makasi, my very beautiful lady. Musically, the track was tailored to cross over international borders, which it actually did. The production deliberately pairs Zara's energetic, sharp vocal range with C4's Pedro's signature deep, harsh, and smooth vocal textures, creating a dynamic call and response between the two musos. But also, let's look at, you know, what happened with this song. Did C4 Pedro's risk to actually take someone like Zara Williams and say, I'll give you my fame and make you work? It was a big risk. Did it work? Of course. Multi-million streams. YouTube Shazam domination. The pinnacle career of Zara Williams. She attained major global campaigns. The song quickly became a digital heavyweight, accumulating million streams, solidifying as one of the top performing tracks for both artists. The risk was definitely worth it. C4 Pedro saw the talent. It became a kizomba and urban kids anthem. Professional dance academies, dance festivals used this track as a choreography routine, trending dance theme, which took over, of course, the TikToks and the Instagrams. In a true sense, the song was a measure of success, but it was also questioning the staying power for Zara Williams. What it did, it legitimized her position under the BLS Productions, transitioning her from being a mentored artist into a peer capable of pulling millions of streams on follow-up tracks like Nabaloko and Gina. Well, that's how it happened. It was a more established artist taking a risk on a younger artist. I love that that gets to happen, eh? All right, that's how we wrap up our continental collab feature. There's so many different reasons why Africans collab in the way that they do. And always, always making sure that they create those local and international hits. Let's keep the collaboration theme going. Nomcebo Zikode here is with Sophia and Zao, Fireboy DML. They created this Afrobeat sensation. Very creative. It's titled Meta.

Hey, this one reminds me of the 90s. There was a song like this back in the day. Is it TLC or what? Not sure. All right, Kiss Daniel with Chu Peru, his own interpretation. Diamond Platinum's before gives us African Beauty with Omarion. A lot of collaborations.

0: In that triple play, we started off with the Nomcebo with the Sophia Nzau and Fireboy DML with the Meta.
1: One day, Yossi Shweshwe and or Ankara Patton will be the next African print. Your hairstyle will become a cultural signature. Your slang will be in the dictionary because heritage isn't just something we inherit, it's something we contribute to. The song being written today, the recipe passed down tonight, the slang invented tomorrow, the dance going viral next week. Our heritage isn't just behind us. It's happening right now. Celebrating Africa's heritage on Channel Africa, the African perspective. You feel it before you hear it. The Jemba Vibes with Benjamin Moshatama, 9 till 12 a.m. Central African Time.

0: Amapiano vibes. Abidoza. On Uvalo. Abidoza is hanging out with Rory Diamonds and DJ Vino. Alright, Malik Berry gave us Control before this one. The rhythm of the continent continues. The music of Africa is still heard. Of course, embellishing it is the beauty that has returned to the studios of Channel Africa. She just went missing, Jay. And I'm like, where is this lady? Huh? Where did she go? All right, Kanya is back. Look forward to chatting with her right here on the Jimbe Vibes. All right, let's take a break. We'll be back.
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3: The police service says it's arrested six individuals who were allegedly found in possession of offensive weapons. Godfrey Chalabi, who's Senior Assistant Commissioner of Public Police and Public Relations Officer for the Zambia Police Service. Can you give us more detail about the arrest of the six individuals?
4: There is a place called Angombe Compound. It's a few kilometers from the CBD of Lusaka. Members of the public saw this vehicle that was being driven suspiciously. So acting on intelligence, they alerted the police and we moved in and intercepted this vehicle. Immediately, police conducted a search on that vehicle. We recovered offensive weapons, included 22 rounds of ammunition for a shotgun, 9 machetes, as well as a stick that was found on this vehicle. Of course, it's an offense here in Zambia if one is found in possession of an offensive weapon. A machete, a knife, by law here, it's classified as an offensive weapon.
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0: African time.
1: All right, Kanya is back. I'm happy to see her. I got worried last week. I'm like, what happened to, you know, even I went, what happened to my Kanya? I was even taking ownership. What happened to my Kanya?
2: Worry. No, you know, sometimes you got to shake things up. Just check that the love is real and give you space to miss me.
1: Look, look, I was expecting beauty and then Beast walked in.
2: You know, sometimes the beauty is in the absence of the beauty.
1: Yeah, I was like, Shaka, you're not what I was expecting.
2: This is not it. This is not the thing. No. Now I'm thrown off.
1: Yeah, no.
2: Hello, Benjamin.
1: Just very, very mellow. Me walking out of the studio last week.
2: Oh, is it? Were you sad?
1: Very, very, very.
2: Aww.
1: Depressed.
2: My
1: drive to work was not embellished by your beautiful voice on the radio.
2: Oh, I'm so sorry. Askies, Nicholas.
1: Yeah, no.
2: How you doing?
1: It's great to have you back.
2: Yeah, good to be back.
1: Yes.
2: Good to be back, yeah.
1: What can we expect tonight?
2: Well, I need to check the score, right? Mm. Because, of course...
1: The rugby
2: score. Because it's either
1: a
2: party...
1: Are you a rugby girl? Yeah, you do look like a rugby girl. You're from Durban, so you have no choice.
2: I think not even being apart from Durban, okay. I was in the Midlands schooling region, and that's very big on, like, rugby. So, like, you have the Hilton Michael House taking place. So,
1: basically, you're a private school girl. Is that what you're trying
2: to tell me? Anyway, so what we're talking about... This is why then I give you those days where I'm not here. So it's either we are celebrating or we have to pick up the moods of, you know, Africans, you know, around the world, including South Africans. But I think we're going to be celebrating. So that's definitely what's going to be happening. As we do, music is the star. Mm-hmm. You've set the tone. We've been vibing. Yeah. You've been playing the yanos. I know you didn't want to say yano.
1: Yeah, you can say yano. I'm learning from you.
2: You can say yanos, it's okay.
1: Okay.
2: Yeah.
1: You taught me yanos means my piano.
2: That's it.
1: Okay,
2: yeah.
1: I'll use that.
2: Yeah, you can.
1: Okay. I mean, and I'll give you credit every time I use it.
2: Is it? Can you just try give it to me in a sentence now?
1: No. I still have to work around it.
2: Let's talk about music real quick.
1: Yes.
2: There was Jabulile. Was being interviewed on the Upside with Popi and Ntsako.
1: Yes.
2: And he was launching his new album.
1: Yes, we were speaking about that earlier.
2: Ibasi.
1: Yes.
2: Oh, the way I missed it. I thought it was next week.
1: Ah, sorry. Did you hear him when we had him on the Djembe Vibes?
2: No.
1: Oh, you see, you always miss out.
2: So you could you could have sorted this out by letting me know, Guti. The launch
1: but
2: is happening.
1: But I wasn't aware. But he did tell us on that show that there's a new album we can expect.
2: Oh, it's called Ibasi.
1: Yes.
2: And
1: he's a talent, isn't he?
2: Absolutely amazing. From Pietermaritzburg also, the Midlands. Mm. And I saw clips of the actual launch. Listen, intimate, very... You know when, as I said, music was the star. Like, it was simple. There was no gimmicks. There was nothing. And it was just the music. So I'm super excited to have that. Because every time I discover a new artist or there's a new album, I will put it on repeat for about like 3 to 2 weeks to like a month.
1: Yeah, I'm excited. I haven't heard the album, but I'm definitely going to really pump it up when I have time. Because you have to kind of... Like, when you listen to him, you literally have to chill and take it easy.
2: Yeah.
1: And listen, you know. He's that kind of artist.
2: Definitely.
1: All right.
2: 100%.
1: Let's keep things moving. I'm getting out of here. I'm going to leave you with Wade and Malemon with Hambanam. No, you can't leave with me. You really have to stay with Kanya.
2: Mm.
1: I'm the one who's hambaring, but you are staying. All right. Stay right here on Channel Africa. Until next time, God bless.

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1: And just like that, it's a brand new day. It is exactly midnight on the dot, Central African time, which means radio just got simple, it got smooth, and it got saucy. Welcome to it. It is Channel Africa, the African perspective, and you are officially in your favorite place to be, your favorite date. Yes, Africa in Song with yours truly. Ukhanya wakasosibo, makema, mshingi loka thabetse umtwana, mtwana lwase maswatini mangobeni. Here to curate only the best when it comes to sounds, to music, to the soundtrack of your morning, your day, your afternoon, and your evening. 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
1: We're starting off in Kenya to set the tone. This one is called The Fancy Car. And well, welcome to the ride of your life. Miss

0: released in 2023. Almost 3 year old, a young toddler, the song is, but still just a great and powerful jam. Right, this is a great Amapiano collaboration. Tyler ICU as production coming through there with a Khalil Harrison. It's a Kamo Mpela out of South Africa. So this one is just all about the performance. You might remember it. You might be like, it sounds familiar. Yeah, TikTok. There was a whole dance challenge around it, and this one was definitely a challenge. Not a lot of people got it right. But hey, the music does go on. This is how we show you the vibe, the groove, the energy. And that is music coming out of the African continent. Welcome to Africa in Song with yours truly, Ukhanya Wakasosibo. It's exactly 10 minutes past midnight, Central African time.
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0: It's the beautiful Yemi Alade coming through. Kofi Annan. If you be rock, you be single. If you be anything you want, do a zonto. Do a lingo. Bad girl, go down.

something you like on Channel Africa and you would like to hear it again, worry not. We've got your back. 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

0: This one is CK's global smash, Love Nantiti. The song that started in Nigeria somehow found its way into playlists, clubs and phones all over the world. And just before that one, it was Yemi Alade with Kofi Annan. A reminder why, of course, Yemi remains one of Africa's most powerful performers. Msaki Tresor, giving us that South African soul when it meets Afropop. So beautiful. It's called Sondela. Different generations, they say. Different moods, different styles. One thing remains the same. African music, it doesn't need permission to cross borders. Welcome to Africa in Song with Ukhanya Wakasosibo, right here on Channel Africa. Madapiri Bazoshitika.
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0: This one is Jewel M featuring Zakwe. 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

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Channel Africa One on all social pages. And get the African perspective. Mm-hmm.

0: When I say we travel through music, this is exactly what I mean. Three songs, three journeys, one powerful message. That is, Africa is not just Nje contributing to global music, but it is in fact shaping and helping define where the music is going. Asha, at the beginning of that triple play with The Beginning, La Bianca with My Place, and Jonathan Butler with So Strong. So yeah, you start somewhere, you find your place, and then you realize just how strong you are. This is African Song with yours truly, Ukhanya Wakasosimu Ntombi yaseMaswatini, serving you Sunday morning radio, simple, smooth, and saucy, right here on Channel Africa.
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0: Africa in song. This is where you and I get to sit back, relax, and just enjoy the sounds that you know, remind us of home wherever we are when we travel, preserving our roots while creating music, of course, that, you know, you want to hear. And we get to take a look back. That one was Fally Ipupa with Black Parole, a modern Congolese voice. And he's doing so much, making sure that the world is aware of the music talent from, of course, the country. And before that one, Morikante coming through. This one carried West Africa into dance floors, as we do. You know this, you know, as an African people. There's no way that we are gathering, right? Whether it is a good occasion, it can be a very somber occasion. At some point, we are going to be dancing. Now, speaking about West Africa and dancing, a reason to be dancing is that Nigerian-American fashion creator Wisdom Kaye has won the 2026 Virgil Abloh Award presented by the Louis Vuitton House at the Harlem Fashion Row's 19th Annual Fashion Show and Style Awards in New York City. The award honors creatives making an impact through innovation, expression, all right, and representation, as well as a contribution to culture in fashion. Now, if you have never seen this gentleman's work, he is, I can't even quantify the talent or the creative conceptualization that he comes up with. The last that I saw were little clips and shots where he took a fashionable approach to representing each of the countries, the African countries that were performing, or rather that were participating at the FIFA World Cup 2026 in, of course, United States, Mexico, and Canada. The fashion styles, how he captured it, but he made it modern by still honoring, of course, the cultural and traditions of each of those countries. So, you know what? Slow clap to him. He really does deserve it.
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0: 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Welcome to you.

0: South African classic. They're coming from the late, great. Those who know her say never, ever forgotten. Lebo Mathosa, a live music, a celebration of the sound, energy and freedom that made her one of Africa's most unforgettable voices. And just like that, 1 o'clock on the dot, right here on Channel Africa, the African perspective.
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0: It is a good morning to you, good day, good afternoon, and good evening. Welcome to Sunday morning radio that is simple, smooth, and saucy. Served to you, of course, with so much love, vibration, good feels, and all things beautiful from Okanya Wakasosibo, Umakemo Mshingilaka Tabetso, Mtonolose Maswatini. And here to deliver it, of course, making sure that I do it the best way I know how. And that is like I'm doing it for TV. It's just gone a minute past 1 o'clock Central African time. And took a quick peek at the score out in Baltimore in the US of A. It is the last of the matches against a great rivalry when it comes to the sports of rugby. South Africa's box up 43 against New Zealand's All Blacks at 26. So we are 79 minutes. That's where they are. And of course, rugby is a 90-minute game. Let's see how that goes. Are they going to remain the number one rugby team in the world? With that, the music awaits you. Welcome to you.
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0: My home slice, Zama Jobe, with some magic. Sprinkles here and there across the continent and beyond.

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It moves us. 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

0: Oh, what a sound. This one is Harmonize. It's called Magufuli. Magufuli, that's what it is. And with that, we are saying congratulations. The blood runs green and gold. They have done it again. The Boca, of course, finding themselves at the side of victory. 43-28, the final score. And that, of course, puts a wrap to the greatest rugby rivalry of all times. New Zealand, great sports. It's been a great vibe. Loving it. And something else, because why not? As I said, we're going to continue to celebrate for all of those who are fans of rugby and just across the continent and, of course, in the diaspora. Making sure that you've got the perfect soundtrack, which is all things African pride delivered. Simple, smooth and saucy right here on Channel Africa, the African perspective, courtesy of Africa in Song. It is just gone, 10 minutes. Oh, look at that. 10 minutes past 1 o'clock. So we get into it just like this.
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2: So how do you respond to Niger's new penal code, which criminalizes same-sex relationships and imposes prison terms of up to 10 years?
3: Yes, I think the Niger legal system is responding to what is more or less a clarion call to criminalize unnatural relationships among people of same sex. And it's a response to the growing tendency of the West to continue to impose their beliefs and understanding of human rights on the African continent and other developing countries.
2: That's Dr. Samson Osagie, who's a Nigerian lawyer and former vice president of the African Bar Association. And there are those that are defending it and many that are saying it's out of order. Where do you sit?

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0: 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Delivered, of course, simple, smooth, and saucy, by Okanye Ntombiyagwa Sosibo. That's how we do what we do. Africa always, always making sure that, you know, they always have that sound, that everyday sound coming through from Tanzania and all the way through to Cote d'Ivoire. That's what it's about, right here on Channel Africa's Africa in Song. We take you from here to there and everywhere in between. It's just gone exactly 20 minutes past 1 o'clock Central African time. We are making our way through till 3 a.m. We're going to make it count. We're going to go big before we go home.
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0: More than just an artist, a man who advocates for the African continent. This one is Tekne Ja Falko, Fakoli. Yes, I stand corrected. That's Tekne Ja Fakoli, who has spent much of his career not just, you know, using music to entertain, but also to speak about Africa's identity, unity, as well as social realities. And also, before that one, it was Seydou's Ojichi, the remix. And that one as well, just showing how, you know, the continent is giving music that can cross borders and bring different sounds together. And that's how we do it. Delivered simple, smooth, and saucy. Africa in song, your favorite date. I do appreciate you honoring it. And we still have time together. We are now making our way through to that 10 minutes before the final hour, because all roads lead to your front row seats, your VVIP experience of Legends Live right here on Channel Africa, the African perspective.
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2: Loveline Basie is an entrepreneur, founder of Leadership with Loveline, a coaching and leadership development outfit, and the chief operating officer at Health Guard International.
3: You know, I actually don't work. 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They call it work. They call it work.
4: That's a good kind of work. I like that.
2: You believe to be the youngest black woman leading a multinational direct selling company in Africa. What did that journey from law to the C-suite look like?
4: Law is what I studied, but
5: law can be very stiff.
4: And I'm saying this as a lawyer, I still hold my law licenses. But you know, when you curse over to the side to direct selling,
5: it's sales. People are just excited.
4: They want to party, they want to sell. There's the joy in the conversion. But my legal background really

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1: Been so excited to get you onto the show. I'll tell you why. As a rash for you, and by rash I mean that I stalk you. Stalking you in a very professional way.
3: Obviously, having started off in the beauty space, having insecurities, acne, adult acne, and first started off as a mask, and then became a passion and more of an art and a craft, and then transitioning into fashion was so natural because I've always been someone who loves fashion. So I decided to go into business with my mom, who is professionally a fashion designer as well as a businesswoman, and just us having similar style and understanding the African market, sure. I thought it would be a great venture. So that's how we transitioned into fashion. I'm still a beauty girl, but always. I'm more of a fashion girly, I think, now. I don't know, but I mean, there might be something coming up for beauty. We'll see.
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0: This is possibly one of the greatest collaborations of all times. I'm going to go with all times because I'm in love with this song. These are Grammy Award winning artists from the continent of Africa. Mama Angelique Kidjo, record breaker, legend, breaking boundaries, and really setting the bar up high. Alongside Soweto's very own gospel choir, multi-Grammy award winning. And this one, Sunlight to My Soul. I'm glad that you find this voice creating sunlight in your soul. Simple, smooth, and saucy. The name is Ukhanya Wagasosibo. Welcome to Channel Africa, the African perspective. This is, of course, Africa in Song. Now it's officially time for us to take our seats because it is...
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0: And this morning, this afternoon, and of course, perhaps this evening, depending on where you're connecting with me from, enjoying all things Channel Africa at exactly 53 minutes past 1 o'clock Central African time. We are talking about voices that traveled from Soweto to the world. And that's if you think, of course, that to make a global impact, you need to have a big band, all the instrument. Well, this is a band that really changed that mindset. They go by the name The Soil, and they proved that sometimes all you need is the human voice. Now, this group was born in 2004, so almost just 22 years ago. The Soil built a sound that they called Kasi Soul, a powerful mix of a cappella, beatboxing, jazz, hip-hop, Afropop, and traditional South African rhythms. The secret was no instruments needed. The beat came from the voice, the bass came from the voice, and the harmonies, they tell the story. Now, their breakthrough came in 2011 with a self-titled album, which went platinum, putting this township vocal group firmly on the South African music map. They followed that with an award-winning project, including Reflections, Live in Johannesburg, Nostalgic Moments, as well as Echoes of Kofifi. But perhaps the most impressive part of the story is how far these Soweto voices traveled. The Soil have performed on major international stages, including New York's Apollo Theatre, the Edinburgh Festival, WOMAD's festivals, Russia's White Nights of St. Petersburg, in Chile, in India and China, amongst others. And in 2014, they actually won the White Nights International Festival in Russia, beating artists representing 11 other countries. And well, before we head to the stage for them to show you what they're all about, there's something beautiful about their music is that you don't have to fully understand, you know, every word. You get to feel it, right? The music speaks about love, hope, spirituality, family, as well as life, and universal emotions wrapped in distinctly South African stories. After a seven-year hiatus, The Soil returned with Reimagined, showing their sound could evolve without losing its African identity. So there you have it, Africa, and this one is The Soil. And it is Legends Live right here on Africa in Song.
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1: What a way to enter into the final hour of the show. That's how we do what we do when we're talking about a simple, smooth and a saucy Sunday morning radio right here on Channel Africa, the African perspective, of course, in the company of Intombi Akwasosibo, uMakemo Mshingilukathabetse uMntwana. Good morning to you, good day, good afternoon and good evening, wherever I'm reaching you across the continent and beyond. The name is uKhanya Wakasosibo and you have landed just in time for 59 minutes of great travel experiences, creating memories, and of course, looking back to some nostalgic moments with the Africa in Song. We're going to start off getting into this one with some Prema Gawo. I think that's going to be the way we settle into it, making sure that you get the best of the best when it comes to the selection of great music. You've made the right choice. You've honored the date. It doesn't get better than this.